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1: ABC News, I'm Wayne Cabot. Here's what we know about an ICE shooting a short time ago in Austin, leaving a man wounded. From ABC's Jacqueline Lee.
2: Austin City Councilman saying an ICE officer rammed that man's vehicle, then got out of his own federal vehicle and fired at least five times. That man taken to the hospital.
1: He's now in the trauma center. A blue Toyota with bullet holes in the passenger side is behind police tape near an overpass. A crowd's been gathering, passing cars, honking in support of the protesters. One man holding up a sign saying nobody is safe. A council member for the city of Austin telling ABC News that the local police, were not allowed to conduct a crime scene investigation. Patrick DeHaan of Gas Buddy expects further increases in gas prices because of the squeeze on Gulf oil. Average price of regular gas in the U.S. today holding steady, $4.48 a gallon, says AAA, with diesel just over $6.50. This is ABC News. Turns out CNN is supposed to be the television pool for President Trump's trip to New York for the annual United Nations General Assembly this week. And CNN is saying now it doesn't know how Trump's ban on them will affect their responsibilities. It's a no-brainer, say constitutional law experts, that President Trump cannot cut off the credentials of news outlets simply for not agreeing with their reporting. Warning of a chilling effect, Professor Marianne Franks at George Washington School of Law.
3: It's essentially a warning that says, if you want this kind of access, if you want to remain here in this press pool, then you have to do what I say and you have to report the way that I want you to report it. So it's not just the exclusion itself that's causing harm, but it's also the chilling effect on any other journalist or any other press outlet.
1: German Chancellor Merz blaming a distrust of institutions on even more gains for the far right in state elections held today. I'm Wayne Cabot, ABC News.
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6: I'm WRBI meteorologist Megan Mulford with Southeastern Indiana's most reliable forecast. Chance of thunderstorms tonight, otherwise cloudy skies expected. Lows level off around 63, northeasterly winds at around 5 miles an hour. Chance of rain showers tomorrow, high temperatures reach up to 74, cloudy skies, currently 84.
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8: These are the week's top 30 as compiled by Country Aircheck. I'm Riley Green, co-hosting the countdown with Lon Helton. Hudson Westbrook has number 21, Painted You Pretty.

0: Hudson Westbrook up a couple of number 21, Painted You Pretty. Riley Green is this week's co-host. And Riley, up next is John Party. And you were telling me you just saw him, last weekend out at this brand new festival in Cabo. I think it was the first time.
1: Yeah, first time. Country Splash, Tucker Wetmore headline one night, John Party one night, and then me the last night on Sunday. Man, what a crazy place to go play country music. I mean, it's absolutely gorgeous. It's a really high-end resort that they had this place at. And although it was extremely hot, it was such a cool vibe down there. People were so excited. When you get country music fans, which I know what country music festivals look like. I see them every weekend. But to see them in a place like that, it's, man, it's just, it really, it gives it a completely different feel, very laid back. And I could see that thing turn into something that's really successful.
0: Yeah, I mean...

0: No.
1: John Party up one to number 20. That's Boots Off. Riley Green is my co-host this week, and I want to talk a little bit more about being a coach on The Voice. What surprised you the most so far in the film you've done?
2: Well, it's always surprising when you hear somebody do your own song. And there's been a couple of moments when somebody is saying something of mine. And I don't know if there's anything that really compares to that, how good that makes you feel. And it's funny because I've been on the other side of it, you know, singing Brooks and Dunn songs in front of Ronnie and Kix. And it's such a nerve-wracking thing because you want to do it justice. But now that I've been on the other side, it's like, man, you're just so happy to hear it. You're happy that that's a song somebody picked.
1: What songs have they chosen?
2: Don't Mind If I Do. I've heard that one done. I've heard somebody sing My Way.
1: Really? Wow.
2: Yeah, it's just really cool that somebody's going to come on that show and that be the song they want to showcase their skills with, you know.
1: You know, one of the things that Blake said to me that surprised him most was how close he got to people.
2: Yeah.
1: You know.
2: The blinds, if I've got to be honest, were not my favorite thing. I did get to hear some great music. But you have to send people home.
1: Yeah, there is that.
2: Break hearts of people that are there and kind of going after their dream. And then when you get your team, you know, you got to kind of cut it in half and start sending those people home after you've gotten to get close with them and creatively, you know, try to figure out what's best for them. So it's tough. It's a lot of emotion in this show, and it's something that's really surprised me is how attached I've gotten to some of these contestants.
1: Yeah, and I imagine to get more attached as the show goes on. And you talked about hearing them sing your songs back to you. Well, here's one of those, Riley Green, in Worst Way.

My co-host Riley Green, and number one from last year, Worst Way. Riley's current is Think As You Drunk, just ahead in the countdown. At 19, here's George Burge and Luke Bryan, Ride, Ride, Ride.

0: George Burge and Luke Bryan at number 19. That's Ride, Ride, Ride. I'm Lon Helton. Coming up, we're going to talk about a tribute to Alabama's Randy Owen that featured Luke Bryan, Jason Aldean, and my co-host, Riley Green.
1: Country Countdown USA.
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0: Jelly Roll up a couple to number 18 with Hands Up. Riley Green, this week's Countdown co-host, and last time I actually saw you was a couple of months ago when we were at this very special event. They dedicated the new Randy Owen Performing Arts Center down at Jacksonville State University, and you were there, and Luke Bryan and others, and I was honored to host that night. Because for you, first of all, it was a home game. I mean, yeah, you were right down the street from your house, right? But it was so cool at one point to look over and see, you know, Jason Aldean and Luke and you and Oak Ridge Boys talking. Yeah. I'm thinking, wow, here's like three generations of country stars right here. It's really very cool.
1: Man, what an awesome event. And, you know, Randy means so much to so many people, especially in that area, what he's done for Jacksonville State University where I went. And Aldean and me and Luke, we are somewhat different generations of country music, but we all grew up listening to Alabama. And that group and Randy has lasted for decades and will be around for decades. The amount of hits that he has is hard for me to comprehend. And still, what he's meant to me in my career as far as how he's reached out to help me. I mean, he texted me a couple of nights ago, said he was sitting around listening to the sounds of the night and the crickets and listening to our song. And I've always sent him music because I appreciate his opinion so much. Yeah, so it's, you know, such a cool thing to have a relationship with somebody that's truly your hero.
0: Yeah, man, he is the best, a legend and a hero for sure. As you mentioned, you have a duet with Randy called Lookout Mountain that's on your new album called That's Just Me that is available right now. And Randy just sounds fabulous on that. And we are going to get back to the countdown here. At 17, it's Hardy along with Eric Church, Morgan Wallen, and Tim McGraw, MacArthur.
2: My name's John MacArthur, and I work this dirt.

0: Hardy, along with Eric Church, Morgan Wallen, and Tim McGraw, they're up a couple to number 17, MacArthur. Riley Green is this week's Countdown co-host. Want to look ahead a little bit again to Monday's premiere of The Voice, and just wondering, did you set goals early on, like decide this is what I'm going to do, this is what I'm going to turn my seat for, and have those changed? Have you surprised anything that's changed in just what your thought process is?
1: Well, I think, you know, people expect me to be the country guy, to go for every country artist that comes through. And I think there's a lot of country artists that come through expecting me to turn for them, you know. So I'm certainly drawn to country music. But I grew up in the era of burnt CDs, and we listened to, you know, I'd have Tim McGraw and Tupac next to each other on a CD growing up. You know, I loved all kinds of music. So I think that what it's become now is I'm looking for something that's different, a voice that's unique, and that really, I think one of the biggest things is picking the right song. You know, going out there with something that you can lyrically deliver and it be believable. Yeah. You know, I think that that's always been what I've been drawn to as a fan of music. So somebody that really delivers the song in a way that you believe the lyrics. Because, again, you're not looking at them. You don't see them up there. Yeah, you see the stage presence. Weird. You're just hearing it. It's the most pure form of music that there is.
0: Yeah, and, of course, I think it's just all the different musical genres from all these people is what really helps make that show fascinating. And a reminder, again, that the Season 30 premiere of The Voice is Monday night on NBC TV. Getting back to the Countdown at 16, here's Lainey Wilson and John Mayer, Phone Keys Wallet.

0: Lainey Wilson and John Mayer at number 16. That's Phone Keys Wallet. I'm Lon Helton. Coming up, the inside story behind the current hit from my co-host Riley Green.
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6: I'm WRBI meteorologist Megan Mulford with Southeastern Indiana's most reliable forecast. Chance of thunderstorms tonight. Otherwise, cloudy skies expected. Lows level off around 63. Northeasterly winds at around 5 miles an hour. Chance of rain showers tomorrow. High temperatures reach up to 74. Cloudy skies. Currently 84.
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0: Zach Top at number 15, South of Sanity. Riley Green is my Countdown co-host this week. We're talking about your new album, That's Just Me, that is just out. And earlier you mentioned there are some Beach songs on there. A couple are called Bartender and Destin and then Beach Happy.
1: Yeah.
0: Are you a beach guy?
1: Love the beach. I love Jimmy Buffett growing up. I love the Alan Jackson that became beachy, you know, and there's something that's so laid back and easy listening about that type of thing. And I thought Bartender Destin especially took both of those worlds of like a story and also that beach vibe that's just, you know, makes you want to open a cold drink and put your feet in the sand. And also it was so true. Everybody in the South that grew up around me fell in love with some bartender in Panama City or Destin or Orange Beach. And,
0: right.
1: You know, she was so mysterious and had tattoos and smoked cigarettes. And you know, so I thought that was such a cool thing as soon as I heard it. And that's the Nick Walsh wrote that song. And Beach Happy, man, I remember Blake's Some Beach and how fun that was. And, you know, Toby was that kind of guy that wrote those funny kind of songs that were and so I just thought that one fit that vibe for me.
0: And you knew it was coming, but don't worry. Beach Happy.
2: Yeah. That's really good.
1: Yeah. That was a lot of fun.
0: Yeah, and those are just two of the songs on That's Just Me, the new album from my co-host Riley Green. Talk some more about the album in a little bit, but we are getting back to the Countdown here at 14. It's Dan and Shay and Say So.

0: Dan and Shay up 4 to number 14, Say So. Riley Green is my co-host this week, and we now come to your song in the countdown. It's Think As You Drunk. And the last time you were here, you came in from shooting the video for this song. As a matter of fact, in the back of your truck, you had that
1: electric wheelchair
0: that was in that video. You still have it?
1: I do. I wrote it last night. I love it.
0: What do you mean you wrote? What did
1: I mean just in the neighborhood. I've got a golf cart in my neighborhood in town, and people ride their golf carts around, and my golf cart was out of gas. So I just got on the wheelchair and kind of rode down the street.
0: I will say, too, that you keep things to yourself pretty good because, as I said, you came in here right after shooting the video, and then I see it the next few days and hear it, and there's Toby at the end.
1: Yeah, how cool was that? When we wrote the song, we weren't writing a Toby Keith song.
0: So did you write it with a different melody?
1: Yeah, different melody. It honestly just kind of worked out that we could put Toby's vocal over the end. You know, I mean, it wasn't on the melody of that song. There's just some stops in there that really took me to that place mentally,
0: yeah,
1: you know.
0: Yeah.
1: And so I think that being able to have a song that's got Toby Keith on there, and then just to kind of tip the cap to somebody's career that led me where I am, well, it was such a cool thing.
0: Well, here it is. My co-host, Riley Green, at 13, Think As You Drunk.

0: My co-host Riley Green up forward at number 13, Think As You're Drunk. I'm Lon Helton. Coming up, Riley is going to clear up a little confusion about him and Luke Bryan. Country Countdown
1: USA. 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

0: Zach John King is up a couple of number 12 with Get to Drinkin'. Riley Green is my co-host, and while we're listening to Zach there, you said you wanted to talk about him?
1: Man, Zach's great. I think that the best thing you can be now is different, have your own sound and not sound like anybody else. And when I hear him, that's what I think. You know, he's got his own style, his own brand. And I get him come up and sing with me, you know, every night. And it's just cool to see somebody's career kind of taking off, mm-hmm. and them having that moment and see the excitement in the crowd when you bring an opener back out, you know. And I think he's second of four. So he's playing pretty early in the day. He's only have an extremely long set, but he gets to come out when the room's completely full, and the lights are on, and it's dark out, and it's cool to get to see him enjoy that and soak it in, and also the fans, you know, really, really appreciate it.
0: Yeah, man, he's just on the cusp of having his very first top 10 hit. And from Zach there at number 12, on to number 11 of the countdown, Ella Langley, Loving Life Again.

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1: ABC News, I'm Wayne Cabot. Austin police telling ABC News they're being kept away from investigating an ICE shooting today. A man now in the hospital after being shot, his vehicle rammed, hit with five bullets. Sources tell us he's a Venezuelan national here illegally with a final order of removal. The area is part of Congressman Greg Casares' district. He wants ICE gone.
2: It is awful that this horror has come to our doorstep.
1: Early returns show Vladimir Putin's party winning parliamentary elections in which there was virtually no opposition. Russians voting after the largest ever drone attack on Moscow. Ukraine's Zelensky speaking today with President Trump, saying they'll meet at the UN this week. Unclear how it will be covered with President Trump's ban on CNN. They are the pool network for Trump's UN visit. With Election Day 44 days away, gas prices expected to keep on rising, says Gas Buddy. This is ABC News. What might happen when President Trump meets China's president in D.C. this week? ABC's Britt Clenett is in Hong Kong.
3: Iran, trade, and AI expected to top the agenda.
4: We're leading China in AI.
3: The Trump-Xi meeting also putting a fresh spotlight on Washington's demand that Beijing do more to stop the supply chain of chemicals used to make the fatal synthetic opioid fentanyl.
1: Scientists all over the world are celebrating last week's unveiled discovery of a new kind of cat, first new feline species in more than 100 years. Not only because we have a new cute kitty to admire, but because of what it suggests.
5: New things are just all around us. And with discoveries like the Telkaya cat, it gives us more reason to look and protect the environment that they live in as well, so that they also don't go extinct.
1: ABC News geriatric medicine subspecialist Dr. Alan Chang. As of now, there's only one of these cats in captivity in Bolivia. I'm Wayne Cabot, ABC News.
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10: I'm WRBI meteorologist Megan Mulford with Southeastern Indiana's most reliable forecast. Chance of thunderstorms tonight. Otherwise, cloudy skies expected. Lows level off around 63. Northeasterly winds at around 5 miles an hour. Chance of rain showers tomorrow. High temperatures reach up to 74. Cloudy skies. Right now, 82.
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13: These are the week's top 30 as compiled by Country Aircheck. I'm Riley Green, co-hosting the countdown with Lon Hilton. Luke Bryan leads off the top 10, country and she knows it.

0: Luke Bryan up one to number 10, country, and she knows it. Riley Green's my co-host, and before we leave Luke, his new album has a song on it called Fish, Hunt, Golf, Drink, and I understand it's something that you might have inspired.
1: Yeah, I had forgotten about it. It wasn't like we're talking about songwriting, you know. Luke texted me, and we're both busy, you know, and he said, man, we need to get together, fish, hunt, golf, drink, ? I said, sounds good, you know. And I guess he was in this writing room when he sent that text, and he said, one of the other writers said, hey, man, that's a song.
0: Right.
1: And so, of course, and he tells that story somewhere, and then people are like, I'm a co-writer on the song. I was like, no, I didn't have anything to do with it. He just texted me and, you know, said those words. And, you know, from somebody that knows Luke, that's a very autobiographical song. I mean, I know what he loves to do. First thing we ever did together was go fishing at his lake, you know, south of Nashville. And an old boy from Georgia, he grew up a lot like I did, you know.
0: Talking to him about those four things and what priorities there are, right? He should have put in football, probably.
1: Yeah, this time of year.
0: Yeah, well, you know, his son is lighting it up.
1: He is.
0: Have
1: How
0: you
1: fun
0: seen that?
1: Is that to watch? Yeah.
0: Yeah.
1: He was at the Alan Jackson tribute show, his son was, and I got to catch up with both of them backstage, and you can see the excitement, you know, that Luke has to get to watch his boy play, and I can't imagine, you know, how fun that is to go see, especially when he's being that successful and, you know, has a chance to go on and play somewhere else.
0: He's loving all this.
1: Yeah, I can't imagine how exciting that is to have that to come home to.
0: Luke, of course, was there at number 10. As we get on to number 9 in this week's Countdown, it's Lauren Elena and Chase Matthew, All My Exes.

0: Lauren Elena and Chase Matthew up one to number 9, All My Exes. This week's co-host is Riley Green, and you know, you talked earlier about being out on the road with Zach John King, and of course you've also done some shows with a relative newcomer named Josh Ross, and when Josh was in here as my co-host, he talked about that.
1: No, Riley's been awesome. I mean, we just sang together, 2 weeks ago at a festival, but always been very... Just opening to, hey, come up and sing Should Have Been a Cowboy, or, you know, come sing whatever song it may be. And again, it's like so interesting because he's, you know, I think of him as like country.
2: Mm-hmm.
1: And then there's me that's, you know, maybe more like rock or pop or whatever. Like it leans in all kind of different directions. And we do have some different fans, but we have a lot of the same fans. And the fans that listen to Riley Green will also listen, you know, the demographic and ages are the same. And it's very cool when we play those dates that somebody that's singing Single Again is singing Worst Way.
3: Man, I love that genre, the country.
2: Right?
3: I like that. I want to be in that genre.
2: He's country.
3: Josh is great, man. And you know, in the same way I kind of feel like it's my job to shine light on an artist like Toby Keith to my young fans, it's also, you know, kind of on me to make sure that people find these new up-and-coming artists who are so great, you know. And it's been... I've been so fortunate to be able to take out some kind of up-and-coming artists that have really blown up. You know, Ella toured me for 2 years, and look at what she's doing now and, you know, making history in country music. And Josh is one of those guys that's got a really great career ahead of him, and he's a great dude. He's obviously a great performer, and it's just fun for me to be able to bring those people out on stage and kind of share what's going so well for me with him.
4: It's

Josh Ross and a number one from a couple of months ago, Hate How You Look. Riley Green is my co-host as we get back to the chart. At eight, it's Bailey Zimmerman, Chevy Silverado.

0: Bailey Zimmerman, his recent number one, number eight this week, Chevy Silverado. I'm Lon Helton. Coming up, my co-host Riley Green offers his take on the incredible rise of Ella Langley.
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0: My Countdown co-host this week is Riley Green. We're at 7, Kane Brown, and Woman.

0: Kane Brown's latest number one and number seven this week, that's Woman. Riley Green is my co-host this week, and through the show we've talked a little bits about Ella Langley, who of course has a couple of songs in this week's countdown, because you've had the front row seat to watch her just really blow up here.
1: Man, I don't know that we've seen it. You know, I mean, maybe Morgan, you know, kind of had a year or somewhere in there that he really took off, went from arenas to stadiums. But Ella's rise has been, you know, unmatched in country music, and how quickly, and you know, for me, how cool it is. For one, I love to see my home state of Alabama winning. You know, the Red Clay Strays.
0: Yeah.
1: Jamie Johnson's probably my biggest influence in country music, and I've been able to tour with him. To see, you know, You Like You Love Me just take off and really... I've never really seen a song do that. I think the next day you couldn't open your phone without seeing it and hearing it on social media somewhere. And then to have another extremely big hit with a song that's so different and Don't Mind If I Do, it doesn't happen often. I can't think of many times you've had two artists have two duets that do so well, and then while we're on tour together and able to play those together every night, and the crowd see the excitement when she walks out, sits on a stool, and we play that song together. It's a really cool thing to get to watch.

My co-host Riley Green, along with Ella Langley, their number one from last year, Don't Mind If I Do. Riley's new album is That's Just Me, just released Friday. We'll talk some more about that in a little bit. Right now, back to the countdown at number six, here's Morgan Wallen, Been By Now.

0: Morgan Wallen up 3 to number 6, Been By Now.
1: I'm Riley Green, co-hosting The Countdown with Lon Helton. Coming up, Lon and I will have this week's top 5.
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6: I'm WRBI meteorologist Megan Mulford with Southeastern Indiana's most reliable forecast. Chance of thunderstorms tonight, otherwise cloudy skies expected. Lows level off around 63, northeasterly winds at around 5 miles an hour. Chance of rain showers tomorrow, high temperatures reach up to 74, cloudy skies. Right now, it's 77 degrees.
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0: Kenny Chesney at number four in this week's countdown. That's Carry On. Riley Green is this week's co-host. Your new album, as we've talked, is called That's Just Me, just out. I know that That's Just Me, the way I'm going to use it doesn't fit with the way the song uses That's Just Me, but this album, that's the perfect title because I feel like this is just you, these 19 songs, like we're just kind of walking through life with you, except it rhymes.
1: Yeah. Well, I mean, that's what it is. It's stories that rhyme, I guess. And when I wrote that song, it was one of my favorites. I knew it was going to make the record. That was one of the first songs I'd written that I thought, okay, this is going to be on my next project, whatever it is. And when I got the record done, I thought, well, that's a great phrase to title the album, you know, because there's fans that have known me from day one, and I love the message of like, hey, it's just, I'm still doing the same thing. I'm still writing the songs from the place that I grew up. Nothing's changed about it. And then also there's a lot of people that are finding me for the first time, and I think that's a great phrase for that too, is like, this is just me. This is just the music that I like and what inspired me and what I, you know, when I sit down with the guitar, what I want to write about.
0: Well, as I said, it really is the perfect title. That's Just Me from my co-host Riley Green. The new album is available everywhere right now. As we get back to the countdown at number three, Stella Left and Boston.

0: Still a lefty once again at number three, Boston.
1: I'm Riley Green, co-hosting The Countdown with Lon Helton. Coming up, the number one song in the USA.
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0: Luke Combs again at number two with Be By You. Riley Green is my co-host this week, and we talk through the show that season 30 of The Voice gets underway on Monday. It's a two-hour premiere, and then you've got two more shows on Tuesday and Wednesday nights. I know you've been working on the show for a while, but this is, you know, this has to be really exciting.
1: Well, I'm as excited as anybody because I haven't seen it either. Right. I have no clue what it's going to be.
0: Well,
1: like,
0: as you know better than anybody, you know, the cutting room floor and what they can do with tape to make things look certain ways that maybe you didn't think.
1: So we'll see.
0: It's going to be fascinating, huh?
1: It will.
0: Are you going to have a watch party Monday night? What are you going to do? Where are you going to be? Where are you going to watch it Monday night?
1: If I'm in town, I think upstairs in the duck blind, you know, with that big video wall we got up there, would be a great spot to watch it, yeah.
0: Boy, that's now that.
1: But
0: that
1: it's not going to trump Monday Night Football, so I'll have to have the TVs on football and then that in the middle or something, you know.
0: There you go. Once again, season premiere of The Voice, Monday night on NBC TV. As Riley and I get on to the number one song, it's Taylor Swift, I Knew It, I Knew You.

0: That's Taylor Swift, and it's well known her favorite number is 13. Well, that's her 13th number one, and it's her first number one in 13 years. I knew it, I knew you. And there they are. The top 30 country hits in the USA is compiled by Country Air Check. We've been counting them down here with Riley Green. And I don't know where you have time to go do concerts, but you've got a number of dates here where folks can come and see you.
1: Yeah, we're in Long Beach, California on September 24th, Los Angeles on the 25th, and Mountain View on the 26th. Then Austin on October 1st, Durant, Oklahoma the 2nd and 3rd, and then Decatur, Alabama, Rock the South on the 4th. And back in Nashville on the 30th, plus Monday nights on The Voice, you can see me.
0: Can hardly wait to that. Are you really looking forward to when it goes live after all these taped rounds?
1: Very much. Yeah, I haven't seen any of it, so I'm excited about seeing how all the tape stuff goes and then also what the lives are like.
0: That's pretty cool. Something new, you know, something new to get excited about. Current hit, Think As You Drunk, from the new album, That's Just Me. As always, best luck with that, and sincerely, thank you for the time. I know how busy you are. It means a lot that you come in and chat.
1: Appreciate it, man. Always good talking to you.
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3: ABC News, I'm Wayne Cabot.
4: Special attention, Travis County units. ICE is currently in pursuit of a blue Toyota Corolla.
3: We have video now of the moments following that call provided by Broadcastify, an ICE shooting in Austin, a traffic stop, video showing a man hunched over the driver's seat, heard saying in Spanish he was shot because he did not brake. He's later seen handcuffed while officers cut his shirt, exposing a gunshot wound to his back. Protesters soon gathering, but the mayor, Kirk Watson, wants them to know.
5: The Austin Police Department was not involved in this incident. The police department did help with the blocking of some of the roads and doing traffic control.
3: The wounded man taken to a trauma center where he was transferred into federal custody. Patrick Clancy tells 60 Minutes it was mental illness that caused Lindsay Clancy to kill their three children. That she was not a monster. Theories suggesting he was somehow responsible are, he says, deeply harmful. This is ABC News. A new L.A. museum is unlike anything you've ever seen because it's by George Lucas.
6: An exhibit of the Star Wars story opens the Lucas Museum. On hand for Saturday's grand opening ceremony, Star Wars star Mark Hamill.
7: It's going to be an enormous draw. As much as people want to come to Southern California and to Los Angeles, this is just another reason to make it a destination.
6: Actor-director Ron Howard starred in Lucas's breakout hit American Graffiti.
8: It breaks the mold, and yet in some way it also feels resonant, feels comfortable.
9: It's all about storytelling.
6: L.A. Mayor Karen Bass.
3: ABC's Chuck Siebertson. It was getting dark Friday evening when a woman walking in a field was fatally shot by a hunter who mistook her for a deer. Delaware State Police say she was making her way across that open field with a man and two children when Walter Moorhead, 74, shot her from a blind on the ground. He's being charged with manslaughter. The victim's name is being withheld until family is told. I'm Wayne Cabot, ABC News.
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11: I'm WRBI meteorologist Megan Mulford with Southeastern Indiana's most reliable forecast. Chance of thunderstorms tonight. Otherwise, cloudy skies expected. Lows level off around 63. Northeasterly winds at around 5 miles an hour. Chance of rain showers tomorrow. High temperatures reach up to 74. Cloudy skies. Currently 73.
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3: I'm WRBI meteorologist Megan Mulford with southeastern Indiana's most reliable forecast. Chance of thunderstorms tonight, otherwise cloudy skies expected. Lows level off around 63, northeasterly winds at around 5 miles an hour. Chance of rain showers tomorrow, high temperatures reach up to 74, cloudy skies, currently 73.
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1: ABC News, I'm Wayne Cabot.
2: It needs to be said that as mayor of the city of Austin, I'm very angry about this.
1: About ICE shooting a man in his car, a video revealing a bullet wound to his back before being brought to a hospital, then transferred into ICE custody. Police prevented from accessing the scene. Chief Lisa Davis.
3: This has happened in the city of Austin. The city of Austin deserves answers in what occurred. The mayor's demanding some answers. The city manager wants answers, and we're going to get those. We're going to get all those questions answered.
1: A law enforcement source telling ABC News he's from Venezuela here illegally. AI competitors America and China in talks about an AI notification system for possible threats, says Treasury Secretary Scott Bessent tonight. When President Trump comes to New York tomorrow to kick off the UN General Assembly, who will coordinate the media pool coverage? It was supposed to be CNN, but its credentials don't work. Same for MS Now and Politico. Trump making good on his threat to ban them over coverage he doesn't like. This is ABC News.
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3: I'm WRBI meteorologist Megan Mulford with southeastern Indiana's most reliable forecast. Chance of thunderstorms overnight, otherwise cloudy skies expected. Lows dip down to about 63, northeasterly winds at around 5 miles an hour. Cloudy skies expected again Monday, chance for showers, daytime highs approaching 74. Right now, 73.
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1: ABC News, I'm Wayne Cabot.
2: It needs to be said that as mayor of the city of Austin, I'm very angry about this.
1: About ICE shooting a man in his car, a video revealing a bullet wound to his back before being brought to a hospital, then transferred into ICE custody. Police prevented from accessing the scene. Chief Lisa Davis.
3: This has happened in the city of Austin. The city of Austin deserves answers in what occurred. The mayor is demanding some answers. The city manager wants answers, and we're going to get those. We're going to get all those questions answered.
1: A law enforcement source telling ABC News he's from Venezuela here illegally. AI competitors America and China in talks about an AI notification system for possible threats, says Treasury Secretary Scott Bessent tonight. When President Trump comes to New York tomorrow to kick off the UN General Assembly, who will coordinate the media pool coverage? It was supposed to be CNN, but its credentials don't work. Same for MS Now and Politico. Trump making good on his threat to ban them over coverage he doesn't like. This is ABC News. Ed Sheeran returning to stage, promising the shows will go on.
4: Protests outside Ed Sheeran's concert in Philadelphia as the tearful superstar for the first time addresses on stage the controversy that's upended his tour.
5: I've had to take and make difficult decisions, and I am making mistakes, and I'm so, so sorry.
4: The firestorm ignited after rapper Macklemore was dropped as an opening act.
6: I said, free Palestine.

0: following comments denouncing the violence against Palestinians in Gaza.
1: ABC's Morgan Norwood in Washington. Our Stephen Portnoy says President Trump is changing the stated purpose of the arch he'd like built over a D.C. traffic circle.
2: He's talking about today using it as a base for drones and snipers. He says that would be done at the military's request. The Pentagon is declining to comment, and I should note that the arch has been challenged in court by three Vietnam veterans.
1: I'm Wayne Cabot, ABC News.
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5: I'm WRBI meteorologist Megan Mulford with southeastern Indiana's most reliable forecast. Chance of thunderstorms overnight, otherwise cloudy skies expected. Lows dip down to about 63. Northeasterly winds at around 5 miles an hour. Cloudy skies expected again Monday. Chance for showers. Daytime highs approaching 74. Currently 71.
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0: Whatever the weather's doing, WRBI will keep you on top of it. 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
5: I'm WRBI meteorologist Megan Mulford with Southeastern Indiana's most reliable forecast. Chance of thunderstorms overnight, otherwise cloudy skies expected. Lows dip down to about 63. Northeasterly winds at around 5 miles an hour. Cloudy skies expected again Monday. Chance for showers. Daytime highs approaching 74. Currently 71.
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0: the Strait of Hormuz only after the U.S. pulls back and pays war reparations. Price of regular holding steady at the pumps, $4.48 a gallon, diesel just over $6.50. Gas buddies Patrick DeHaan predicting more pain ahead, political pain too, midterms 43 days away.
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4: I'm WRBI meteorologist Megan Mulford with Southeastern Indiana's most reliable forecast. Lows level off around 63. Overnight, under overcast skies.

0: with thunderstorms likely. Northeasterly winds at around 5 miles an hour. Overcast again Monday. Chance for showers. High temperatures reach up to 74. Currently, it's 71 degrees.
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1: ABC News, I'm Wayne Cabot. Protests in Austin after ICE shot a man in his car. Video showing him cuffed with a bullet wound to his back.
2: Needs to be said that as mayor of the city of Austin, I'm very angry about this.
1: Mayor Kirk Watson noting local police were not involved. A law enforcement source telling ABC News he's a Venezuelan national here illegally, taken into a trauma center, and once there, handed over to federal custody. Patrick Clancy tells 60 Minutes it was mental illness that caused Lindsay Clancy to kill their three children, that she was no monster. Theory suggesting he was somehow responsible are, he says, deeply harmful. Iran reaffirming that it will open the Strait of Hormuz only after the U.S. pulls back and pays war reparations. Price of regular holding steady at the pumps, $4.48 a gallon, diesel just over $6.50. Gas buddies Patrick DeHaan predicting more pain ahead, political pain too, midterms 43 days away. This is ABC News. ABC's Maggie Rooley spoke with Princess Diana's brother, whose book got a royal rebuke from King Charles. It says that when he was prince, he was giddy when his wife Diana died. The palace putting out a rare statement questioning Charles Spencer's memory, judgment, reason, his reaction to their reaction.
3: Well, it's not every day you're gaslit by a king, but I was really upset with that because I thought it was very, not only condescending, but not straight. What I said is straight and true. And what did they come back with? That? It doesn't say he didn't say it either. That's what I found interesting.
1: Trust in our country's institutions is declining, says German Chancellor Friedrich Merz. His party suffering more losses in state elections. Economic struggles have given lift to a far-right AfD party in Germany. And maybe in these tough times there, this will lift spirits. The clinking of mugs at Oktoberfest underway this weekend in Munich. Continuing the tradition going back to the 1800s. Millions expected. I'm Wayne Cabot, ABC News.
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1: I'm WRBI meteorologist Megan Mulford with Southeastern Indiana's most reliable forecast. Lows level off around 63 overnight under overcast skies with thunderstorms likely. Northeasterly winds at around 5 miles an hour. Overcast again Monday. Chance for showers. High temperatures reach up to 74. Currently 70.
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1: John and Heidi.
2: Now with today's reason to party, here's my beautiful bride, Heidi Small. What do you have for me, Heidi?
3: Well, today's Batman Day.
2: I'm Batman.
3: And I found a Batman cocktail. It is vodka, blackcurrant liqueur, lemon juice, cranberry juice, and a blackberry garnish.
2: Oh, well, that sounds very interesting.
3: Yeah, look at you cleaning up your office all tidy.
2: I tidied. It's pretty bad when it's not even really clean, but it's noticeably better than it has been.
3: It's really good.
2: I got rid of like four piles of stuff. It's because the other day I was reading through, and I was reading a story, and I'm like, I'm pretty sure this is from a month ago. I'm like, I should tidy this stuff up. So, yeah, if you ever catch me reading something that's way outdated, well, I apologize. But I do have a link to that Batman drink in the show notes for today at johnandheidishow.com.
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6: I'm WRBI meteorologist Megan Mulford with Southeastern Indiana's most reliable forecast. Lows level off around 63 overnight under overcast skies with thunderstorms likely. Northeasterly winds at around 5 miles an hour. Overcast again Monday, chance for showers. High temperatures reach up to 74. Currently 70.
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1: Now, surveys and studies and such. Forget the fountain of youth. Your family tree might hold the secret to a longer life. A new study of more than 4,000 people found that adult children of centenarians, that's people who live to be at least 100 years old,
2: wow,
1: have a lower rate of death, heart disease, and high blood pressure than people whose parents had shorter lifespans.
2: You think?
1: Yeah.
2: Jeez.
1: They probably got a government study to do this.
2: I'm sure.
1: The pattern appears across three long-term studies in the United States and the United Kingdom, with heart-related problems and deaths occurring years later on average. Interestingly, lifestyle factors like smoking, diet, and exercise barely change the results, suggesting genes or other family factors may play a bigger role than we thought. Cancer, however, was the exception. With no significant difference in risk, the researchers cautioned that this information does not hand anybody a free pass to just skip the gym or ignore their blood pressure, and those without centenarian parents are not necessarily locked in to shorter, sicker lives. So here's the thing that's weird in my family. Most of my dad's relatives lived to be like late 90s, but then my dad died at 49.
2: Right.
1: So that's where I'm like, okay, do I got their genes or do I have
2: right.
1: his? So, hey, I'm 50, almost 51, so at least I beat him. So that's good. Surveys and studies and such on the John and Heidi Show.
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2: Now, big screen, little screen, Barbie producer and Mattel studio boss Robbie Brenner talked about a follow-up to the hit live-action movie in a session at a film festival recently. He says, we all want to see the Barbie sequel. I want to see it, too. I'm sure at some point, one day, there will be one.
3: So, oh, I'm sure there will. There was money.
2: Right now, they're making an animated Barbie movie with somebody else. So it says they're super excited about that. But it says we will continue to do other Barbie things as well. And Whoopi Goldberg is ready to get back in the habit again. And what I'm talking about is Sister Act 3.
3: Are you kidding me?
2: Yeah. Yeah. They're trying to get Sister Act 3 off the ground.
3: Wow.
2: So she says she's not very joyful about the long road that it has taken. But here's the thing. It did really well. I don't know if you know this. The first one came out in 1992.
3: The first one was great. The second one was a stinker. And
2: was it?
3: The third one's probably going to be even worse.
2: Yeah, the first one was 1992. It doesn't say when the second one was. I don't remember the second one. But the third one is still not officially planned. But they're working on it. Big screen, little screen on the John and Heidi Show.
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5: I'm WRBI meteorologist Megan Mulford with Southeastern Indiana's most reliable forecast. Chance of rain showers overnight, otherwise cloudy skies expected. Lows level off around 63. Winds out of the northeast at around 5 miles an hour. Cloudy skies expected Monday. Chance of rain showers. High temperatures reach up to 74. Currently, 68.
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1: ABC News, I'm Wayne Cabot.
2: For Austin to be safe, ICE should end its surge here in our community.
1: Congressman Greg Kassar, after a man was shot in his car by ICE agents in North Austin. Local police telling us ICE is preventing them from conducting an investigation. Once at the hospital, the man, reportedly a Venezuelan national here illegally, was transferred to federal custody. In Russia, Ukrainian forces firing more than 1,000 drones toward Moscow Sunday. The mayor calling it the city's largest ever drone attack, hitting a high-rise and oil refinery. This is Russians voted in the first parliamentary election since the war, the balloting virtually devoid of opposition to Vladimir Putin. Early returns showing his party winning. CNN is scheduled to be the pool reporter for the president's UN visit this week, but it doesn't know what to do now with Trump banning them. This is ABC News. The L.A. County Medical Examiner confirming now the death of Presley Gerber, son of Cindy Crawford, at a rehab facility. He was 27. At 15, he was signed on as a model. Scientists celebrating the unveiled discovery of a new kind of cat, first new feline species in more than 100 years, not just because we have a cute new kitty to admire, but because of what it suggests to
3: us. New things are just all around us, and with discoveries like the Telkai cat, it gives us more reason to look and protect the environment that they live in as well, so that they also don't go extinct.
1: ABC News geriatric medicine subspecialist Dr. Alan Chang. As of now, there's only one in captivity, a 10-year-old male in Bolivia, found and partially raised by humans and given to a cat sanctuary. A new museum in L.A. is unlike any other you've seen before because its creator is George Lucas. The George Lucas Star Wars-themed Museum of Art is spaced like a spaceship. Wayne Cabot, ABC News.
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1: I'm WRBI meteorologist Megan Mulford with Southeastern Indiana's most reliable forecast. Chance of rain showers overnight, otherwise cloudy skies expected. Lows level off around 63. Winds out of the northeast at around 5 miles an hour. Cloudy skies expected Monday. Chance of rain showers. High temperatures reach up to 74. Currently 68.
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1: John and Heidi.
2: Heidi, did you know a single oak tree can support hundreds of different species of insects, birds, mammals, and fungi, making oak trees an important part of many woodland ecosystems? Hmm. Do we have any oak trees?
3: I don't think we do.
2: I don't think so either. We had some. What were those things called? The
3: ash borer.
2: Yeah, those things.
3: Ash trees.
2: Yeah, they got cut down. And then we have, what are the other one? The pine tree?
3: Pine. A big, beautiful
2: I just call it a Christmas tree.
3: I love our pine tree.
2: Yeah, it's like, I don't know, 75 feet high. And Heidi will not let me decorate it.
3: No.
2: Only because she says, here's the thing, you'll never undecorate it. And she's probably right. It's July.
3: What There's lights still in there from the last people who lived in our house.
2: What do you have tinsel on that tree still? I'll get around to it. All right, we don't know everything, but now we know this.
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6: I'm WRBI meteorologist Megan Mulford with Southeastern Indiana's most reliable forecast. Chance of rain showers overnight, otherwise cloudy skies expected. Lows level off around 63. Winds out of the northeast at around 5 miles an hour. Cloudy skies expected Monday. Chance of rain showers. High temperatures reach up to 74. Currently 68.
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2: Oh, Heidi, you kill me.
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2: Yeah, they're both pretty stinkers. Yeah. 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
1: John and Heidi.
2: Time now for the scoop of the day. Have you ever had a problem with a store or other business but gave up on filing a complaint because it took too long while you were sitting on hold? Apparently, upset customers might soon be able to make their dissatisfaction known by simply talking into their phone. A startup called VoiceBox lets shoppers scan a QR code or tap an NFC chip in a store, then simply record a quick voice note on their phone about their experience. The message is automatically transcribed and sent to the company, along with analysis of the speaker's sentiment. VoiceBox is already being used in places like airports, where travelers can comment on things like messy bathrooms or confusing gate directions. The company is also building up a public directory where people can leave voice message reviews of businesses, meaning your next restaurant review might be more of a voice memo than a Yelp memo. What do you think of that? She's nodding her head, which doesn't really translate to the radio.
3: I feel like this is just going to make it a whole lot easier for
2: people to complain about everything.
3: Yeah. And there's already so much of that.
2: Oh, yeah. There's plenty. And Girl Scout cookie season is about to get a little more pawsome. Pawsome because, yeah, they're going to have dog cookies now. Patch Pals.
3: Oh, wow.
2: First ever treat. A soft-baked blueberry muffin-flavored snack for dogs. It's from a pet company called Bark.
3: Okay.
2: The canine cookies feature four different patch designs inspired by Girl Scout experiences. There's one called Friendship, one called Community, one called Exploration, and another called Play. They're all Sparkables, the organization's first allergy-friendly cookie, an oatmeal chocolate chip treat made without the nine major food allergens. But there is a catch. Both products will only be sold online from January through April. That's already raising concerns after the online-only Raspberry Rally cookie sold out in 2023, and there were shortages, and then there was a huge resale frenzy. So people bought a whole bunch of them. As soon as they sold out, they're like, I got some cookies for 10 bucks a box. So we'll see what happens. But that is your scoop of the day on the John and Heidi Show.
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5: I'm WRBI meteorologist Megan Mulford with Southeastern Indiana's most reliable forecast. Chance of rain showers overnight, otherwise cloudy skies expected. Lows level off around 63. Winds out of the northeast at around 5 miles an hour. Chance for showers Monday. Daytime highs approaching 74. Cloudy skies expected. Right now, 66.
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1: ABC News, I'm Wayne Cabot. Protests in Austin after ICE shot a man in his car. Video showing him cuffed with a bullet wound to his back.
2: Needs to be said that as mayor of the city of Austin, I'm very angry about that.

0: Kirk Watson noting local police were not involved. A law enforcement source telling ABC News he's a Venezuelan national here illegally, taken into a trauma center, and once there, handed over to federal custody. Patrick Clancy tells 60 Minutes it was mental illness that caused Lindsay Clancy to kill their three children, that she was no monster. Theories suggesting he was somehow responsible are, he says, deeply harmful. Iran reaffirming that it will open the Strait of Hormuz only after the U.S. pulls back and pays war reparations. Price of regular holding steady at the pumps, $4.48 a gallon, diesel just over $6.50. Gas buddies Patrick DeHaan predicting more pain ahead, political pain too, midterms 43 days away. This is ABC News. ABC's Maggie Rulli spoke with Princess Diana's brother, whose book got a royal rebuke from King Charles. It says that when he was prince, he was giddy when his wife Diana died. The palace putting out a rare statement questioning Charles Spencer's memory, judgment, reason, his reaction to their reaction.
1: Well, it's not every day you're gaslit by a king, but I was really upset with that because I thought it was very, not only condescending, but not straight. What I said is straight and true. And what did they come back with? That? It doesn't say he didn't say it either. That's what I found interesting.
0: Trust in our country's institutions is declining, says German Chancellor Friedrich Merz. His party suffering more losses in state elections. Economic struggles have given lift to a far-right AfD party in Germany. And maybe in these tough times there, this will lift spirits. The clinking of mugs at Oktoberfest underway this weekend in Munich. Continuing tradition going back to the 1800s. Millions expected. I'm Wayne Cabot, ABC News.
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4: I'm WRB. Meteorologist Megan Mulford with Southeastern Indiana's most reliable forecast. Chance of rain showers overnight, otherwise cloudy skies expected. Lows level off around 63. Winds out of the northeast at around 5 miles an hour. Chance for showers Monday. Daytime highs approaching 74. Cloudy skies expected. Right now, 66.
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2: 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Klaatu Barada Nikito.
3: I have no idea.
2: 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Thank you for sending me that one. 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
5: I'm WRBI meteorologist Megan Mulford with Southeastern Indiana's most reliable forecast. Chance of rain showers overnight, otherwise cloudy skies expected. Lows level off around 63. Winds out of the northeast at around 5 miles an hour. Chance for showers Monday. Daytime highs approaching 74. Cloudy skies expected. Right now, 66.
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3: I have one final myth conception.
2: Oh, yeah,
3: for
2: I
3: you.
2: Like these too. These were fun.
3: The myth is a 3-line poem in which 3 lines consist of 5, 7, and 5 syllables, respectively, is called a haiku.
2: Yeah, a haiku, yeah.
3: The truth is, the Japanese poetry form of haiku uses 5-7-5 syllable structure, but typically describes nature and refers to one of the 4 seasons. A poem with that syllable usage that covers any other topic is another form of Japanese poetry called senryu.
2: Oh, wow.
3: S-E-N-R-Y-U.
2: Well, there you go.
3: I didn't know that. I thought they were all haikus.
2: I thought they were all haikus as well, but now we know.
3: Now we know. That's news to me.

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2: Fun fact for you, Heidi.
3: What's that, John?
2: About 25% of people sneeze when exposed to bright light. I'm one of those people.
3: You do. So
2: our
3: does
2: son
3: our
2: does
3: son.
2: That, yeah. Fun fact for you, Heidi.
3: What's that, John?
2: Research shows that youths aged 11 to 18 drink almost a bathtub full of sugary drinks each year on
3: Ooh.
2: Average. That's a lot. Don't drink so much of that, guys. It's just not great for you. Another fun fact for you, Heidi.
3: What's that, John?
2: The fastest moving muscle in the human body is the one that opens and closes your eyelids. So you can blink. That's your fastest moving muscle.
3: I've never thought about that before.
2: Yeah, me neither. Another fun fact for you, Heidi.
3: What's that, John?
2: The words coffee and chocolate sound remarkably similar across most languages.
3: Oh.
2: Yeah. So that's good, because like if I ever need anything when I'm in a foreign land, it's going to be coffee or chocolate, so that's good. And we'll do one final fun fact for you, Heidi.
3: What's that, John?
2: Kids who got slimed on Nickelodeon's You Can't Do That on Television were paid an extra $150 for their troubles.
3: Oh.
2: That's pretty cool.
3: That's nice.
2: That is very cool, yeah. You're going to want this, because we're pretty sure we ruined all your clothes, and you're going to have to get all your hair cut. All right. Several fun facts. Now you know. Thanks for listening to the John and Heidi Show.
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5: WRBI meteorologist Megan Mulford with southeastern Indiana's most reliable forecast. Slight chance of thunderstorms overnight, otherwise cloudy skies expected. Lows dip down to about 63. Northeast winds at around 5 miles an hour. Overcast again Monday. Rain showers likely. Daytime highs approaching 74. Currently 66.
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1: ABC News, I'm Wayne Cabot.
2: For Austin to be safe, ICE should end its surge here in our community.
1: Congressman Greg Kassar, after a man was shot in his car by ICE agents in North Austin. Local police telling us ICE is preventing them from conducting an investigation. Once at the hospital, the man, reportedly a Venezuelan national here illegally, was transferred to federal custody. In Russia, Ukrainian forces firing more than 1,000 drones toward Moscow Sunday. The mayor calling it the city's largest ever drone attack, hitting a high-rise and oil refinery. This is Russians voted in the first parliamentary election since the war, the balloting virtually devoid of opposition to Vladimir Putin. Early returns showing his party winning. CNN is scheduled to be the pool reporter for the president's UN visit this week, but it doesn't know what to do now with Trump banning them. This is ABC News. The L.A. County Medical Examiner confirming now the death of Presley Gerber, son of Cindy Crawford, at a rehab facility. He was 27. At 15, he was signed on as a model. Scientists celebrating the unveiled discovery of a new kind of cat, first new feline species in more than 100 years, not just because we have a cute new kitty to admire, but because of what it suggests to
3: us. New things are just all around us. And with discoveries like the Tokay cat, it gives us more reason to look and protect the environment that they live in as well, so that they also don't go extinct.
1: ABC News geriatric medicine subspecialist Dr. Alan Chang. As of now, there's only one in captivity, a 10-year-old male in Bolivia, found and partially raised by humans and given to a cat sanctuary. A new museum in L.A. is unlike any other you've seen before because its creator is George Lucas. The George Lucas Star Wars-themed Museum of Art is spaced like a spaceship. Wayne Cabot, ABC News.
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6: I'm WRBI meteorologist Megan Mulford with Southeastern Indiana's most reliable forecast. Slight chance of thunderstorms overnight, otherwise cloudy skies expected. Lows dip down to about 63. Northeast winds at around 5 miles an hour. Overcast again Monday. Rain showers likely. Daytime highs approaching 74. Currently 66.
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1: John and Heidi.
2: Time now for some weird news. Guys may not be biologically programmed for the legendary dad sneeze, but there's a reason their achoo can make it sound like they're trying to bring down the house. Experts say sneeze volume. I got to just pause for a second. This is the second time we've talked about sneezing today.
3: Yeah.
2: And that's nothing to sneeze at, Heidi. Experts say sneeze volume depends on things like lung size, respiratory muscles, and the anatomy of your nose and your mouth and your throat. And men who generally have larger lungs and airways can make their sneeze more forceful. But behavior also plays a role. Some men simply open their mouths wider and just let it rip, while social expectations may have taught women to keep the involuntary outburst a little more discreet. Hmm. So I'll tell you, when Heidi sneezes, it's so cute. It's like...
3: It's not.
2: And then I sneeze, it's like... So the first time I heard you sneeze, I'm like, what was that? You're like, I'm sorry, I sneezed. I'm like, that was a sneeze? Okay, I didn't know that. I sound like a mouse was trying to sing or something. Weird news on the John and Heidi Show.
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2: WRBI meteorologist Megan Mulford with southeastern Indiana's most reliable forecast. Slight chance of thunderstorms overnight, otherwise cloudy skies expected. Lows dip down to about 63. Northeast winds at around 5 miles an hour. Overcast again Monday. Rain showers likely. Daytime highs approaching 74. Right now, it's 65 degrees.
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2: Time now for the question of the day. This one's for you, Heidi. 26% of us value this more than sleep. What is it? Oh, sadly, I feel like maybe we fall into this category.
3: Oh.
2: Screen time. Yeah.
3: Oh.
2: Because I'll wake up in the middle of the night and Heidi's over there on her phone. I'm like, what are you doing? She's like,
3: I definitely don't value it more than sleep.
2: You just do it more?
3: I'm just old and I wake up.
2: Yeah.
3: So.
2: And we do. We wake up a lot. And then I try to stay off my phone now.
3: I should
2: now.
3: Just keep my phone out of the bedroom is what
2: we
3: I
2: should
3: do.
2: We should lock them up somewhere. It's like you can't
3: charge
2: get them.
3: Charge them upstairs.
2: Yeah. And then in like a thing that's locked, you can't get them until a certain time. Like, no. And in case of emergency, only a push a button.
3: And we should, when we walk in the door and it's time for just us to spend time together, the phone should be in another room.
2: Well, there you go. Let's do that. That is your question of the day on the John and Heidi Show.
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7: I'm WRBI meteorologist Megan Mulford with Southeastern Indiana's most reliable forecast. Slight chance of thunderstorms overnight, otherwise cloudy skies expected. Lows dip down to about 63. Northeast winds at around 5 miles an hour. Overcast again Monday. Rain showers likely. Daytime highs approaching 74. Right now, it's 65 degrees.
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1: ABC News, I'm Wayne Cabot. Protests in Austin after ICE shot a man in his car. Video showing him cuffed with a bullet wound to his back.
2: Needs to be said that as mayor of the city of Austin, I'm very angry about this.
1: Mayor Kirk Watson noting local police were not involved. A law enforcement source telling ABC News he's a Venezuelan national here illegally. Taken into a trauma center and once there, handed over to federal custody. Patrick Clancy tells 60 Minutes it was mental illness that caused Lindsay Clancy to kill their three children. That she was no monster. Theory suggesting he was somehow responsible are, he says, deeply harmful. Iran reaffirming that it will open the Strait of Hormuz only after the U.S. pulls back and pays war reparations. Price of regular holding steady at the pumps, $4.48 a gallon, diesel just over $6.50. Gas buddies Patrick DeHaan predicting more pain ahead, political pain too, midterms 43 days away. This is ABC News. ABC's Maggie Rooley spoke with Princess Diana's brother, whose book got a royal rebuke from King Charles. It says that when he was prince, he was giddy when his wife Diana died. The palace putting out a rare statement questioning Charles Spencer's memory, judgment, reason, his reaction to their reaction.
3: Well, it's not every day you're gaslit by a king, but I was really upset with that because I thought it was very, not only condescending, but not straight. What I said is straight and true. And what did they come back with? That? It doesn't say he didn't say it either. That's what I found interesting.
1: Trust in our country's institutions is declining, says German Chancellor Friedrich Merz. His party suffering more losses in state elections. Economic struggles have given lift to a far-right AfD party in Germany. And maybe in these tough times there, this will lift spirits. The clinking of mugs at Oktoberfest underway this weekend in Munich. Continuing a tradition going back to the 1800s. Millions expected. I'm Wayne Cabot, ABC News.
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6: I'm WRBI meteorologist Megan Mulford with southeastern Indiana's most reliable forecast. Rain showers likely today, otherwise cloudy skies expected. High temperatures reach up to 74. Winds out of the northeast, 5 to 10 miles an hour. Cloudy skies expected again tonight. Lows dip down to about 56. Currently, 65.
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knew I'd see her around. 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I'd look up, she'd be at the red light beside me in that white Maxima with the sticker on the back. I'd ask,

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I knew she'd find a way to get over me, but I never thought.

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I see them everywhere together. 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I never

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2: Time now for something special with Heidi Small. What do you have for me there, Heidi?
3: Well, over the next few days, I'm going to take a common saying that we have here and tell you what they say in other countries for that exact same thing.
2: Okay.
3: So like once upon a time.
2: Oh, yeah.
3: When we're reading a story, we
2: once
3: start
2: upon
3: with once upon a
2: in
3: time.
2: In a land far, far away.
3: In Somali, they say, story, story, a story of silk.
2: Oh, okay.
3: That's what there's is
2: That's
3: to start
2: kinda,
3: a
2: kinda cool.
3: Story. Kurdish is once there was

0: and there was not. There was. And then the story starts.
1: All right. I'm confused, but
0: Latvian.
1: Okay.
0: Once long ago in times long gone.
1: I like
0: so,
1: that.
0: Similar.
1: Yeah, that's
0: to
1: cool.
0: Ours.
1: I like that one, though.
0: Korean. Back when tigers used to smoke tobacco.
1: I kind of like that one, too.
0: I like that one, too.
1: That is cool.
0: And Polish. Beyond seven mountains, beyond seven rivers.
1: Well, very cool.
0: Isn't that interesting?
1: Do you have more stuff like this?
0: I do.
1: This is a, yeah, this is a keeper. I'm excited to hear more of these. That is Something Special with Heidi Small.
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4: I'm WRBI meteorologist Megan Mulford with Southeastern Indiana's most reliable forecast. Rain showers likely today, otherwise cloudy skies expected. High temperatures reach up to 74. Winds out of the northeast, 5 to 10 miles an hour. Cloudy skies expected again tonight. Lows dip down to about 56. Currently, 65.
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0: My barricade won't last much longer. They're coming. Tell my family I love them. That is awesome. As a middle school teacher, I fully promote letting your kids stay a kid for as long as possible, except when it comes to deodorant. Oh, yeah. I like this one. We're like 5 months out from people saying they readed something.
1: I think there's already some that. Who do that. Yeah.
0: And we'll do one more. I'm afraid that Bob Marley would be deeply disappointed in me because I have worried about so many things. Don't worry about a thing. All right, several of the funniest tweets of the week from women on the John and Heidi Show.
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1: We always like to wrap things up around here with good news, and I think this is good news. What a beautiful story. I mean, I got to just say, this is always my favorite segment, talking about the positive things in the world, but I just love this one. A man took in two boys who had nowhere else to go, and then strangers from all across the country stepped up to help. He opened his home to these boys who needed some care. After their story was shared publicly, strangers from across the country stepped up to help make sure all three of them have a good, fresh start. February of last year, two boys, at the time 14 and 12, were dropped off at Sam's home in Michigan by a woman he barely knew. Since then, Sam has been caring for these boys, doing his best to provide for the stability and that they desperately needed. The situation has been a little bit difficult, though. The boys had little family support. They were afraid of being separated if they entered the foster care system. They struggled to attend school, and Sam was unable to enroll them for the new school year because he didn't have legal guardianship. Meanwhile, the three of them were living in a home without running water. The electricity had also been shut off, leaving Sam to rely on a generator. Still, he kept showing up for these boys. He said, if I decided I didn't want to, there were no homes for them, and they would be split up. After the news was shared locally, the family story started getting spread all over the world, and then there was a GoFundMe set up, which was raised some money to help them get the things they need and cover the expenses they need. He says, I just got the money. It's all going towards the house and towards the kids. It's made a huge difference for them. But he says, we are going to get them a whole bunch of clothes and shoes. The thing that I like about the story, again, as you read this, you just see a guy who stepped up when he was struggling, but he still said yes when he could have easily said no. And these boys could have been separated into the foster care system. But he's like, no, they need to stay together.
2: Love that.
1: And again, it was a struggle to make it happen, but I love that he said, you know what? I'm going to do this.
2: Yeah.
1: You know, she
2: that.
1: Came to me and asked for my help. I'm going to help make sure her boys get to stay together. I've got a link to the story in the show notes for today at johnandheidishow.com. Time to say goodbye, Heidi.
2: Goodbye, Heidi.
1: Goodbye, everybody. Have a great day. Thank you for listening to the John and Heidi Show.
3: Hi, everyone. I'm Craig Orndorff. On the next weekend in the country, we head back to late September 1982. When we were going through a recession. E.T. was the big movie at the box office, and the NFL players were on strike. And on the countdown, the hit makers were Kenny Rogers, Juice Newton, Dolly Parton, Alabama, Michael Martin Murphy, and Jerry Reed. We'll have them and more on the next Weekend in the Country. 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
5: I'm WRBI meteorologist Megan Mulford with Southeastern Indiana's most reliable forecast. Rain showers likely today, otherwise cloudy skies expected. High temperatures reach up to 74. Winds out of the northeast, 5 to 10 miles an hour. Cloudy skies expected again tonight. Lows dip down to about 56. Currently, 65.
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2: For Austin to be safe, ICE should end its surge here in our community.
1: Congressman Greg Kassar, after a man was shot in his car by ICE agents in North Austin, local police telling us ICE is preventing them from conducting an investigation. Once at the hospital, the man, reportedly a Venezuelan national here illegally, was transferred to federal custody. In Russia, Ukrainian forces firing more than 1,000 drones toward Moscow Sunday. The mayor calling it the city's largest ever drone attack, hitting a high-rise and oil refinery. This is Russians voted in the first parliamentary election since the war, the balloting virtually devoid of opposition to Vladimir Putin. Early returns showing his party winning. CNN is scheduled to be the pool reporter for the president's UN visit this week, but it doesn't know what to do now with Trump banning them. This is ABC News. The L.A. County Medical Examiner confirming now the death of Presley Gerber, son of Cindy Crawford, at a

0: rehab facility. He was 27. At 15, he was signed on as a model. Scientists celebrating the unveiled discovery of a new kind of cat, first new feline species in more than 100 years, not just because we have a cute new kitty to admire, but because of what it suggests to
1: us. New things are just all around us. And with discoveries like the Telkai cat, it gives us more reason to look and protect the environment that they live in as well, so that they also don't go extinct.
0: ABC News geriatric medicine subspecialist Dr. Alan Chang. As of now, there's only one in captivity, a 10-year-old male in Bolivia, found and partially raised by humans and given to a cat sanctuary. A new museum in L.A. is unlike any other you've seen before because its creator is George Lucas. The George Lucas Star Wars-themed Museum of Art is spaced like a spaceship. Wayne Cabot, ABC News.
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8: I'm WRBI meteorologist Paul Frombly with southeastern Indiana's most reliable forecast. Rain showers likely today. Otherwise, cloudy skies expected. High temperatures reach up to 74. Northeasterly winds 5 to 10 miles per hour. Overcast again tonight. Lows level off around 56. Right now, 65.
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0: Country 103.9 WRBI. That is Eric Church and A Drink in My Hand. It's Brent Lee, early Monday morning in the country. Good morning to you. We'll get a full check of the forecast from Chief Meteorologist Paul Trombley in just a minute. But now, let us kick off the 5 o'clock funnies with comedian Roy Wood Jr.
1: I've seen these fast food fight videos. You seen the fight videos? Am I the only person who notices this? Is it just me? Or are the fast food employees punching us first? It wasn't always like that. There was a time where you would punch them first, then we would fight. But you go in there now, you'd be like, hey, there was a problem with the Baconator. Oh, I'm sorry. Every time you see a fight video, it's always somebody in the comments trying to say something righteous. Well, if they're gonna fight on their job, well, it looks to me that they're gonna lose their job. You think they care about that job? Do you honestly think any fast food employee cares about losing a fast food job? Do you think they cannot get another job? Do you think there's no other fast food place? I can guarantee you right now, if you got fired from McDonald's, Wendy's ain't gonna ask you the reason for leaving. If anything, Wendy's find out you was fighting, that means you management material.
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6: I'm WRBI meteorologist Paul Trombley with southeastern Indiana's most reliable forecast. Rain showers likely today. Otherwise, cloudy skies expected. Daytime highs approaching 74. Northeasterly winds 5 to 10 miles per hour. Overcast skies again tonight. Lows dip down to about 56. High temperatures reach up to 71 tomorrow. Mainly cloudy skies. Dry with temps a bit below average Wednesday and Thursday and highs in the upper 60s. Right now, 65.
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1: I'm Tom Snape in the WRBI newsroom. A juvenile was arrested following a shooting in Greensburg Friday night. Police were called to 1116 North Carver Street around 9:50 p.m. following a report of a fight involving gunshots. GPD says the preliminary investigation indicates a verbal altercation earlier in the evening, later moved to a second location where the shooting occurred. The victim was flown to the hospital and is in stable condition. The names of those involved are not being released because they're juveniles. Police say there's no known threat to the community. Anyone with information about the incident is asked to contact the Greensburg Police Department at 663-3131. The Milan Volunteer Fire Department was called to Milan High School early Friday morning on a report of a garbage truck fire. Firefighters say it was around 4:38 a.m. when the truck driver reported seeing smoke coming from the vehicle's bed area. Upon arrival, crews located flames inside the truck bed. Because of safety concerns for students and school staff during morning operations, the decision was made to move the truck to Milan Community Park. The driver was able to safely eject the load, and crews quickly brought the fire under control. Crews from Todd's Wrecker Service and Best Way quickly arrived on scene and took over cleanup operations. This is the second fire this type within 2 months at the school. This traffic note, rolling closures will be in effect on Reservoir Road in Franklin County between 8 a.m. and 6 p.m. today and tomorrow. The Franklin County Highway Department says crews will be paving the road both days. The Indiana Family and Social Services Administration will begin issuing additional SNAP benefit replacements to Hoosiers in Dearborn, Decatur, Franklin, and 16 other counties whose food was spoiled during the August 11 power outages. Governor Mike Braun directed FSSA to apply for the federal waiver, which allows the agency to automatically replace anywhere from 15 to 60% of a family's monthly SNAP allotment to alleviate the financial toll on families whose food spoiled in the power outages. Indiana's unemployment rate held steady for the third straight month. The Department of Workforce Development says the jobless rate was 3.3% in August. By comparison, the national unemployment rate reported for last month was 4.1%. In August, the state added 4,000 private sector jobs compared to the previous month. Kids Discovery Factory has added Eric Prickle and John Christie to its board of directors. Prickle currently serves as customer quality champion for Valeo's General Motors account. Christie has spent 22 years working in engineering and product design for Hillrom and Baxter. Prickle and Christie are joining the KDF board during a transformational period for the organization. Exhibit development, fabrication, and installation continue on KDF's new three-story children's museum in downtown Batesville, which is expected to open next year. Royalty was crowned on the opening night of the Tree City Fall Festival on Friday. Nikki Harpring was named Miss Tree City.
2: It is just such an exciting opportunity to have and to be able to be Miss Tree City and represent the community in that way.
1: As for the duties Harpring will perform as Miss Tree City,
2: I know some of them, but I mean, I'll be learning as well. I know that I'm going to be going to the state pageant, so I'm super excited for that.
1: Lana Wall was chosen Junior Miss Tree City. Nora Meng was selected Little Miss, while Logan Meng was crowned Little Mister. I'm Tom Snape with news on 103.9 WRBI. 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
3: ABC News, I'm Brian Clark. New uncertainty in the Middle East, where Houthi rebels say that all of Yemen's west coast is now under their control. That's important because it borders a crucial shipping strait, says ABC contributor Steve Ganyard.
4: They don't have to do anything. They can say they could put mines in the water. They can say they have drones and anti-ship cruise missiles set up there. And that's going to be enough to scare off the shippers to not go through there.
3: There were protests in Austin, Texas Sunday after ICE agents shot a man who was delivering for DoorDash. His lawyer says he was released from a hospital and is now in ICE custody. Treasury Secretary Scott Bessem met with his Chinese counterpart and proposed a notification mechanism for artificial intelligence incidents that could impact national security. President Trump meets with Xi Jinping later this week. As Yom Kippur, the holiest day of the year in Judaism, got underway, a police officer was shot and injured outside of a synagogue in Ontario. This is ABC.
5: Final day of the week, and it's a big sell-off in the ag markets. This is Hoosier Ag Today. I'm Andy Eubank with the Friday Farm Market Review. Final numbers coming up. First commentary from analyst Brian Basting. I secured that in the middle of the session. It is a sell-off to end the week, and the downside leader has been the upside leader for the most part during the course of the week.

0: that report to show a long position by the managed money. And so we continue to see that be a ingredient to the upside, as it were, for both corn, soybeans, and now meal. So I think we're seeing some profit taking to wrap up the week here. And as you said, that spilled over into beans as we wrap up a week. And I think we're starting to see maybe just a little bit of harvest pressure in some areas, and producers rewarding the market with some sales off the combine. But again, it's very, very early in harvest to say that's a definite trend, but maybe some pre-hedging ahead of the weekend too.
1: Talk about what you see in corn, not only on Friday, but through the course of the week. It seems mostly to be a follower.
0: Corn is looking at some really good yields, Andy, but for the most part, it feels like in many areas, the yields are just shy of what they were last year. Of course, last year was a record national yield. And it's early. I don't want to read too much into that. And we'll see how these results hold up as we get further into September and especially October. But that has helped propel the market. What's maybe the market's running into a little bit of headwind here is that the record crops from South America are just wrapping up harvest. Argentina looks to be an aggressive shipper here the remainder of 2026, Andy. Brazil will also step up their shipments in October. Domestic use in Brazil continues to increase, so that may scale things back a bit. But both those countries are expected to be aggressive exporters. And our export sales of corn are well below last year at this time. USDA is projecting only a slight drop of about 4% for the entire year. And I believe our export sales through September 10th were down like 28%. But again, I don't want to read too much into that. We're in the second week of the crop year. But it's something we can watch week to week of what those sales are and what those shipments are. So I think with this $5 cash price off the combine, very near in many areas, Andy, some places a little above, some places a little below, that seems to have put a reins on the market for the time being.
1: And the wheat market really seemed to be on a roll for a while in the last number of sessions. That has flipped.
0: Strictly a supply geopolitical rally was what it was linked to, Andy. I look at the latest export sales data from USDA that came out on Thursday, and we are looking at decades low in terms of unshipped sales of wheat.
1: Economist Brian Basting at Advanced Trading. Brian's number 309-664-2314. Now the Friday settlements down 3 cents on December and March corn. Dees goes to 527.5. March dips down to 541.5. November beans 16.25 cents down 1303.5. January 1320, that was down 17 cents. And December wheat 714.25. 12.75 lower. Meat markets a bit quiet and mixed. October live cattle 215.92, up 27. October lean hogs 78.10, down 80 cents. I'm Ian to Eubank with the Friday Market Review from Hoosier Ag Today. Two decades keeping Indiana farmers informed.
2: I'm WRBI meteorologist Paul Frobley with southeastern Indiana's most reliable forecast. Rain showers likely today. Otherwise, cloudy skies expected. High temperatures reach up to 74. Northeasterly winds 5 to 10 miles per hour. Overcast again tonight. Lows level off around 56. Currently 64.
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0: Country 103.9 WRBI, Luke Combs with Be By You. It's Brent Lee early on a Monday morning at the country working on the 5 o'clock funnies. We have some late night laughs from last week. Here's Kimmel and Fallon.
1: According to reports, Diddy hasn't been paying his legal bills for months. He's said to be in substantial arrears, which is, I think that was what the baby oil was for, right? But I do kind of understand. I mean, from Diddy's point of view, if he doesn't pay his lawyers, what are they going to do, throw him in jail?
2: In other news, switching gears, this is wild. An Australian river that's full of crocodiles was just chosen to host rowing and canoeing at the 2032 Olympics. Well, those events just got a lot more entertaining.

0: Country 103.9 WRBI, Jelly Roll, and I Am Not Okay. It's Brent Lee, early Monday morning in the country. We're working on the 5 o'clock funnies. Here's comedian Ryan Hamilton on our attempts at getting enough exercise.
1: I don't want to take movement for granted anymore, I realized. We don't move enough. Isn't that a strange modern-day health concern? I think it's going to baffle historians. What happened to these people? They just stopped. We're not sure. They kind of slowly coalesced into a gel, and that was it for them. We have evidence that they were actually counting their individual steps one at a time. That's how little they were moving. They were trying to get to 10,000 for some reason. We don't know why. We have little fixes for things. Did you get yourself a standing desk for your work from home life? We're not moving enough. Well, let's stand up and not do it. How about that? Just a whole generation of people at work going, I feel the burn. Do you feel the burn? Look at me over here. I'm standing and I'm typing. The calories are just falling off of me. I got my blue lenses on and I'm a modern man. Somebody get me some protein.
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4: I'm WRBI meteorologist Paul Frobley with southeastern Indiana's most reliable forecast. Rain showers likely today. Otherwise, cloudy skies expected. Daytime highs approaching 74. Northeasterly winds 5 to 10 miles per hour. Overcast skies again tonight. Lows dip down to about 56. High temperatures reach up to 71 tomorrow.

0: mainly cloudy skies. Dry with temps a bit below average, Wednesday and Thursday, and highs in the upper 60s. Currently, it's 64 degrees.
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1: I'm Tom Snape in the WRBI newsroom. A juvenile is hospitalized and another is in custody following a shooting in Greensburg Friday night. Police were called to 1116 North Carver Street around 9:50 p.m. following a report of a fight involving gunshots. GPD says a preliminary investigation indicates a verbal altercation earlier in the evening moved to a second location, and that's where the shooting occurred. The victim was flown to the hospital and is in stable condition. The names of those involved are not being released because they're juveniles. Police say there's no known threat to the community. Anyone with information about the incident is asked to contact the Greensburg Police Department, 663-3131. The Milan Volunteer Fire Department was called to Milan High School early Friday morning on a report of a garbage truck fire. Firefighters say it was around 4:38 a.m. when the truck driver reported seeing smoke coming from the vehicle's bed area. Upon arrival, firefighters located flames inside the truck bed. Because of safety concerns for students and school staff during morning operations, they made the decision to move the truck to Darren Baker Milan Community Park. The driver was able to safely eject the load, and crews quickly brought the fire under control. Crews from Todd's Wrecker Service and Best Way quickly arrived on scene and took over cleanup operations. This is the second fire of this type within 2 months at the school. The Indiana Family and Social Services Administration will begin issuing additional SNAP benefit replacements to Hoosiers in Dearborn, Decatur, Franklin, and 16 other counties whose food was spoiled during the August 11th power outages. Governor Mike Braun directed FSSA to apply for the federal waiver, which allows the agency to automatically replace

0: anywhere from 15% to 60% of a family's monthly SNAP allotment to alleviate the financial toll on families whose food spoiled in the power outages. Indiana's unemployment rate held steady for the third straight month. The Department of Workforce Development says the jobless rate was 3.3% in August. By comparison, the national unemployment rate report for last month was 4.1%. In August, the state added 4,000 private sector jobs compared to the previous month. Royalty was crowned on the opening night of the Tree City Fall Festival on Friday. Nikki Harpring was named Miss Tree City.
1: It is just such an exciting opportunity to have and to be able to be Miss Tree City and represent the community in that way.
0: Lana Wall was chosen Junior Miss Tree City. Nora Meng was selected Little Miss, while Logan Meng was crowned Little Mister. Kids Discovery Factory has added Eric Prickle and John Christie to its board of directors. Prickle currently serves as customer quality champion for Valio's General Motors account. Christie has spent 22 years working in engineering and product design for Hillrom and Baxter. Prickle and Christie are joining the board during a transformational period for the organization. Construction continues on KDF's new three-story Children's Museum in downtown Batesville, which is expected to open next year. I'm Tom Snape with news on 103.9 WRBI. 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
2: ABC News, I'm Brian Clark. New uncertainty in the Middle East, where Houthi rebels say that all of Yemen's west coast is now under their control. That's important because it borders a crucial shipping strait, says ABC contributor Steve Ganyard.
3: They don't have to do anything. They can say they could put mines in the water. They can say they have drones and anti-ship cruise missiles set up there. And that's going to be enough to scare off the shippers to not go through there.
2: There were protests in Austin, Texas Sunday after ICE agents shot a man who was delivering for DoorDash. His lawyer says he was released from a hospital and is now in ICE custody. Treasury Secretary Scott Bessent met with his Chinese counterpart and proposed a notification mechanism for artificial intelligence incidents that could impact national security. President Trump meets with Xi Jinping later this week. As Yom Kippur, the holiest day of the year in Judaism, got underway, a police officer was shot and injured outside of a synagogue in Ontario. This is ABC News. President Trump has some big new plans for the arch he wants built, says ABC Stephen Portnoy in Washington.
4: It's 25 stories tall, the president wants to make this arch, and it would be at the foot of Arlington National Cemetery, right across the Potomac River from the Lincoln Memorial, off the Memorial Bridge, which connects D.C. and Virginia.
2: The president also said that it will be a, quote, top-grade military complex, complete with spaces for snipers and the ability to launch military drones. Home buyers are being hit with interest rates approaching 7% on 30-year mortgages, but they may be getting some relief from sellers. Data from Redfin says the percentage of sellers willing to offer concessions rose to 45% in August, the highest in at least 6 years. And talk from tech leaders about slowing AI developments led to a lawsuit. Four subscribers to AI services sued, arguing that the companies discussing this slowdown breaks antitrust laws. I'm Brian Clark, ABC News.
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8: 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Back and forth in the markets last week. Can we expect more of the same? Brian Basting is here from Advanced Trading. Your thoughts, Brian?
9: Thanks for having me, Andy. I think we've got a major event coming up this week. I'd remind your listeners about that. The president is scheduled to meet with President Xi Jinping of China on Thursday. And it almost feels like that has the same impact potentially as a major crop report. And that, I think we're going to see some positioning ahead of that summit. in these markets as we wait to see what trade does or doesn't come out of this summit. We'll also be watching daily export sales announcements to see what is sold there. We'll also be watching harvest results as we get further into harvest here. We'll also be watching the latest geopolitical developments, but it sure feels like there's a lot on the plate here as we move into the second half of September, Andy.
8: Analyst Brian Basting, and I'm Andy Eubank. Hoosier Ag Today, 20 years serving Indiana farmers.
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0: Funeral services for 80-year-old Patricia Patty Oney of Versailles will be held Tuesday at noon at Stratton Carstetter Funeral Home in Versailles. Visitation will be Tuesday from 10 a.m. until time of service. She is survived by her husband, Emmett, two sons, one daughter, 12 grandchildren, 13 great-grandchildren, two brothers, and four sisters. Burial will be in New Marion Cemetery. Memorial contributions may be made to the donor's choice. Those were funeral arrangements for Patty Oney. Funeral services for 91-year-old Richard Ray Thomas of Greensburg will be held Wednesday at 11 a.m. at Gill and Howe Funeral Home in Greensburg. Visitation will be Wednesday from 10:15 a.m. until time of service. He is survived by six children. Burial will be in Rossburg Cemetery. Memorial contributions may be made to Little Pilgrim Home Church in Milan. Those were funeral arrangements for Richard Thomas. Funeral services for 79-year-old Ronald Gray of Dillsboro will be held at the convenience of the family. Arrangements are being handled by Stratton Carstetter Funeral Home in Versailles. He is survived by his wife, Linda, one son, one daughter, five grandchildren, and two sisters. Burial will be in Tanglewood Cemetery. Memorial contributions may be made to the cemetery. Those were funeral arrangements for Ron Gray.
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11: I'm WRBI meteorologist Paul Frombly with southeastern Indiana's most reliable forecast. Rain showers likely today. Otherwise, cloudy skies expected. High temperatures reach up to 74. Northeasterly winds 5 to 10 miles per hour. Overcast again tonight. Lows level off around 56. Currently 64.
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0: Country 103.9 WRBI. That is the Zach Brown Band with Chicken Fried Brantley Monday morning. And we're going to take a look at the forecast with Chief Meteorologist Paul Trombley and let you know what is in store for us as we wind down summer. Right now, though, the good news.
1: I'm here with good news.
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0: I really like this story. A man recently bought a gold-colored Ford F-250 pickup truck, but the previous owner replaced the tailgate with a silver one for some reason, so it didn't match. Anyway, he says he was leaving a store and saw a miracle. A silver F-250 passed by with a gold-colored tailgate. He immediately chased down the driver, and they traded tailgates at a grocery store parking lot. This F-250 bromance sounds like destiny, doesn't it? In a stunning display of profit-sharing, Station Casinos marked the culmination of its 50th anniversary by announcing that all 10,000 employees would be receiving a bonus consisting of $1,000 of company stock for every year they've been on the payroll. It totaled $70 million in gifts. Pretty neat. And Saturday was National Love Your Lunch Day, and Sunday was National

0: National Wife Appreciation Day. So this story is perfect to share with you today. A 33-year-old stonemason in Tennessee named Jose Perez has millions of followers, and his main content is sharing the awesomeness that his wife packs him in his lunch. And she's not shy about giving him plenty of treats.
1: My wife put me lunch, and your wife no put you no lunch. You gonna have to go get something at the store, and I have a lot of stuffies. Look at this. Orange, apple. Look, another Jarrito Gummies. I buy with my wife 3 other day at dollar store. That's a salsa. Salsa. Oh, look, these chippies are really good. Churrumais are really good. Oh my goodness, so many stuffies. Look, chocorol. But it's okay, my friend. I'll share it with you. Sharing is caring.
0: I just love how happy he is about the lunch. That is so neat. That is the good news at WRBI.
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4: I'm WRBI meteorologist Paul Frobley with Southeastern Indiana's most reliable forecast. Rain showers likely today. Otherwise, cloudy skies expected. Daytime highs approaching 74. Northeasterly winds 5 to 10 miles per hour. Overcast skies again tonight. Lows dip down to about 56. High temperatures reach up to 71 tomorrow. Mainly cloudy skies. Dry with temps a bit below average Wednesday and Thursday, and highs in the upper 60s. Currently, it's 64 degrees.
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1: I'm Tom Snape in the WRBI newsroom. Greensburg police continue to investigate a shooting involving juveniles on Friday night. Officers were called to North Carver Street shortly before 10 p.m. following a report of a fight involving gunshots. Police say the preliminary investigation indicates a verbal altercation earlier in the evening moved to a second location, and that's where the shooting occurred. One juvenile was arrested and another was flown to the hospital. The names of those involved are not being released because they're juveniles. Anyone with information about the incident is asked to contact the Greensburg Police Department. Milan volunteer firefighters were called to Milan High School early Friday morning on a report of a garbage truck fire. Firefighters say the truck driver reported seeing smoke coming from the vehicle's bed area. Upon arrival, crews located flames inside the truck bed. Because of safety concerns for students and staff during morning operations, the decision was made to move the truck to Milan Community Park. The driver was able to safely eject the load, and crews quickly brought the fire under control. Crews from Todd's Wrecker Service and Best Way quickly arrived on scene and took over cleanup operations. This is the second fire of this type within 2 months at the school. Indiana's unemployment rate held steady for the third straight month. The Department of Workforce Development says the jobless rate was 3.3% in August. By comparison, the national unemployment rate reported for last month was 4.1%. In August, the state added 4,000 private sector jobs compared to the previous month. The Indiana Family and Social Services Administration will begin issuing additional SNAP benefit replacements to Hoosiers in Dearborn, Decatur, Franklin, and 16 other counties whose food was spoiled during the August 11 power outages. Governor Mike Braun directed FSSA to apply for the federal waiver, which allows the agency to automatically replace anywhere from 15 to 60% of a family's monthly SNAP allotment to alleviate the financial toll on families whose food spoiled in the power outages. Eric Prickle and John Christie are joining the board of directors at Kids Discovery Factory. Prickle currently serves as customer quality champion for Valeo's General Motors account. Christie has spent 22 years working in engineering and product design for Hillrom and Baxter. Construction continues on KDF's new three-story children's museum in downtown Batesville, which is expected to open next year. Royalty was crowned on the opening night of the Tree City

0: The Fall Festival on Friday, Nikki Harpring was named Miss Tree City. As for the duties Harpring will perform in that role,
1: I know some of them, but I mean, I'll be learning as well. I know that I'm going to be going to the state pageant, so I'm super excited for that.
0: Lana Wall was selected Junior Miss Tree City. Nora Meng was crowned Little Miss, while Logan Meng was chosen Little Mister. I'm Tom Snape with news on 103.9 WRBI. 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
2: ABC News, I'm Brian Clark. The U.S. war with Iran hangs over this week's meeting of world leaders in New York at the U.N. General Assembly. ABC's Lionel Moise has more.
3: Iran-backed Houthis in Yemen launching air attacks on Saudi Arabia Saturday to protect its regional interests. A Saudi-led coalition has backed Yemen's internationally recognized government since 2015. A senior Houthi official is warning countries against joining Saudi Arabia in Yemen's civil war, telling the Associated Press they've assured the Trump administration they won't attack U.S. vessels in the Red Sea.
2: That violence helping drive gas to a nationwide average of over $4.43 a gallon, according to Gas Buddy. MS Now, Politico, and CNN say in a joint statement they're going to sue to restore their access to the White House after President Trump banned the three organizations over negative coverage. An ICE shooting in Austin, Texas, Sunday is now under investigation. This is ABC News.
0: With a check of WRBI Sports, I'm Tom Snape. Batesville won its seventh consecutive IHSAA Girls Golf Sectional Championship on Saturday at Greensburg Country Club. The Bulldogs as a team fired a 346. Also advancing to the regional were the host Pirates, who carted a 362, and Franklin County, which shot a 384. Batesville was led by sophomore Stella Maple, who took home the individual sectional title with a 79. North Decatur's Mary Steer fired a 95 to advance individually to this Saturday's regional at Legends Golf Course in Franklin. Oldenburg Academy boys soccer blanked Indian Creek 2-0 on Saturday at the Graveyard. Adam Weber and Connor Holler scored the Twisters' goals. The OA defense limited the Braves to 5 shots on goal. 3 of those were saved by goalie Ryan Houtman. The Twisters have now won 8 straight. Batesville girls soccer pitched a 9-0 shutout at Jennings County. Haley Weisenbach and Ellie Wade scored 2 goals each. Wade added 3 assists while Addie Redding recorded 2. Brinley Osterling and Macy Benjamin combined in goal for the shutout. At the 16-team Columbus North Cross Country Invitational at Saraland Park, the Batesville girls team finished 5th, while East Central came in 10th. The BHS boys finished 12th, with the Trojans right behind at 13. Shelbyville claimed both the varsity and JV boys tennis matches at Batesville. It was the Golden Bears over the Bulldogs 4-1 in the varsity contest and 6-2 in the JV match. Join us for another edition of Coach's Corner, delivered by Eisen's Family Pizza tonight at 6. Rob LaFerry's scheduled guests include Batesville football coach Evan Ulrey and Oldenburg Academy cross-country coach Curtis Eckstein. Cincinnati Reds closed out the home portion of the 2026 schedule with a 9-1 loss to the Chicago Cubs in a game heard yesterday on WRBI. The Reds are off today before starting the final road trip of the season with the first of 3 tomorrow night in Atlanta against the Braves. Before yesterday's game, the Reds designated for assignment outfielder T.J. Friedl, placed starting pitcher Chase Burns on the 15-day injured list with a right groin strain retroactive to September 19th, and recalled from AAA Louisville right-handed pitcher Carson Spires. The Cincinnati Bengals dumped the Houston Texans 20-6 in NFL action yesterday in the Lone Star State. Joe Burrow threw 2 touchdown passes, both to Ja'Marr Chase. The Bengals are 2-0. The Kansas City Chiefs outlasted the visiting Indianapolis Colts 33-30 in overtime on Sunday Night Football. Harrison Butker's 40-yard field goal in the extra period won it for the Chiefs. The Colts dropped to 0-2. The Washington Mystics cooled off the Indiana Fever 93-77 in WNBA action yesterday in downtown Indianapolis. Caitlin Clark scored a game-high 25 points to lead Indiana. The Fever is back on the court tomorrow night against the Minnesota Lynx. Tom Snape, WRBI Sports.
4: I'm WRBI meteorologist Paul Frombly with Southeastern Indiana's most reliable forecast. Rain showers likely today. Otherwise, cloudy skies expected. High temperatures reach up to 74. Northeasterly winds 5 to 10 miles per hour. Overcast again tonight. Lows level off around 56. Currently 64.
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0: Country 103.9 WRBI Dust and Lynn stars like confetti. It's Brent Lee hanging out in the country with you on a Monday morning in the country. Not a lot of Reds action left for you this season. Reds at Braves, 6:45 tomorrow night here on the Sports Voice. Same two teams, same time, Wednesday and Thursday night as well. Then they're at the Blue Jays, and then they're done for the season. So enjoy every pitch here on WRBI. If you're not feeling great about the Reds' performance on the field this season, we will hearken back to the Big Red Machine era next on this date in Reds baseball.
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4: September 21st, 1976, the Reds defeat the Padres at Riverfront 9-1. Pat Zachary, the Rookie of the Year in 1976, got the win. And the victory clinched the National League Western Division title. The Reds went on to win 102 games and faced the Phillies in the playoffs. The Phillies also topped the 100 mark, winning 101 games. And so that 1976 NL playoffs was the first defeat. Feature two clubs who had both won over 100 times. The Reds, of course, swept the Phillies in the playoffs and went on to sweep the Yankees in the World Series. The playoff run officially underway after the Reds clinched the division title this September 21st, 1976, this date in Big Red Machine Baseball.
3: This date in Reds Baseball is brought to you by the Cincinnati Reds Hall of Fame and Museum, presented by Dinsmore. 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

0: Country 103.9 WRBI Morgan Wallen. That is Wasted on You. Brent Lee on a Monday morning of the country with some knowledge to drop on you just ahead of a look at the forecast with Paul Trombley.
1: And now, another completely correct, truly accurate fact from Brent Lee's No One Asked, No One Cares, But He Told You Anyway file.
0: Well, well, well, did you know the largest book in the Library of Congress is 5 feet by 7 feet? It features photos of Bhutan, a country in Asia between India and China. No one asked, nobody cares. 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
4: I'm WRBI meteorologist Paul Trombley with Southeastern Indiana's most reliable forecast. Rain showers likely today. Otherwise, cloudy skies expected. Daytime highs approaching 74. Northeasterly winds 5 to 10 miles per hour. Overcast skies again tonight. Lows dip down to about 56. High temperatures reach up to 71 tomorrow, mainly cloudy skies. Dry with temps a bit below average Wednesday and Thursday, and highs in the upper 60s. Right now, it's 63 degrees.
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1: I'm Tom Snape in the WRBI newsroom. A juvenile was arrested following a shooting in Greensburg Friday night. Police were called to 1116 North Carver Street around 9:50 p.m. following a report of a fight involving gunshots. GPD says the preliminary investigation indicates a verbal altercation earlier in the evening, later moved to a second location where the shooting occurred. The victim was flown to the hospital and is in stable condition. The names of those involved are not being released because they're juveniles. Police say there's no known threat to the community. Anyone with information about the incident is asked to contact the Greensburg Police Department at 663-3131. The Milan Volunteer Fire Department was called to Milan High School early Friday morning on a report of a garbage truck fire. Firefighters say it was around 4:38 a.m. when the truck driver reported seeing smoke coming from the vehicle's bed area. Upon arrival, crews located flames inside the truck bed. Because of safety concerns for students and school staff during morning operations, the decision was made to move the truck to Milan Community Park. The driver was able to safely eject the load, and crews quickly brought the fire under control. Crews from Todd's Wrecker Service and Best Way quickly arrived on scene and took over cleanup operations. This is the second fire of this type within 2 months at the school. This traffic note, rolling closures will be in effect on Reservoir Road in Franklin County between 8 a.m. and 6 p.m. today and tomorrow. The Franklin County Highway Department says crews will be paving the road both days. The Indiana Family and Social Services Administration will begin issuing additional SNAP benefit replacements to Hoosiers in Dearborn, Decatur, Franklin, and 16 other counties whose food was spoiled during the August 11 power outages. Governor Mike Braun directed FSSA to apply for the federal waiver,

0: which allows the agency to automatically replace anywhere from 15 to 60% of a family's monthly SNAP allotment to alleviate the financial toll on families whose food spoiled in the power outages. Indiana's unemployment rate held steady for the third straight month. The Department of Workforce Development says the jobless rate was 3.3% in August. By comparison, the national unemployment rate reported for last month was 4.1%. In August, the state added 4,000 private sector jobs compared to the previous month. Kids Discovery Factory has added Eric Prickle and John Christie to its board of directors. Prickle currently serves as customer quality champion for Valeo's General Motors account. Christie has spent 22 years working in engineering and product design for Hillrom and Baxter. Prickle and Christie are joining the KDF board during a transformational period for the organization. Exhibit development, fabrication, and installation continue on KDF's new three-story children's museum in downtown Batesville, which is expected to open next year. Royalty was crowned on the opening night of the Tree City Fall Festival on Friday. Nikki Harpring was named Miss Tree City.
1: It is just such an exciting opportunity to have and to be able to be Miss Tree City and represent the community in that way.
0: As for the duties Harpring will perform as Miss Tree City,
1: I know some of them, but I mean, I'll be learning as well. I know that I'm going to be going to the state pageant, so I'm super excited for that.
0: Lana Wall was chosen Junior Miss Tree City. Nora Meng was selected Little Miss, while Logan Meng was crowned Little Mister. I'm Tom Snape with news on 103.9 WRBI. 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
3: ABC News, I'm Brian Clark. The U.S. war with Iran hangs over this week's meeting of world leaders in New York at the U.N. General Assembly. ABC's Lionel Moise has more.
4: Iran-backed Houthis in Yemen launching air attacks on Saudi Arabia Saturday. To protect its regional interests, a Saudi-led coalition has backed Yemen's internationally recognized government since 2015. A senior Houthi official is warning countries against joining Saudi Arabia in Yemen's civil war, telling the Associated Press they've assured the Trump administration they won't attack U.S. vessels in the Red Sea.
3: That violence helping drive gas to a nationwide average of over $4.43 a gallon, according to Gas Buddy. MS Now, Politico, and CNN say in a joint statement they're going to sue to restore their access to the White House after President Trump banned the three organizations over negative coverage. An ICE shooting in Austin, Texas, Sunday is now under investigation. This is ABC News. Patrick Clancy spoke out for the first time since his ex-wife's mistrial and the killings of their three children. ABC's Allison Kosick has more on Clancy's 60 Minutes interview.
5: Clancy says in the months that followed, he did not want to live.
6: There was a time where I didn't think I would live to see my 35th birthday, and I was completely fine with it.
5: He moved to New York 3 months after the killings. Then came the trial, and his calm on the witness stand fed online theories that he was uncaring, unfaithful, even that he killed the children himself. He says the calm was not what it looked like.
3: Clancy said he forgives his ex-wife, Lindsay Clancy, and believes her mental illness caused the action. Vladimir Putin's United Russia Party retained its majority in Russia's parliament after an orchestrated election that kept most opposition candidates off the ballot. It's the first parliamentary election since the 2022 invasion of Ukraine. I'm Brian Clark, ABC News.
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1: With a check of WRBI Sports, I'm Tom Snape. Batesville won its seventh consecutive IHSAA Girls Golf Sectional Championship on Saturday at Greensburg Country Club. The Bulldogs as a team fired a 346. Also advancing to the regional were the host Pirates, who carded a 362, and Franklin County, which shot a 384. Batesville was led by sophomore Stella Maple, who took home the individual sectional title with a 79. North Decatur's Mary Steer fired a 95 to advance individually to the Saturday's regional at Legends Golf Course in Franklin. Oldenburg Academy boys soccer blanked Indian Creek 2-0 on Saturday at the Graveyard. Adam Weber and Connor Holler scored the Twisters' goals. The OA defense limited the Braves to 5 shots on goal. 3 of those were saved by goalie Ryan Hauptman. The Twisters have now won 8 straight. Batesville girls soccer pitched a 9-0 shutout at Jennings County. Haley Weisenbach and Ellie Wade scored 2 goals each. Wade added 3 assists while Addie Reddick recorded 2. Brinley Osterling and Macy Benjamin combining goal for the shutout. At the 16-team Columbus North Cross Country Invitational at Saraland Park, the Batesville girls team finished 5th, while East Central came in 10th. The BHS boys finished 12th, with the Trojans right behind at 13. Shelbyville claimed both the varsity and JV boys tennis matches at Batesville. It was the Golden Bears over the Bulldogs 4-1 in the varsity contest and 6-2 in the JV match. Join us for another edition of Coach's Corner, delivered by Eisen's Family Pizza tonight at 6. Rob LaFerry scheduled guests include Batesville football coach Evan Ulrey and Oldenburg Academy cross-country coach Curtis Eckstein. Cincinnati Reds closed out the home portion of the 2026 schedule with a 9-1 loss to the Chicago Cubs in a game heard yesterday on WRBI. The Reds are off today before starting the final road trip of the season with the first of 3 tomorrow night in Atlanta against the Braves. Before yesterday's game, the Reds designated for assignment outfielder T.J. Friedl, placed starting pitcher Chase Burns on the 15-day injured list with a right groin strain, retroactive to September 19th, and recalled from AAA Louisville right-handed pitcher Carson Spires. The Cincinnati Bengals dumped the Houston Texans 20-6 in NFL action yesterday in the Lone Star State. Joe Burrow threw 2 touchdown passes, both to Ja'Marr Chase. The Bengals are 2-0. The Kansas City Chiefs outlasted the visiting Indianapolis Colts 33-30 in overtime on Sunday Night Football. Harrison Butker's 40-yard field goal in the extra period won it for the Chiefs. The Colts dropped to 0-2. The Washington Mystics cooled off the Indiana Fever 93-77 in WNBA action yesterday in downtown Indianapolis. Caitlin Clark scored a game-high 25 points to lead Indiana. The Fever is back on the court tomorrow night against the Minnesota Lynx. Tom Snape, WRBI Sports.
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1: Funeral services for 80-year-old Patricia Patty Oney of Versailles will be held Tuesday at noon at Stratton Carstetter Funeral Home in Versailles. Visitation will be Tuesday from 10 a.m. until time of service. She is survived by her husband, Emmett, 2 sons, 1 daughter, 12 grandchildren, 13 great-grandchildren, 2 brothers, and 4 sisters. Burial will be in New Marion Cemetery. Memorial contributions may be made to the donor's choice. Those were funeral arrangements for Patty Oney. Funeral services for 91-year-old Richard Ray Thomas of Greensburg will be held Wednesday at 11 a.m. at Gild and Howe Funeral Home in Greensburg. Visitation will be Wednesday from 10:15 a.m. until time of service. He is survived by 6 children. Burial will be in Rossburg Cemetery. Memorial contributions may be made to Little Pilgrim Home Church in Milan. Those were funeral arrangements for Richard Thomas. Funeral services for 79-year-old Ronald Gray of Dillsboro will be held at the convenience of the family. Arrangements are being handled by Stratton Carstetter Funeral Home in Versailles. He is survived by his wife, Linda, 1 son, 1 daughter, 5 grandchildren, and 2 sisters. Burial will be in Tanglewood Cemetery. Memorial contributions may be made to the cemetery. Those were funeral arrangements for Ron Gray.
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3: I'm WRBI meteorologist Paul Frobley with southeastern Indiana's most reliable forecast. Daytime highs approaching 74 today under overcast skies with rain showers likely, northeasterly winds 5 to 10 miles per hour. Cloudy skies expected again tonight. Lows level off around 56. Currently 63.
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0: Country 103.9 WRBI. That's Chris Young and Kane Brown and Famous Friends, Brent Lee on a Monday morning, radio Monday morning in the country. We have showers in the forecast, possibly a thunderstorm before 2 p.m., then a chance of showers, and a high of 74 today. A much cooler day today as it seems like fall hath finally arrived. Right now, 62. Time for some showbiz headlines. Paramount Studios may relocate from Los Angeles to Nashville. Well, that would result in the loss of thousands of jobs. And that's just the plastic surgeons. Also in the showbiz headlines today, Miley Cyrus's new album is called Bass Persuades. It's really strong. And not the album, the weed she smoked when she came up with that name. Bass Persuades. Jimmy Buffett's family fighting over his fortune. His wife is in a dispute with his daughter, so once again, there is a woman to blame. They're still trying to find his lost shaker of salt. The Weeknd has changed his mind about retiring from music. Ironically, he just needed to take a weekend off. And then showbiz headlines. We'll take a look at birthdays next.
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3: I'm WRBI meteorologist Paul Trombley with southeastern Indiana's most reliable forecast. Rain showers likely today. Otherwise, cloudy skies expected. Daytime highs approaching 74. Northeasterly winds 5 to 10 miles per hour. Lows dip down to about 56. Tonight, cloudy skies expected. Daytime highs approaching 71. Tomorrow, mainly cloudy. Temperatures a bit below average Wednesday and Thursday with highs in the upper 60s. Right now, 63.
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0: Hey, this is Dina Carter wishing you a very happy birthday.
1: Well, thank you, Dina. Singing this morning for a whole bunch of local folks. Birthday list includes Denise Penn celebrating today. Kelly Stern is 56. Audrey Amberger on today's birthday list, as well as Ty Cook. Also have Joe Luring. Phil Fissey is 52. Walt Enneking, happy birthday. Blake Turner, happy birthday to you. Kyle Siebert is 25. Sally Kelso is 68. John Aguilera on the birthday list. Cindy Babb is 54. Richard Mays, happy birthday. Hank Martin is 71 today. Bill Whitehair, happy birthday. Also, Mary Jo Lee is 63. Daniel Mers is the big 4-0 today. Nathan Osting is 53 today. Kylie Thomas having a birthday. And Jared Allen is on the birthday list, too. Celebrity birthday board, Stephen King is celebrating. The master of horror is 79 today. Well, that is scary. Bill Murray is 76. Dave Coulier from Full House is 67. And Lindsey Stirling is the big 4-0. Wow, bunch of birthdays. Remember, you can turn in your birthdays up to a year in advance, WRBIRadio.com.

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1: I'm Tom Snape in the WRBI newsroom. A juvenile is hospitalized and another is in custody following a shooting in Greensburg Friday night. Police were called to 1116 North Carver Street around 9:50 p.m. following a report of a fight involving gunshots. GPD says a preliminary investigation indicates a verbal altercation earlier in the evening moved to a second location, and that's where the shooting occurred. The victim was flown to the hospital and is in stable condition. The names of those involved are not being released because they're juveniles. Police say there's no known threat to the community. Anyone with information about the incident is asked to contact the Greensburg Police Department, 663-3131. The Milan Volunteer Fire Department was called to Milan High School early Friday morning on a report of a garbage truck fire. Firefighters say it was around 4:38 a.m. when the truck driver reported seeing smoke coming from the vehicle's bed area. Upon arrival, firefighters located flames inside the truck bed. Because of safety concerns for students and school staff during morning operations, they made the decision to move the truck to Darren Baker Milan Community Park. The driver was able to safely eject the load, and crews quickly brought the fire under control. Crews from Todd's Wrecker Service and Best Way quickly arrived on scene and took over cleanup operations. This is the second fire of this type within 2 months at the school. The Indiana Family and Social Services Administration will begin issuing additional SNAP benefit replacements to Hoosiers in Dearborn, Decatur, Franklin, and 16 other counties whose food was spoiled during the August 11th power outages. Governor Mike Braun directed FSSA to apply for the federal waiver, which allows the agency to automatically replace anywhere from 15% to 60% of a family's monthly SNAP allotment to alleviate the financial toll on families whose food spoiled in the power outages. Indiana's unemployment rate held steady for the third straight month. The Department of Workforce Development says the jobless rate was 3.3% in August. By comparison, the national unemployment rate report for last month was 4.1%. In August, the state added 4,000 private sector jobs compared to the previous month. Royalty was crowned on the opening night of the Tree City Fall Festival on Friday. Nikki Harpering was named Miss Tree City.
2: It is just such an exciting opportunity to have and to be able to be Miss Tree City and represent the community in that way.
1: Lana Wall was chosen Junior Miss Tree City. Nora Meng was selected Little Miss, while Logan Meng was crowned Little Mister. Kids Discovery Factory has added Eric Prickle and John Christie to its board of directors. Prickle currently serves as customer quality champion for Valio's General Motors account. Christie has spent 22 years working in engineering and product design for Hillrom and Baxter. Prickle and Christie are joining the board during a transformational period for the organization. Construction continues on KDF's new three-story children's museum in downtown Batesville, which is expected to open next year. I'm Tom Snape with news on 103.9 WRBI. 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
3: ABC News, I'm Brian Clark. Three news organizations, CNN, MS Now, and Politico, say they are suing after President Trump banned the three from the White House. CNN was removed from its role in coverage of the president today as he heads to New York ahead of the United Nations General Assembly. There has been another ICE-involved shooting. This one's in Austin, Texas, says ABC's Hannah Bata.
4: An investigation into an ICE shooting on the streets of Austin.
5: They shot his...
4: Video shows the moments after the man hunched over in the driver's seat as ICE officers surrounded the car, saying in Spanish he was shot because he did not brake.
3: The man's now in federal custody. Federal officials say he's originally from Venezuela and allegedly in the country illegally. Treasury Secretary said the U.S. and China are working on a way to trade warnings about AI technology gone wrong. And early results from Russia's election show Vladimir Putin's party dominating in parliamentary elections. This is ABC News.
1: With a check of WRBI Sports, I'm Tom Snape. Batesville won its seventh consecutive IHSAA Girls Golf Sectional Championship on Saturday at Greensburg Country Club. The Bulldogs as a team fired a 346. Also advancing to the regional were the host Pirates, who carted a 362, and Franklin County, which shot a 384. Batesville was led by sophomore Stella Maple, who took home the individual sectional title with a 79. North Decatur's Mary Steer fired a 95 to advance individually to this Saturday's regional at Legends Golf Course in Franklin. Oldenburg Academy boys soccer blanked Indian Creek 2-0 on Saturday at the graveyard. Adam Weber and Connor Holler scored the Twisters' goals. The OA defense limited the Braves to 5 shots on goal. 3 of those were saved by goalie Ryan Hauptman. The Twisters have now won 8 straight. Batesville girls soccer pitched a 9-0 shutout at Jennings County. Haley Weisenbach and Ellie Wade scored 2 goals each. Wade added 3 assists while Addie Reddick recorded 2. Brinley Osterling and Macy Benjamin combined in goal for the shutout. At the 16-team Columbus North Cross Country Invitational at Saraland Park, the Batesville girls team finished 5th, while East Central came in 10th. The BHS boys finished 12th, with the Trojans right behind at 13. Shelbyville claimed both the varsity and JV boys tennis matches at Batesville. It was the Golden Bears over the Bulldogs 4-1 in the varsity contest and 6-2 in the JV match. Join us for another edition of Coach's Corner, delivered by Eisen's Family Pizza tonight at 6. Rob LeFerry scheduled guests include Batesville football coach Evan Ulrey and Oldenburg Academy cross-country coach Curtis Eckstein. Cincinnati Reds closed out the home portion of the 2026 schedule with a 9-1 loss to the Chicago Cubs in a game heard yesterday on WRBI. The Reds are off today before starting the final road trip of the season with the first of 3 tomorrow night in Atlanta against the Braves. Before yesterday's game, the Reds designated for assignment outfielder T.J. Friedl placed starting pitcher Chase Burns on the 15-day injured list with a right groin strain retroactive to September 19th and recalled from AAA Louisville right-handed pitcher Carson Spires. The Cincinnati Bengals dumped the Houston Texans 20-6 in NFL action yesterday in the Lone Star State. Joe Burrow threw 2 touchdown passes, both to Ja'Marr Chase. The Bengals are 2-0. The Kansas City Chiefs outlasted the visiting Indianapolis Colts 33-30 in overtime on Sunday Night Football. Harrison Butker's 40-yard field goal in the extra period won it for the Chiefs. The Colts dropped to 0-2. The Washington Mystics cooled off the Indiana Fever 93-77 in WNBA action yesterday in downtown Indianapolis. Caitlin Clark scored a game-high 25 points to lead Indiana. The Fever is back on the court tomorrow night against the Minnesota Lynx. Tom Snape, WRBI Sports.
5: I'm WRBI meteorologist Paul Frobley with Southeastern Indiana's most reliable forecast. Cloudy skies expected today with a chance of rain showers. High temperatures reach up to 74. Winds out of the northeast, 5 to 10 miles per hour. Overcast skies again tonight. Lows level off around 56. Currently 63.
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7: Red, red, red, red, red, red, red, red, red, red, red, red, red, red, red, red, red, red, red, red, red, red, red, red, red, red, red, red, red, red, red, red, red, red, red, red, red, red, red, 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red, red, red, red, red, red, red, red, red, red, red, red, red, red, red, red, red, red, red, red, red, red, red, red, red, red, red, red, red, red, red, red, red, red, red, red, red, red, red, red, red, red, red, red, red, red, red, red, red, red, red, red, red, red, red, red, red, red, red, red, red, red, red, red, red, red, red, red, red, red

0: Country 103.9 WRBI, Thomas Rhett and Slow Down Summer. Brent Lee, 744 on a Monday morning at the Country Flood Watch till noon today. Showers, possibly a thunderstorm before 2, and then a chance of showers. Our high only 74 today. It'll be cooler than that for the rest of the work week, it looks like, in terms of comparing high temps. So fall has arrived, it looks like. 61 now, and this crossed my desk and startled me. Kind of made me afeared. I wanted to share this with you this morning. People talk about how teenagers are being unleashed into adulthood without financial literacy, and they need to make it. Well, some blame the schools, but let's be honest, the fault lies with parents. We Gen Xers and you millennials have failed our kids in financial literacy. This is the craziest example of it that I've heard in a while. Just pure financial ignorance. A young woman went on social to complain that she had just found that she was being scammed because when she asked for cash back from a clerk at the grocery store, they took it out of her own bank account. Did that sink in? Did you absorb that? I know you're thinking about what you got to do at work today or whatever it is, but this woman thought she was being scammed, this young lady, because when she got cash back at the grocery, they took it out of her bank account. It wasn't even a one-time thing where she noticed it was happening. She had, just done it once or twice. She'd been doing it. She claimed that she found out her grocery store had been stealing money from her for a year and a half. Where did she think the money was coming from? So she said she gets coupons from the cashier and looks at the amount she saved on the screen. She said it's usually around $50. So when she's asked if she wants cash back, she says, yes, $50. She claims she had no idea they were, quote, stealing, end quote, that money from her account. She's still getting the cash, obviously, so apparently she thought it was her savings from the coupon that was not automatically implied. I don't know how she just never thought about it. I don't know. In any event, this went viral. A lot of commenters are replying how stupid it is. But for what it's worth, the woman claims that she was joking for her own entertainment and to build her account because she's an aspiring actress and many people aren't convinced. They think she really did not know. Make sure your kids know that, would you please? Cash back at the grocery store comes from your account. I mean, why wouldn't you get it all of the time and in the maximum amount if it were just free money? I can't even. 747 at WRBI.
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0: Country 103.9 WRBI Hudson Westbrook, that's Painted You Pretty. It's Brantley 754. Radio Monday morning of the Country Flood Watch till noon today. Otherwise, we'll see a high of about 74, and that'll be the warmest work day of this week, it looks like. Right now it's 60.
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5: I'm WRBI meteorologist Paul Frobley with Southeastern Indiana's most reliable forecast. Cloudy skies expected today with a chance of rain showers. High temperatures reach up to 74. Winds out of the northeast, 5 to 10 miles per hour. Overcast skies again tonight. Lows level off around 56. Currently, it's 61 degrees.
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2: I'm Tom Snape in the WRBI newsroom. Greensburg police continue to investigate a shooting involving juveniles on Friday night. Officers were called to North Carver Street shortly before 10 p.m. following a report of a fight involving gunshots. Police say the preliminary investigation indicates a verbal altercation earlier in the evening moved to a second location, and that's where the shooting occurred. One juvenile was arrested and another was flown to the hospital. The names of those involved are not being released because they're juveniles. Anyone with information about the incident is asked to contact the Greensburg Police Department. Milan volunteer firefighters were called to Milan High School early Friday morning on a report of a garbage truck fire. Firefighters say the truck driver reported seeing smoke coming from the vehicle's bed area. Upon arrival, crews located flames inside the truck bed. Because of safety concerns for students and staff during morning operations, the decision was made to move the truck to Milan Community Park. The driver was able to safely eject the load, and crews quickly brought the fire under control. Crews from Todd's Wrecker Service and Best Way quickly arrived on scene and took over cleanup operations. This is the second fire of this type within 2 months at the school. Indiana's unemployment rate held steady for the third straight month. The Department of Workforce Development says the jobless rate was 3.3% in August. By comparison, the national unemployment rate reported for last month was 4.1%. In August, the state added 4,000 private sector jobs compared to the previous month. The Indiana Family and Social Services Administration will begin issuing additional SNAP benefit replacements to Hoosiers in Dearborn, Decatur, Franklin, and 16 other counties whose food was spoiled during the August 11 power outages. Governor Mike Braun directed FSSA to apply for the federal waiver, which allows the agency to automatically replace anywhere from 15 to 60% of a family's monthly SNAP allotment to alleviate the financial toll on families whose food spoiled in the power outages. Eric Prickle and John Christie are joining the board of directors at Kids Discovery Factory. Prickle currently serves as customer quality champion for Valeo's General Motors account. Christie spent 22 years working in engineering and product design for Hillrom and Baxter. Construction continues on KDF's new three-story children's museum in downtown Batesville, which is expected to open next year. Royalty was crowned on the opening night of the Tree City Fall Festival on Friday. Nikki Harpering was named Miss Tree City. As for the duties, Harpering will perform in that role.
3: I know some of them, but I mean, I'll be learning as well. I know that I'm going to be going to the state pageant, so I'm super excited for that.
2: Lana Wall was selected Junior Miss Tree City. Nora Meng was crowned Little Miss, while Logan Meng was chosen Little Mister. I'm Tom Snape with news on 103.9 WRBI. 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
4: ABC News, I'm Brian Clark. Three news organizations, CNN, MS Now, and Politico, say they are suing after President Trump banned the three from the White House. CNN was removed from its role in coverage of the president today as he heads to New York ahead of the United Nations General Assembly. There has been another ICE-involved shooting. This one's in Austin, Texas, says ABC's Hannah Bata.
5: An investigation into an ICE shooting on the streets of Austin.
6: He shot his...
5: Video shows the moments after the man hunched over in the driver's seat as ICE officers surrounded the car, saying in Spanish he was shot because he did not brake.
4: The man's now in federal custody. Federal officials say he's originally from Venezuela and allegedly in the country illegally. Treasury Secretary said the U.S. and China are working on a way to trade warnings about AI technology gone wrong. And early results from Russia's election show Vladimir Putin's party dominating in parliamentary elections. This is ABC News. Lindsey Clancy's ex-husband spoke publicly for the first time since his ex-wife's mistrial. She had been charged with killing their three children. ABC's Allison Kosick says,
7: in an interview with 60 Minutes, Patrick Clancy says he still forgives his ex-wife, who allegedly killed their three children.
8: I believe that it was her mental illness that caused that.
4: Prosecutors have not determined whether Clancy will be charged again. A man in Delaware is facing criminal charges after a hunting tragedy.
9: It was dusk Friday evening when a woman walking in a field was fatally shot by a hunter who mistook her for a deer. Delaware State Police say she was making her way across that field with a man and two children when Walter Moorhead, 74 years old, shot her from a blind on the ground. He's been charged with manslaughter. The victim's name is being withheld until family is notified. She was 39 from Georgetown, Delaware. Wayne Cabot, ABC News.
4: I'm Brian Clark, ABC News.
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2: With a check of WRBI Sports, I'm Tom Snape. Batesville won its seventh consecutive IHSAA Girls Golf Sectional Championship on Saturday at Greensburg Country Club. The Bulldogs as a team fired a 346. Also advancing to the regional were the host Pirates, who carted a 362, and Franklin County, which shot a 384. Batesville was led by sophomore Stella Maple, who took home the individual sectional title with a 79.

0: North Decatur's Mary Steer fired a 95 to advance individually to this Saturday's regional at Legends Golf Course in Franklin. Oldenburg Academy boys soccer blanked Indian Creek 2-0 on Saturday at the Graveyard. Adam Weber and Connor Holler scored the Twisters' goals. The OA defense limited the Braves to 5 shots on goal. 3 of those were saved by goalie Ryan Houtman. The Twisters have now won 8 straight. Batesville girls soccer pitched a 9-0 shutout at Jennings County. Haley Weisenbach and Ellie Wade scored 2 goals each. Wade added 3 assists while Addie Redding recorded 2. Brinley Osterling and Macy Benjamin combined in goal for the shutout. At the 16-team Columbus North Cross Country Invitational at Saraland Park, the Batesville girls team finished 5th, while East Central came in 10th. The BHS boys finished 12th, with the Trojans right behind at 13. Shelbyville claimed both the varsity and JV boys tennis matches at Batesville. It was the Golden Bears over the Bulldogs 4-1 in the varsity contest and 6-2 in the JV match. Join us for another edition of Coach's Corner, delivered by Eisen's Family Pizza tonight at 6. Rob LaFerry's scheduled guests include Batesville football coach Evan Ulrey and Oldenburg Academy cross-country coach Curtis Eckstein. Cincinnati Reds closed out the home portion of the 2026 schedule with a 9-1 loss to the Chicago Cubs in a game heard yesterday on WRBI. The Reds are off today before starting the final road trip of the season with the first of 3 tomorrow night in Atlanta against the Braves. Before yesterday's game, the Reds designated for assignment outfielder T.J. Friedl placed starting pitcher Chase Burns on the 15-day injured list with a right groin strain retroactive to September 19th and recalled from AAA Louisville right-handed pitcher Carson Spires. The Cincinnati Bengals dumped the Houston Texans 20-6 in NFL action yesterday in the Lone Star State. Joe Burrow threw 2 touchdown passes, both to Ja'Marr Chase. The Bengals are 2-0. The Kansas City Chiefs outlasted the visiting Indianapolis Colts 33-30 in overtime on Sunday Night Football. Harrison Butker's 40-yard field goal in the extra period won it for the Chiefs. The Colts dropped to 0-2. The Washington Mystics cooled off the Indiana Fever 93-77 in WNBA action yesterday in downtown Indianapolis. Caitlin Clark scored a game-high 25 points to lead Indiana. The Fever is back on the court tomorrow night against the Minnesota Lynx. Tom Snape, WRBI Sports.
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0: Funeral services for 80-year-old Patricia Patty Oney of Versailles will be held Tuesday at noon at Stratton Carstetter Funeral Home in Versailles. Visitation will be Tuesday from 10 a.m. until time of service. She is survived by her husband, Emmett, 2 sons, 1 daughter, 12 grandchildren, 13 great-grandchildren, 2 brothers, and 4 sisters. Burial will be in New Marion Cemetery. Memorial contributions may be made to the donor's choice. Those were funeral arrangements for Patty Oney. Funeral services for 91-year-old Richard Ray Thomas of Greensburg will be held Wednesday at 11 a.m. at Gill and Howe Funeral Home in Greensburg. Visitation will be Wednesday from 10:15 a.m. until time of service. He is survived by 6 children. Burial will be in Rossburg Cemetery. Memorial contributions may be made to Little Pilgrim Home Church in Milan. Those were funeral arrangements for Richard Thomas. Funeral services for 79-year-old Ronald Gray of Dillsboro will be held at the convenience of the family. Arrangements are being handled by Stratton Carstetter Funeral Home in Versailles. He is survived by his wife, Linda, 1 son, 1 daughter, 5 grandchildren, and 2 sisters. Burial will be in Tanglewood Cemetery. Memorial contributions may be made to the cemetery. Those were funeral arrangements for Ron Gray.
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2: I'm WRBI meteorologist Paul Frobley with Southeastern Indiana's most reliable forecast. Cloudy skies expected today with a chance of rain showers. High temperatures reach up to 74. Winds out of the northeast, 5 to 10 miles per hour. Overcast skies again tonight. Lows level off around 56. Currently, it's 61 degrees.
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Country 103.9 WRBI. Jason Aldean, she's country baby. Brent Lee, 820. Flood watch till noon. And this is the high today. The warmest forecast high of the entire work week. We'll have showers continuing, maybe a thunderstorm before 2 today. And 74 is all the warmer it's going to get this work week, it looks like. That's our best case scenario, right, this afternoon. Right now it's just 58 and wet. Take a look at news from Nashville. Kenny Chesney going to celebrate his new album, Silver Sands Marina, with a one-night release show at the Pinnacle in Nashville on Friday. The venue Plaza will host a two-day album-themed experience with displays, photo ops, food trucks, and bars. Carrie Underwood, the first headliner announced for the 2027 Barefoot Country Music Fest in Wildwood, New Jersey. She also headlined the festival's first year in 2021, playing through a downpour as Henry moved up the East Coast. The second annual Diffie Classic is underway in Tennessee with a golf tournament today and a Joe Diffie tribute concert tomorrow night at the Nashville Palace. Proceeds benefit First Steps, which serves children with special needs and medical condition. That is a charity that I know that Joe was very involved with during his life. Dolly Parton's Smoky Mountain Christmas Carol returning for a national holiday tour starting November 14th and visiting more than 20 cities. The production puts an Appalachian spin on Charles Dickens' A Christmas Carol with music and lyrics by Dolly Parton. They're going to be in Wabash, Indiana on December 13th if you want to make the trip. And it's going to close up its national tour at Clues Hall in Indianapolis there on the campus of Butler University. That'll be December 23rd. That'll get you the holiday spirit. Happy birthday, Faith Hill. She is 59 today. And Megan Maroney is the new voice of SEC Nation. The SEC Network chose Megan to sing this year's opening sequence. It's been a part of the show for more than a decade. Here's a clip.

0: Yeah, pretty good. She's rocking that one, huh? And I almost forgot this one. Got to share this with you to close on News from Nashville today. Luke Bryan, excuse me, has a new song out with Luke Combs called Finders Keepers. Bryan says it ruined Combs' life.
1: We recorded it. I went in and sang the vocal. And then I was like, man, I didn't have a kind of a collab or any ideas on the album yet. And I just texted over to Luke, and I did the whole thing like, man, obviously no pressure. Wanted to get your read on this. And he goes, I'm in. But what was interesting is I kind of ruined his life a little bit because we had to run quickly to get it turned over. And so therefore, like, he had to hustle, get the vocals done. We got it in last minute, but I'm really proud of this.
0: Yeah, hard to imagine that being on a record with Luke Bryan would ruin your life. That's News from Nashville, 824.
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4: I'm WRBI meteorologist Paul Trombley with southeastern Indiana's most reliable forecast. Cloudy skies expected today with a chance of rain showers. High temperatures reach up to 74. Winds out of the northeast, 5 to 10 miles per hour. Overcast skies again tonight. Lows level off around 56. Currently, it's 61 degrees.
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1: I'm Tom Snape in the WRBI newsroom. A juvenile was arrested following a shooting in Greensburg Friday night. Police were called to 1116 North Carver Street around 9:50 p.m. following a report of a fight involving gunshots. GPD says the preliminary investigation indicates a verbal altercation earlier in the evening, later moved to a second location where the shooting occurred. The victim was flown to the hospital and is in stable condition. The names of those involved are not being released because they're juveniles. Police say there's no known threat to the community. Anyone with information about the incident is asked to contact the Greensburg Police Department at 663-3131. The Milan Volunteer Fire Department was called to Milan High School early Friday morning on a report of a garbage truck fire. Firefighters say it was around 4:38 a.m. when the truck driver reported seeing smoke coming from the vehicle's bed area. Upon arrival, crews located flames inside the truck bed. Because of safety concerns for students and school staff during morning operations, the decision was made to move the truck to Milan Community Park. The driver was able to safely eject the load, and crews quickly brought the fire under control. Crews from Todd's Wrecker Service and Best Way quickly arrived on scene and took over cleanup operations. This is the second fire this type within 2 months at the school. The Indiana Family and Social Services Administration will begin issuing additional SNAP benefit replacements to Hoosiers in Dearborn, Decatur, Franklin, and 16 other counties whose food was spoiled during the August 11 power outages. Governor Mike Braun directed FSSA to apply for the federal waiver, which allows the agency to automatically replace anywhere from 15% to 60% of a family's monthly SNAP allotment to alleviate the financial toll on families whose food spoiled in the power outages. Indiana's unemployment rate held steady for the third straight month. The Department of Workforce Development says the jobless rate was 3.3% in August. By comparison, the national unemployment rate reported for last month was 4.1%. In August, the state added 4,000 private sector jobs compared to the previous month. Kids Discovery Factory has added Eric Prickle and John Christie to its board of directors. Prickle currently serves as customer quality champion for Valio's General Motors account. Christie has spent 22 years working in engineering and product design for Hillrom and Baxter. Prickle and Christie are joining the KDF board during a transformational period for the organization. Exhibit development, fabrication, and installation continue on KDF's new three-story children's museum in downtown Batesville, which is expected to open next year. Royalty was crowned on the opening night of the Tree City Fall Festival on Friday. Nikki Harpring was named Miss Tree City.
2: It is just such an exciting opportunity to have and to be able to be Miss Tree City and represent the community in that way.
1: As for the duties Harpring will perform as Miss Tree City,
2: I know some of them, but I mean, I'll be learning as well. I know that I'm going to be going to the state pageant, so I'm super excited for that.
1: Lana Wall was chosen Junior Miss Tree City. Nora Meng was selected Little Miss, while Logan Meng was crowned Little Mister. I'm Tom Snape with news on 103.9 WRBI. 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
3: ABC News, I'm Brian Clark. Three media organizations banned from the White House by President Trump are going to court this morning, says ABC's Olivia Rubin.
4: Over the weekend, journalists from CNN, Politico, and MS Now turned away from the White House grounds as they reported for work, some of their badges taken. Trump announced he was banning the outlets because what he claimed was unfair coverage. It's a stark escalation against members of the press that many experts say is likely unconstitutional.
3: Oil prices this morning sitting at about $101 a barrel for Brent crude, down from recent highs despite more violence in the Middle East. Gas in the U.S. averaging $4.43 a gallon, according to Gas Buddy. President Trump heads to New York today. He'll address the world this week at the U.N. General Assembly. Then he'll host China's leader Xi Jinping for a White House summit. They'll almost certainly talk about AI. The Treasury Secretary says the U.S. and China are discussing a way to share warnings about AI issues. This is ABC News.
1: With a check of WRBI Sports, I'm Tom Snape. Batesville won its seventh consecutive IHSAA Girls Golf Sectional Championship on Saturday at Greensburg Country Club. The Bulldogs as a team fired a 346. Also advancing to the regional were the host Pirates, who carded a 362, and Franklin County, which shot a 384. Batesville was led by sophomore Stella Maple, who took home the individual sectional title with a 79. North Decatur's Mary Steer fired a 95 to advance individually to this Saturday's regional at Legends Golf Course in Franklin. Oldenburg Academy boys soccer blanked Indian Creek 2-0 on Saturday at the Graveyard. Adam Weber and Connor Holder scored the Twisters' goals. The OA defense limited the Braves to 5 shots on goal. 3 of those were saved by goalie Ryan Houtman. The Twisters have now won 8 straight. Batesville girls soccer pitched a 9-0 shutout at Jennings County. Haley Weisenbach and Ellie Wade scored 2 goals each. Wade added 3 assists while Addie Reddick recorded 2. Brinley Osterling and Macy Benjamin combined in goal for the shutout. At the 16-team Columbus North Cross Country Invitational at Saraland Park, the Batesville girls team finished 5th, while East Central came in 10th. The BHS boys finished 12th, with the Trojans right behind at 13. Shelbyville claimed both the varsity and JV boys tennis matches at Batesville. It was the Golden Bears over the Bulldogs 4-1 in the varsity contest and 6-2 in the JV match. Join us for another edition of Coach's Corner, delivered by Ison's Family Pizza tonight at 6. Rob LaFerry's scheduled guests include Batesville football coach Evan Ulrey and Oldenburg Academy cross country coach Curtis Eckstein. Cincinnati Reds closed out the home portion of the 2026 schedule with a 9-1 loss to the Chicago Cubs in a game heard yesterday on WRBI. The Reds are off today before starting the final road trip of the season with the first of 3 tomorrow night in Atlanta against the Braves. Before yesterday's game, the Reds designated for assignment outfielder T.J. Friedl placed starting pitcher Chase Burns on the 15-day injured list with a right groin strain retroactive to September 19th and recalled from AAA Louisville right-handed pitcher Carson Spires. The Cincinnati Bengals dumped the Houston Texans 20-6 in NFL action yesterday in the Lone Star State. Joe Burrow threw 2 touchdown passes, both to Ja'Marr Chase. The Bengals are 2-0. The Kansas City Chiefs outlasted the visiting Indianapolis Colts 33-30 in overtime on Sunday Night Football. Harrison Butker's 40-yard field goal in the extra period won it for the Chiefs. The Colts dropped to 0-2. The Washington Mystics cooled off the Indiana Fever 93-77 in WNBA action yesterday in downtown Indianapolis. Caitlin Clark scored a game-high 25 points to lead Indiana. The Fever is back on the court tomorrow night against the Minnesota Lynx. Tom Snape, WRBI Sports.
5: I'm WRBI meteorologist Paul Frombly with Southeastern Indiana's most reliable forecast. Slight chance of rain showers today. Otherwise cloudy. Highs level off around 74. Northeasterly winds 5 to 10 miles per hour. Lows dip down to about 56. Tonight, cloudy skies expected. Right now, it's 61 degrees.
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0: Nope, not yet. That is Cody Johnson and Carrie Underwood, and I'm going to love you. It's Brent Lee at 844 on this Monday morning at the Country Radio Morning. We've got a flood watch in effect till noon today. Our high today, 74. Thunderstorm possible till about 2, and then a chance of showers. Fall has arrived, it seems. Right now it is 58 degrees. And how about this? Hats off to Dr. Jesse McGuire. He was playing the national anthem on the trumpet at a Diamondbacks game the other day, and the trumpet malfunctioned, and Dr. McGuire attempted to fix his instrument live.

0: Luckily, he had a great singing voice as well. Hats off, Dr. Jesse McGuire, a great American, going to finish the anthem no matter what.
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0: 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Brent Lee at 8:54. I guess it is now. Showers likely mainly before 1. Cloudy today and 74. Still got that flood watch till noon. Right now it's 58.
1: And now another completely correct, truly accurate fact from Brent Lee's No One Asked, No One Cares, But He Told You Anyway file.
0: Well, well, well, did you know that the U.S. military manufactured way too many Purple Hearts during World War II when they were planning the invasion of Japan? 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They didn't start producing them again until 2022. 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Nobody cares. I told you anyway.
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4: I'm WRBI meteorologist Paul Frombly with southeastern Indiana's most reliable forecast. Slight chance of rain showers today. Otherwise cloudy. Highs level off around 74. Northeasterly winds 5 to 10 miles per hour. Lows dip down to about 56. Tonight, cloudy skies expected. Currently 58.
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1: ABC News, I'm Brian Clark. Three media organizations banned from the White House by President Trump are going to court this morning, says ABC's Olivia Rubin.
2: Over the weekend, journalists from CNN, Politico, and MS Now turned away from the White House grounds as they reported for work. Some of their badges taken. Trump announced he was banning the outlets because what he claimed was unfair coverage. It's a stark escalation against members of the press that many experts say is likely unconstitutional.
1: Oil prices this morning sitting at about $101 a barrel for Brent crude, down from recent highs despite more violence in the Middle East. Gas in the U.S. averaging $4.43 a gallon, according to Gas Buddy. President Trump heads to New York today. He'll address the world this week at the U.N. General Assembly. Then he'll host China's leader Xi Jinping for a White House summit. They'll almost certainly talk about AI. The Treasury Secretary says the U.S. and China are discussing a way to share warnings about AI issues. This is ABC News. There are new worries about measles as officials in Pennsylvania warned travelers of possible exposure at Philadelphia International Airport a week ago. ABC's Faith Abube has more on the outbreak.
3: The state's health authority reporting at least four measles-associated deaths and 767 cases. The state asking the CDC for emergency help while the Trump administration and Governor Shapiro are locked in a growing dispute.
4: They've got a bad governor in Pennsylvania. People just don't know it. He's close to incompetent.
3: Governor Shapiro firing back on social media, writing, quote, incompetence is letting measles, a disease that was declared eliminated in 2000, reemerge.
1: A new museum in Salzburg, Austria opened over the weekend. It's not devoted to native son Mozart, but to the 1965 classic film, The Sound of Music. A member of the Von Trapp family was present for the opening, housed in a palace where many of the movie scenes were shot. I'm Brian Clark, ABC News.
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6: I'm Tom Snape in the WRBI newsroom. A juvenile is hospitalized and another is in custody following a shooting in Greensburg Friday night. Police were called to 1116 North Carver Street around 9:50 p.m. following a report of a fight involving gunshots. GPD says a preliminary investigation indicates a verbal altercation earlier in the evening moved to a second location, and that's where the shooting occurred. The victim was flown to the hospital and is in stable condition. The names of those involved are not being released because they're juveniles. Police say there's no known threat to the community. Anyone with information about the incident is asked to contact the Greensburg Police Department, 663-3131. The Milan Volunteer Fire Department was called to Milan High School early Friday morning on a report of a garbage truck fire. Firefighters say it was around 4:38 a.m. when the truck driver reported seeing smoke coming from the vehicle's bed area. Upon arrival, firefighters located flames inside the truck bed. Because of safety concerns for students and school staff during morning operations, they made the decision to move the truck to Darren Baker Milan Community Park. The driver was able to safely eject the load, and crews quickly brought the fire under control. Crews from Todd's Wrecker Service and Best Way quickly arrived on scene and took over cleanup operations. This is the second fire of this type within 2 months at the school. The Indiana Family and Social Services Administration will begin issuing additional SNAP benefit replacements to Hoosiers in Dearborn, Decatur, Franklin, and 16 other counties whose food was spoiled during the August 11th power outages. Governor Mike Braun directed FSSA to apply for the federal waiver, which allows the agency to automatically replace anywhere from 15% to 60% of a family's monthly SNAP allotment to alleviate the financial toll on families whose food spoiled in the power outages. Indiana's unemployment rate held steady for the third straight month. The Department of Workforce Development says the jobless rate was 3.3% in August. By comparison, the national unemployment rate reported for last month was 4.1%. In August, the state added 4,000 private sector jobs compared to the previous month. Royalty was crowned on the opening night of the Tree City Fall Festival on Friday. Nikki Harpring was named Miss Tree City.
7: It is just such an exciting opportunity to have and to be able to be Miss Tree City and represent the community in that way.
6: Lana Wall was chosen Junior Miss Tree City. Nora Meng was selected Little Miss, while Logan Meng was crowned Little Mister. Kids Discovery Factory has added Eric Prickle and John Christie to its board of directors. Prickle currently serves as customer quality champion for Valio's General Motors account. Christie has spent 22 years working in engineering and product design for Hillrom and Baxter. Prickle and Christie are joining the board during a transformational period for the organization. Construction continues on KDF's new three-story children's museum in downtown Batesville, which is expected to open next year. I'm Tom Snape with news on 103.9 WRBI. 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
9: I'm WRBI meteorologist Paul Trombley with Southeastern Indiana's most reliable forecast.
2: slight chance of rain showers today. Otherwise, cloudy skies expected. Daytime highs approaching 74. Winds out of the north.

0: east, 5 to 10 miles per hour. Cloudy skies expected again tonight. Lows around 56. Daytime highs approaching 71 tomorrow. Cloudy skies with a few peaks of sun. Dry with temperatures below average Wednesday and Thursday and highs in the upper 60s. Right now, it's 58 degrees.
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0: Yes, 812-934-5112. Dial a deal. Brent Lee, Annie Nunley at your Soivis. 9-11 and underway with fall in southeastern Indiana.
1: Yeah.
0: Did you feel it? Did you get some of that fall vibe on your way in this morning? The raininess, the darkness?
1: It was nice. I did have a jacket on. I'm not opposed to starting the day with a jacket.
0: No. It's always a good way to be nice and cozy as things get going in the morning. WRBI, you are first up on Dial a Deal.
2: Yes. 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
0: 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Again, that's in the 513 area code. Prefix is 519. Last four are 1284. 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Our number is 812-934-5112 if you'd like to be on Dial a Deal today, just like the woman with duck eggs a little bit ago.
1: Get
0: on there. Who knew that gas prices would go so high eventually? I have a feeling that some people of late are learning that, well, bigger ain't always better.
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0: Just one tank of gas and you're going bankrupt.
1: Big Dumb Truck.
0: Got an OnlyFans to raise some funds, selling pictures of your feet so you can fill her up.
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0: Paid for by the guy in the Prius you used to make fun of.
2: There you go. Yeah, that strikes a chord for some, I'm sure, these days. You get that truck because it looks cool and you like to ride up high, but if you're working with it, that's fine. You need it for the farm or you're hauling stuff or whatever, but man, you're paying at the pump these days.
3: Yep. Our drive up to Lafayette this weekend really made me thankful that I chose a hybrid for my last vehicle, latest vehicle.
2: Mm-hmm. Yep. Today is miniature golf day, Annie.
3: Okay.
2: Or as Kevin Hart knows it, golf day.
3: Oh.
2: Also in the

0: News, the president has banned CNN, MS Now, and Politico from the White House for being fake news, as he calls it. They've been replaced by reputable news outlets like Truth Social, Steve Bannon's podcast, and TrumpIsTheBestPresident.com.
1: Yeah.
0: I guess that's they're going to see him in court is the headline this morning on that.
1: Oh.
0: So they're suing him. But we'll see how all that works out. Merriam-Webster Dictionary has added 1,400 words. In order to make space, they eliminated words no one uses anymore, like dictionary. And I thought this was interesting. Living near a Costco can boost the value of your home.
1: How we get one of them here?
0: I don't know. They don't seem to build out in the small towns, but, you know, I guess stranger things have happened. But I'm kind of glad we don't have one in our backyard because it kind of hurts all the mom and pop local business, you know.
1: Yeah, you're right.
0: But boost that value of your home, I guess, because, you know, instead of spending money on dinner, you can just go gorge yourself on wonton samples. I don't know.
1: Yeah.
0: Maybe that's why it boosts the value of your home.
1: Yeah, there you go.
0: And also in the news, Meghan Markle started posting pics from the UK. She prefers England because a smaller population means fewer people hate her. 812-934-5112. It's Dial a Deal, not the most popular person these days, I guess. Yeah, miniature golf day today. And if you want to up your game, our sponsor for today's program is The Place.
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2: Or as close to a winner as you can be when you spend your Saturday night playing mini golf.
0: I don't know. Mini golf, the only kind of golf I have the patience for.
1: Yeah.
0: You know, it's just too frustrating, the other stuff for me.
1: You barely have patience for that.
0: Well, yeah, that's to be fair, that's true. Do you remember this retro commercial, though? This was a pretty good commercial back in the day when I was growing up.

0: pretty good commercial because I knew all the words as a kid. Probably most of them now still.
1: Yeah, that's nice.
0: Never had a putt-putt near me, but always would see that on the Indianapolis television stations growing up.
1: Yeah.
0: 812-934-5112. Tis Dial a Deal. We'd love to hear from you today. How about this? The national debt of France is nearing an all-time high. That's the French for you. They even surrender to their credit cards. And also from the world of science, they tell us now that men with wider faces are better fighters. So I guess by that logic, Charlie Brown is like the Chuck Norris of the cartoon world. Who knew? Got that big old blockhead, you know?
1: Yeah.
0: 812-934-5112. Dial a Deal. We say happy birthday today to Stephen King, the master of horror. He is 79 years old today.
1: No.
0: And he's hiring the most terrifying birthday party clown you've ever seen.
1: Yeah, he would.
0: Bill Murray, he's 76 today. He ain't afraid of no ghosts because at his age, most of his friends have become one. Oh, no, that's just mean.
1: Yeah.
0: I got this for you, one of these little sports shorts you like so bad.
2: Sports shorts.
0: A 47-year-old father of three made his college football debut in California over the weekend. The funeral is Thursday.
2: Sports shorts.
0: No, I think he's just fine. 812-934-5112. More Dial a Deal is straight ahead.
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7: 934-3410. I'm WRBI Meteor Paul Trombley with Southeastern Indiana's most reliable forecast. Slight chance of rain showers today. Otherwise, cloudy skies expected. Daytime highs approaching 74. Winds out of the northeast, 5 to 10 miles per hour. Cloudy skies expected again tonight. Lows around 56. Daytime highs approaching 71. Tomorrow, cloudy skies with a few peaks of sun. Dry with temperatures below average Wednesday and Thursday and highs in the upper 60s. Right now, it's 58 degrees.
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20: It's show time.
0: Yes, it is. And Dial a Deal, and you're on the air. Oh, no. They let it ring all through the break, and then we come back, and they're not there. They'll call back. That's fine. 812-934-5112. If you want to be on Dial a Deal today, we'd love to hear from ye. Please don't call as soon as I start the commercials, and then be there when we come back. I mean, come on. We take one little break in the middle of the show. You have all the rest of the time to call in.
1: And if you're listening on the app or on social media or video or whatever, you're choosing to. That's a delay.
0: Yeah.
1: FM is live.
0: We can't do anything about that.
1: No, that's the internet gods. We don't control that.
0: NFL season in full effect now, I guess you know. An average game contains about 11 minutes of actual action from the snap to the whistle. If you just take just when the ball's in play.
1: I believe it.
0: Only 11 minutes. WRB Guy, dial a deal.
8: Yes, I have a doghouse for sale and also have a compound bow for sale. My phone number is area code 812-212-4235.
0: All right, sir. Good luck to you. WRB Guy, you are on dial a deal.
9: Good rainy morning.
0: Hey.
9: I've got two 48-inch round pieces of glass or glass tabletops. I got two of those. I've got an old claw's foot tub. It's got all the original plumbing, the little soap dish thing, the seat. It needs to be cleaned up, but I've had that thing for a long, long time. Never done nothing with it. It's time to get rid of it. And I have a portable wall for like somebody that does trade shows. It's all in a container. It sets up and you can put all your advertisement on it. Anybody's interested in any of this stuff, give me a call, 513-404-6207.
0: All right, sir. We got you. Good luck. That fella's got a couple of 4-foot round glass tabletops, a clawfoot tub with original plumbing and accessories, and a portable wall for trade shows. And you can reach him at 513-404-6207. That is 513-404-6207. Prior to him, a call from someone with a doghouse and a compound bow. He is at 212-4235. That's 212-4235. And again, all numbers on dial a deal in the 812 area code unless otherwise specified. Again, our number, 812-934-5112, if you want to be on the program today with something you've to buy, sell, trade, or give away. Talking about the NFL before we got that spate of calls, and how about this? We said that, you know, every game continues an average of 11 minutes of actual play time.
1: Yeah.
0: Instant replays account for 17 minutes of the typical NFL broadcast. So more than the ball's actually in play.
1: Wow.
0: If an NFL team forfeits a game, this is one that, I mean, nobody knows. You could call, some NFL coaches may not know this, but do you know what happens if an NFL team has to forfeit a game?
1: No.
0: The final score is recorded as 2-0 in favor of the other team. But there has never been an officially recognized forfeit in NFL history. There's been some lopsided games that they maybe wish they had forfeited.
1: Right.
0: But no actual forfeits in the history of the National Football League.
1: Wonder why it's two.
0: I don't know. It's kind of weird, right?
1: Yeah.
0: But that's what they do in theory, although in practice, they've yet to do it.
1: Huh.
10: We call ourselves Hoosiers.
11: Back home again.
0: Yesterday, September the 20th, was a big day in Hoosier history. It was on that date in 1853 that the first Union Railroad station in the world opened in Indianapolis. It stood on the site of the present station, which replaced it in 1888. So not the original Union Station when you referenced that in Indy. Who knew?
1: I had no idea.
0: On today's date, a couple of items from Hoosier history for you.
1: Uh-huh.
0: September the 21st in 1975... is in many of our lifetimes, is when a lot of time we do older stuff on this, but that's when the Historical Museum was dedicated in Fairmount. Displays included memorabilia about actor James Dean, who grew up in the Grant County town. Have you been?
1: I've not, but I've heard the festival that they have for him and the museum, like, it's amazing.
0: Right.
1: But I've never been to it.
0: If you're going, here's the tip. I've been, but it's been, you know, 30 plus years. But went and did a TV story on that back in college.
1: Oh,
0: Ball
1: yeah.
0: State. If you're going to go, you should check out the festival. But if you really want to see all the stuff in the museum and check out the grave and stuff, that's not the best time to do it because it's, you know, tens of thousands of people descending on a teeny little museum.
1: That makes sense.
0: So go up sometime that would, you know, it's the road less traveled. You know, you're going to be able to see that stuff a little better. Also, another Hoosier history item for you today, September the 21st in 1928 is when My Weekly Reader was published for the first time. The current events newspaper for grade school students was created by editor Harrison Sayre after meeting with Indiana teachers.
1: Wow.
0: Didn't know that was based on what Indiana teachers wanted us. I remember our weekly reader when I was in elementary. You had that too in your generation?
1: We loved that thing.
0: Very good. Today is Earth, Wind, and Fire Day, of course. More on that later. Escapology Day. International Day of Peace. That's always a good thing. Mm-hmm. We said it was Miniature Golf Day. It's National Beef Stroganoff Day.
1: Oh.
0: Love me some beef stroganoff.
1: Oh, maybe that's what's for dinner.
0: Beef. Oh. It's what's for dinner. My throat's a little taxed from all of our fun weekend activities, so I can actually do the Sam Elliott a little bit today.
1: Uh-huh.
0: Beef. It's what's for dinner. Curse the banquet beer. National Chai Day today. National Farm Safety Day for kids. National Pecan Cookie Day.
1: Mm.
0: National Sponge Candy Day. Oh. I don't know. I've had sponge candy.
1: I bet you have. It's an old school candy.
0: National, what else is it? Oh, Pause the World Day. It is a World Gratitude Day. It's Yom Kippur for our Jewish friends.
1: Uh-huh.
0: If you're a Red Sea pedestrian, happy Yom Kippur.
1: Yeah.
0: It's a day of atonement. You don't really say happy.
1: I was going to say, I don't think happy is the right.
0: Just showing my ignorance there, aren't I? I do know enough to know that I shouldn't have said it like that probably, but I hope that it's a wonderful season for you.
1: Yes.
0: Also it is a World Alzheimer's Day today. So Alzheimer's awareness, definitely important. They're making strides on research every day.
1: Yeah, a lot.
0: 812-934-5112 if you want to be on the Dial-A-Deal program. How about this? I referenced this earlier, but I didn't play the audio because I wanted to save it to share with you on Dial-A-Deal. This woman thinks that the grocery store she goes to is scamming her because of the cash back.

0: button.
1: Every single week with my groceries, when it asks me if I want cash back, I always say yes, and I get my $50 back. So every week I look up on the little screen and see how much money I saved from all my coupons. And usually it's about like $50 to $60. So I always press $50 when it asks if I want the cash back. So PSA, if you did not know this, when you ask for cash back, it is not giving you the cash back of the money that you saved from your order, like from the store. It is taking it straight out of your checking account.
0: If you are surprised to hear that, you should enroll in a basic financial literacy class immediately. Your Kroger rewards or whatever store you go to have nothing to do with it. Yes, she didn't know that was her money she was getting back. She thought it was they were scamming her when she noticed they were taking it. After a year and a half of doing it, by the way. How about this? You got one of these dogs and maybe you thought, oh, this will be a good dog to protect the house. And it didn't work out to be quite as protective as you'd hope that it would. An intruder broke into a home in the San Diego area. The homeowners were not there, but Nash, their 90-pound golden retriever, was. Wonderful dogs, but maybe not for protecting your home.
2: No.
0: He brought the intruder toys, trying to play with him.
2: That's very golden retriever energy.
0: Here's Nash's owner, Dante Rowley.
3: We just watched it all happen from my phone. The dogs, like, we just want to make sure that they were safe. Nash was not the greatest guard dog. We thought that he was going to be barking at people, and he did the exact opposite.
0: Yeah, so, you know, Nash is a good boy, but not a good protector.
2: Poor guy.
0: 95-year-old William Shatner played his first heavy metal show in Chicago Saturday. He's 95, he's playing heavy metal shows. He did what he has with rock songs in the past. He speaks the lyrics more than sings them. Here he is greeting the crowd before Crazy Train and then a little bit of Enter Sandman.
4: I want to say hello. I'm so glad you're here. I'm so glad they're here. And I'm so glad I'm here.
0: He was either too early or too late on most of the lyrics, but he's 95 and people still want to see him. He can sell tickets. Why not? Can't begrudge him that.
2: No.
0: I don't think I'm paying for one of those tickets, but that, whatever. That's fine. And we'll close with this today, just ahead of another wonderful edition of Dial a Deal with the wonderful Tom Snape. He's speaking today with Dwayne Gazelle with the Franklin County Antique Machinery Show, which is nearly upon us, Annie. You're going to be up there broadcasting?
2: I am, Thursday and Friday.
0: Okay, we'll look forward to that, but that's coming up on the Daily Pod. We'll find out more about the big shoe here in just a little bit. We'll close with this. It is the 21st day of September today, a day made famous in Earth, Wind, and Fire's song, September. But why do they sing about that date? Do you ever wonder? You ever hear this story before?
2: I don't think so.
0: In the current HBO Max documentary, which I love documentaries about music, so I'll definitely be watching this one, but there's a documentary about the band, Maurice White's wife, Marilyn. He was the lead singer, of course. She explains the special nature of the day.
5: When I was pregnant, I told Maurice our son Cabron was due around September 21st. He said, September 21st, huh? I said, yeah.

0: Yeah. Their son, Cabron, was born actually early, very early, August the 1st, but that date was still committed to eternity in the song September. So it's a joyful song about, you know, his first child being born. How neat is that?
1: That's cool.
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3: ABC News, I'm Brian Clark. Three news organizations are going to federal court after President Trump banned them from accessing the White House. ABC's Sophie Fly says
4: the president banning CNN, Politico, and MS now from the White House because of their coverage. CNN calling that illegal as they were stripped of being part of today's presidential poll coverage. MS now saying it will take all steps necessary to defend its First Amendment rights. Legal experts say the president's bans are likely unconstitutional.
3: And today, the president travels to New York City ahead of his address tomorrow at the United Nations General Assembly. He'll meet with Mayor Zoran Mamdani today. It's been another shooting involving ICE, this one in Austin, Texas, where Mayor Kirk Watson said,
5: I'm extremely unhappy. A person being shot on the streets of Austin by someone purporting to be law enforcement, particularly when it's ICE.
3: Federal officials say the man who was shot is in the country illegally. He's in custody. This is ABC News.
6: I'm WRBI meteorologist Paul Frombly with southeastern Indiana's most reliable forecast. Slight chance of rain showers today. Otherwise cloudy. Highs level off around 74. Northeasterly winds 5 to 10 miles per hour. Lows dip down to about 56. Tonight, cloudy skies expected. Currently 57.
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8: Good morning, and we welcome back to the program from the Franklin County Antique Machinery Club, Dwayne Gazelle. Good morning to you, Dwayne.
9: Good morning.
8: And, of course, you got the 31st Annual Franklin County Antique Machinery Show that's coming up later this week, Dwayne. And what can you tell us as far as the dates and things of that nature?
9: It'll run from this coming Thursday, the 24th, through Sunday, the 27th. It'll be at the Franklin County Fairgrounds off Blue Creek Road and 52 Brookville. It's the location. This is our 31st year doing this.
8: Mm-hmm.
9: This year we're featuring all of our tractors and Michigan-built engines. And we have a lot of demonstrations going on. Hopefully we have good weather for this show. You know, we have a huge flea market. We have a lot of tractors expected to come in, a lot of Oliver's. We're hosting the summer show for the Oliver gang. They're going to be there. And then there's a club out of Ohio of Oliver's that's going to be there also. We'll be threshing wheat and baling straw, sawing a lot of logs. All that will be powered by steam engines. We'll have a line shaft building going with all of woodworking tools. They're all run off a line shaft in one building. And that draws a lot of people. I'd like to see that because you don't see that very often anymore.
8: Mm-mm. No. And this is also an educational opportunity, is it not, for local school kids?
9: Yes. On Thursday, we host the school, all the neighboring schools around to come in and view what we're doing and trying to teach them, you know, how things were.
8: Mm-hmm.
9: Years and years ago, you know, how everything got developed and everything. And it's a lot of hard work, but, you know, it's a lot of fun, too.
8: Yeah, that's the thing about that. That's got to be a really rewarding experience to see the looks on the kids' faces when these things are demonstrated.
9: Yeah, they don't understand, you know, with all this modern machinery we've got. And then you go back 100 years, the way we used to do it, all this stuff did a lot of hard work. More hard work than like today with everything's automated and everything. Years ago, it wasn't. you know, it just takes a lot of good men to show everything off, you know. Mm-hmm. We have a lot of hit and miss engines, and then we have a lot of small demonstrations like pottery and broom making and wood carving. I think this year we're going to have somebody making wood bowls. We have antique tractor pulls on Thursday and Friday nights. And Saturday morning we have garden tractor pull. And then on Thursday night, or Saturday night, we have horse pulls.
1: Okay. And then if you have a website and also social media platforms that people can find out more about it?
9: Yeah, you can go on. We have on Facebook, you can look at Franklin County Antique Machinery Club. It'll come up on Facebook, and it'll show all the details, what's going on.
1: Mm-hmm. Okay. And then, you know, this year it's Oliver is the featured tractors and equipment. And

0: Well, we have some good members that, you know, well, there's 15 of us directors that keep tabs on everything, plus we have a president, and you know, everybody does a good job, you know, keeping track of everything and trying to keep everything updated and keep the grounds looking good. And, you know, it's just, it takes a lot of work, you know.
1: Yeah. And that's the thing that, you know, you're like, you know, a guest there at the fairgrounds. And that's part of the a lot of the duties that I'm sure that the group is involved in. But that's I mean, when does all this start as far as moving all the machinery in and so forth?
0: Yeah, we start moving Sunday afternoon.
1: Okay.
0: We get on the, well, we only got the fairgrounds rounded for so many days, so we can't get on the fairgrounds till Sunday.
1: Okay.
0: So that's when we move everything in. Plus, we have our own grounds, too. We put a lot of all our demonstrations are on that. And so the fairgrounds, we just use them for flea market and food vendors. We have a lot of food vendors this year and homemade ice cream. So everybody likes that. So,
1: oh, yeah. Yeah, that is a treat. That, indeed, it is. So, again, that is the 31st Franklin County Antique Machinery Show. That's going on Thursday through Sunday at the Franklin County Fairgrounds in Brookville. And again, we are speaking with Dwayne Gazelle from the Franklin County Antique Machinery Club. We're going to go ahead and take a quick time out. We'll continue our chat with Dwayne right after this.
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1: And welcome back as we continue our conversation with Dwayne Gazelle. He's with the Franklin County Antique Machinery Club. 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Also, you can check them out on Facebook. Just look for Franklin County Antique Machinery Club. And again, get all the information on the 31st annual event. A lot more than tractors on a hill, as they say. Yes. And Dwayne, how did you get involved with the club?
0: A friend of mine told me about it, that they was thinking about starting a club. And I got a hold of one of the guys that, well, a friend of mine told me about it. And then I got a hold of somebody and I joined before we had our first show. So I've been there every year. So.
1: Outstanding.
0: It don't seem that long, but man, 31 years, that's a long time anymore.
1: Yeah, and I imagine it's probably flown by.
0: It has, yeah. It comes around faster and faster every year, it seems like.
1: And you mentioned in the previous segment the directors. You have 15 directors, is that correct? And then some volunteers, right. Is that how this works?
0: Yeah. Yeah, we have we have a fair amount of help. We could use more, but, you know, that's with every organization.
1: Mm-hmm.
0: But we have, we have 15 directors and then all our officers, president, vice president, treasurer, and secretary.
1: Okay.
0: So all involved. We meet every month, so.
1: Mm-hmm. And is there, you're trying to get to do some outreach to try and get some new members, especially younger ones as older members age out and things of that nature?
0: Yeah, we really struggle for trying to get younger ones to get started. You know, we kind of back the FFA and the 4-H clubs, you know, trying to get their all farm, hopefully all farm related kids, you know, we try to get interested in, get them to help us. And we get the 4-H club, they work the gate for us sometimes. And FFA, they help on our horse pull and stuff. So try to get them involved and hopefully they take a good interest and stay with it, you know,
1: yep.
0: With us.
1: There you go. Get stung by I don't know what I'm trying to say, but you know, they get the fever for it or something of that along those lines.
0: Yeah.
1: So, okay. So again, this year it's Oliver Tractors and Equipment, as well as are the featured items. Also, Michigan Built Engines this year.

0: Beer Show. Again, that's Thursday through Sunday at the Franklin County Fairgrounds in Brookville. And then Dwayne, how can folks, again, find out more about this or, you know, perhaps even express an interest or step up and volunteer to join the club?
1: We have an office on the fairgrounds in the Block building. That's our office. They can go in there and contact. We have like four or five ladies working in there all the time. So they can go in there and talk to them and, you know, get them signed up or whatever they're interested in, you know.
0: Okay.
1: And we'll always have somebody there in the office. So take care of everything general if you want to become a member or whatever.
0: Mm-hmm. Okay. So. All right. Anything else, Dwayne Gazelle, before we let you get back to your day?
1: Not really. It's just, you know, it's a fun time, you know. It only costs you $5 to get in, so it ain't bad anymore. Oh. So we bring your kids, and then 12 and under are free, so.
0: All right, so again, that's $5, kids 12 and under get in free. The 31st Annual Franklin County Antique Machinery Show, that's going on Thursday through Sunday at the Franklin County Fairgrounds in Brookville. Again, more information at fcamc.org or on social media on Facebook. All right. Well, Dwayne Gazelle, we appreciate you coming in this morning and telling us all about the 31st Annual Franklin County Antique Machinery Show and along with the club. Stay well, and hopefully we can chat again about this time next year.
1: Well, thank you, Tom, for doing this. We'll see you later in the week.
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4: I'm WRBI meteorologist Paul Frombly with Southeastern Indiana's most reliable forecast. Slight chance of rain showers today, otherwise cloudy. Highs level off around 74. Northeasterly winds 5 to 10 miles per hour. Lows dip down to about 56. Tonight, cloudy skies expected. Currently 57.
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1: ABC News, I'm Brian Clark. Three news organizations are going to federal court after President Trump banned them from accessing the White House. ABC's Sophie Fleiss says
2: the president banning CNN, Politico, and MS now from the White House because of their coverage. CNN calling that illegal as they were stripped of being part of today's presidential pool coverage. MS now saying it will take all steps necessary to defend its First Amendment rights. Legal experts say the president's bans are likely unconstitutional.
1: And today, the president travels to New York City ahead of his address tomorrow at the United Nations General Assembly. He'll meet with Mayor Zoran Mamdani today. It's been another shooting involving ICE, this one in Austin, Texas, where Mayor Kirk Watson said,
3: I'm extremely unhappy. A person being shot on the streets of Austin by someone purporting to be law enforcement, particularly when it's ICE.
1: Federal officials say the man who was shot is in the country illegally. He's in custody. This is ABC News. At least nine suspects have been arrested in a complex investigation into a scam that targets elders. ABC's Jim Ryan has more.
4: It starts with a caller from overseas posing as a federal agent, telling potential victims that their bank accounts have been hacked and instructing them to convert their funds into gold and hand it off to a courier.
5: The scammer isn't just after your purse or your car. They're after everything.
4: Stephen Sills is a police detective in Friendswood outside Houston. Despite being told to keep quiet, one victim talked to a social worker.
5: And the social worker convinced our victim to come and report it to the police.
4: Police provided fake gold coins to that would-be victim. Three people were arrested. Jim Ryan, ABC News.
1: Presley Gerber, the 27-year-old son of supermodel Cindy Crawford and businessman Randy Gerber, died Sunday in California. He had been open about his struggles with addiction. L.A. County Medical Examiner records say that he died at a rehab facility. No cause was announced. I'm Brian Clark, ABC News.
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8: I'm Tom Snape in the WRBI newsroom. Greensburg police continue to investigate a shooting involving juveniles on Friday night. Officers were called to North Carver Street shortly before 10 p.m. following a report of a fight involving gunshots. Police say the preliminary investigation indicates a verbal altercation earlier in the evening moved to a second location, and that's where the shooting occurred. One juvenile was arrested and another was flown to the hospital. The names of those involved are not being released because they're juveniles. Anyone with information about the incident is asked to contact the Greensburg Police Department. Milan volunteer firefighters were called to Milan High School early Friday morning on a report of a garbage truck fire. Firefighters say the truck driver reported seeing smoke coming from the vehicle's bed area. Upon arrival, crews located flames inside the truck bed. Because of safety concerns for students and staff during morning operations, the decision was made to move the truck to Milan Community Park. The driver was able to safely eject the load, and crews quickly brought the fire under control. Crews from Todd's Wrecker Service and Best Way quickly arrived on scene and took over cleanup operations. This is the second fire of this type within 2 months at the school. Indiana's unemployment rate held steady for the third straight month. The Department of Workforce Development says the jobless rate was 3.3% in August. By comparison, the national unemployment rate reported for last month was 4.1%. In August, the state added 4,000 private sector jobs compared to the previous month. The Indiana Family and Social Services Administration will begin issuing additional SNAP benefit replacements to Hoosiers in Dearborn, Decatur, Franklin, and 16 other counties whose food was spoiled during the August 11 power outages. Governor Mike Braun directed FSSA to apply for the federal waiver, which allows the agency to automatically replace anywhere from 15 to 60% of a family's monthly SNAP allotment to alleviate the financial toll on families whose food spoiled in the power outages. Eric Prickle and John Christie are joining the board of directors at Kids Discovery Factory. Prickle currently serves as customer quality champion for Valeo's General Motors account. Christie has spent 22 years working in engineering and product design for Hillrom and Baxter. Construction continues on KDF's new three-story Children's Museum in downtown Batesville, which is expected to open next year. Royalty was crowned on the opening night of the Tree City Fall Festival on Friday. Nikki Harpering was named Miss Tree City. As for the duties, Harpering will perform in that role.
9: I know some of them, but I mean, I'll be learning as well. I know that I'm going to be going to the state pageant, so I'm super excited for that.
8: Lana Wall was selected Junior Miss Tree City. Nora Meng was crowned Little Miss, while Logan Meng was chosen Little Mister. I'm Tom Snape with news on 103.9 WRBI. 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
10: 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A slow start to the week for the cash hog market wouldn't be a big surprise. Processors just haven't been very aggressive in their procurement efforts early on, especially as they continue to have leverage. The market's also looking ahead to this week's quarterly hogs and pigs report and continues to monitor demand. While there have been some bright spots, there are still lingering long-term concerns about strength in both global and domestic markets. Pork values closed lower Friday, down 56 cents at $86.98. Butts, hams, picnics, and loins were all down, and boxed beef was mixed with light and moderate demand for relatively light offerings. I'm Megan Grebner for Brownfield.
11: I'm WRBI meteorologist Paul Frombly with Southeastern Indiana's most reliable forecast. Daytime highs approaching 74 this afternoon under overcast skies with a chance of rain showers. Winds out of the northeast, 5 to 10 miles per hour. Cloudy skies expected again tonight. Slight chance of rain showers. Lows level off around 56. Highs level off around 71 tomorrow. Mainly cloudy. Upper 60s Wednesday and Thursday. Currently, it's 57 degrees.
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0: say so.
1: Country 103.9 WRBI, that's Dan and Shay with Say So. It's Katie Kinker, so happy to be with you on this Monday morning. I hope you had a great weekend. The highlight of my weekend was having my college roommate stay over, and then we also went to Fogo de Chao in Indy. It was so good, I would totally go back there anytime. Anyways, tonight, Coach's Corner will be on WRBI starting at 6. 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
6: I'm WRBI meteorologist Paul Trombley with Southeastern Indiana's most reliable forecast. Cloudy skies this afternoon.

0: with a chance of rain showers.
1: Highs level off around 74. Winds out of the northeast, 5 to 10 miles per hour. Cloudy skies tonight. Slight chance of rain showers, 56. Currently, it's 57 degrees.
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0: Country 103.9 WRBI. That is Dylan Scott with What He'll Never Have. It's Katie Kinker, and it is time for country news from country music history. On this day back in 1984, Barbara Mandrell made her acting debut in the TV movie Burning Rage. 9 years later, in 1993, the Garth Brooks self-titled debut album was certified multi-platinum for sales of 5 million copies. Then in 2001, the Dixie Chicks, Willie Nelson, Faith Hill, and Reba made appearances as part of A Concert for America. The multi-network event helped raise funds for victims of the September 11th terrorist attacks. Finally, in 2007, Trisha Yearwood and Babyface performed on a new episode of CMT Crossroads. That was country news from country music history. Next up, Brett Young.
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2: ABC News, I'm Brian Clark. The five networks that make up the television pool that covers President Trump's movements released a statement saying, in part, no administration should restrict a news organization because it objects to its reporting. It's after President Trump banned CNN, a pool member from the White House, along with MS Now and Politico, over what he called negative coverage. Those three organizations are now suing, says ABC's Karen Travers at the White House.
3: The president this morning was doubling down on his position on this. He wrote in a social media post that this is not an assault on the free press, as he puts it, but, quote, an assault on the fake news.
2: There will be no television pool coverage of the president's trip to New York City today. He'll address the United Nations General Assembly tomorrow. One day after a man making deliveries for DoorDash was shot by an ICE agent in Austin, Texas, the man's attorney says she does not know where he is or his condition. Authorities say the man was in the country illegally. This is ABC News.
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Country 103.9 WRBI Zach Top, south of Sanity. It's Katie Kinker with you on this Monday, and Weekend in the Country will be back on WRBI Saturday morning from 6 to 8. This week, Greg Orndorff is featuring the top songs in the land,

0: this very weekend back in 1982. 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Again, this edition of Weekend in the Country will be on WRBI Saturday morning from 6 to 8. 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
7: I'm WRBI meteorologist Paul Frobley with southeastern Indiana's most reliable forecast. Cloudy skies expected this afternoon with a chance of rain showers. High temperatures reach up to 71. Winds out of the northeast, 5 to 10 miles per hour. Overcast tonight, slight chance of rain showers, 56. Right now, it's 58 degrees.
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1: ABC News, I'm Brian Clark. The five networks that make up the television pool that covers President Trump's movements released a statement saying, in part, no administration should restrict a news organization because it objects to its reporting. It's after President Trump banned CNN, a pool member from the White House, along with MS Now and Politico, over what he called negative coverage. Those three organizations are now suing, says ABC's Karen Travers at the White House.
2: The president...

0: morning was doubling down on his position on this. He wrote in a social media post that this is not an assault on the free press, as he puts it, but, quote, an assault on the fake news.
1: There will be no television pool coverage of the president's trip to New York City today. He'll address the United Nations General Assembly tomorrow. One day after a man making deliveries for DoorDash was shot by an ICE agent in Austin, Texas, the man's attorney says she does not know where he is or his condition. Authorities say the man was in the country illegally. This is ABC News. Presley Gerber, the son of supermodel Cindy Crawford and businessman Randy Gerber, has died at 27. A family spokesman confirms Gerber's death. The Los Angeles medical examiner says that he died at a rehab facility. The family is asking for privacy. The younger brother of the late Princess Diana has a new book that he says is not attempting to shade the British monarchy. ABC's Maggie Rooley spoke with Charles Spencer.
2: Spencer writing in the book about the heated exchange he had with then Prince Charles in the run-up to Diana's funeral.
3: I'll never forget the five words, "We'll forget her soon enough." And he didn't say it, he hissed it.
2: The palace pushing back on this claim in a statement, saying fraternal grief can cloud reason, affect judgment.
1: Vladimir Putin's party kept control of Russia's parliament after an orchestrated parliamentary election. I'm Brian Clark, ABC News.
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9: I'm Tom Snape in the WRBI newsroom. A juvenile was arrested following a shooting in Greensburg Friday night. Police were called to 1116 North Carver Street around 9:50 p.m. following a report of a fight involving gunshots. GPD says the preliminary investigation indicates a verbal altercation earlier in the evening, later moved to a second location where the shooting occurred. The victim was flown to the hospital and is in stable condition. The names of those involved are not being released because they're juveniles. Police say there's no known threat to the community. Anyone with information about the incident is asked to contact the Greensburg Police Department at 663-3131. The Milan Volunteer Fire Department was called to Milan High School early Friday morning on a report of a garbage truck fire. Firefighters say it was around 4:38 a.m. when the truck driver reported seeing smoke coming from the vehicle's bed area. Upon arrival, crews located flames inside the truck bed. Because of safety concerns for students and school staff during morning operations, the decision was made to move the truck to Milan Community Park. The driver was able to safely eject the load, and crews quickly brought the fire under control. Crews from Todd's Wrecker Service and Best Way quickly arrived on scene and took over cleanup operations. This is the second fire this type within 2 months at the school. The Indiana Family and Social Services Administration will begin issuing additional SNAP benefit replacements to Hoosiers in Dearborn, Decatur, Franklin, and 16 other counties whose food was spoiled during the August 11 power outages. Governor Mike Braun directed FSSA to apply for the federal waiver, which allows the agency to automatically replace anywhere from 15 to 60% of a family's monthly SNAP allotment to alleviate the financial toll on families whose food spoiled in the power outages. Indiana's unemployment rate held steady for the third straight month. The Department of Workforce Development says the jobless rate was 3.3% in August. By comparison, the national unemployment rate reported for last month was 4.1%. In August, the state added 4,000 private sector jobs compared to the previous month. Kids Discovery Factory has added Eric Prickle and John Christie to its board of directors. Prickle currently serves as customer quality champion for Valeo's General Motors account. Christy has spent 22 years working in engineering and product design for Hillrom and Baxter. Brickle and Christy are joining the KDF board during a transformational period for the organization. Exhibit development, fabrication, and installation continue on KDF's new three-story children's museum in downtown Batesville, which is expected to open next year. Royalty was crowned on the opening night of the Tree City Fall Festival on Friday. Nikki Harpring was named Miss Tree City.
10: It is just such an exciting opportunity to have and to be able to be Miss Tree City and represent the community in that way.
9: As for the duties Harpring will perform as Miss Tree City.
10: I know some of them, but I mean, I'll be learning as well. I know that I'm going to be going to the state pageant, so I'm super excited for that.
9: Lana Wall was chosen Junior Miss Tree City. Nora Meng was selected Little Miss, while Logan Meng was crowned Little Mister. I'm Tom Snape with news on 103.9 WRBI. 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
11: Soybeans, corn, cattle, and hogs are higher. I'm John Perkins with a Brownfield Market Update. You better build bigger bins. It's just a suggestion, but regardless, be ready to maximize your per-acre profits with MX Series corn by Stein. Stein has yield. Soybeans and corn are supported by optimism about this week's trade meeting with China and potential harvest delays in some areas. November beans are up 17 and a quarter at 1320 and three quarters. January is up 17 and a quarter at 1337 and a quarter. December corn's 13 and a quarter higher at 540 and three quarters. March is up 12 and three quarters at 554 and a quarter. Cattle are watching the distribution of the show list. Most active December lives up 352 at 220.15. November feeders are 555 higher at 323.57. And oversold, October hogs are up 22 at 78.32. December's 92 higher at 69.47. John Perkins, Brownfield.
12: I'm WRBI meteorologist Paul Frobley with Southeastern Indiana's most reliable forecast. Chance of rain showers this afternoon. Otherwise, cloudy skies expected. Daytime highs approaching 71. Northeasterly winds 5 to 10 miles per hour. Slight chance of rain showers tonight. Lows dip down to about 56. Overcast skies. Cloudy skies with a few peaks of sun tomorrow. Highs around 71. Temps below average. Wednesday and Thursday with highs in the upper 60s. Right now, it's 58 degrees.
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0: Country 103.9 WRBI. It's an artist who initially wanted to be a professional baseball player. That's Justin Moore with This Is My Dirt. It's Katie Kinker with you on this Monday. And Justin Moore always dreamed of being a pro baseball player. He was a catcher in high school and actually turned down several scholarships for music. Justin said, "I finally realized there weren't any 5'5", 145-pound catchers in the big leagues. That's super unfortunate, but I think he found a spot in country music." Stay tuned. Tucker Wetmore is coming your way just after a look at the weather on Country 103.9 WRBI.
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3: I'm WRBI meteorologist Paul Trombley with southeastern Indiana's most reliable forecast. Cloudy skies expected this afternoon with a chance of rain showers. High temperatures reach up to 71. Winds out of the northeast, 5 to 10 miles per hour. Overcast tonight, slight chance of rain showers, 56. Right now, it's 58 degrees.
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2: ABC News, I'm Brian Clark. World leaders head to New York City this week for the United Nations General Assembly, and President Trump has signaled he'd be open to meeting with Iran's president. Could it happen? ABC's Shannon Kingston has more.
3: The big question is, will Iran say yes? We know behind the scenes, U.S. officials, they've floated multiple options for meetings. So what they want to do is at least create the environment where we can get officials together, talk about solutions for energy exports, talk about finding maybe some pathway to peace here.
2: There will not be television pool coverage of the president's trip to New York City today. It's after he banned three news organizations, CNN, MS Now, and Politico, from the White House. Those three filed a lawsuit today seeking to have their access restored. The FAA is pausing flights into Philadelphia and Newark because of frequency issues at an air traffic control facility. And the lawyer for a man shot by ICE personnel in Austin, Texas, Sunday, says she does not know where he is or anything about his condition. This is ABC.
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1: 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It's Katie Kinker, so happy to be with you on this Monday morning. 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
10: I'm WRBI meteorologist Paul Frobley with southeastern Indiana's most reliable forecast. Cloudy skies expected this afternoon with a chance of rain showers. High temperatures reach up to 71. Winds out of the northeast, 5 to 10 miles per hour. Overcast tonight, slight chance of rain showers, 56. Currently, it's 60 degrees.
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1: ABC News, I'm Brian Clark. World leaders head to New York City this week for the United Nations General Assembly, and President Trump has signaled he'd be open to meeting with Iran's president. Could it happen? ABC's Shannon Kingston has more.
2: The big question is, will Iran say yes? We know behind the scenes, U.S. officials, they've floated multiple options for meetings. So what they want to do is at least create the environment where we can get officials together, talk about solutions for energy exports, talk about finding maybe some pathway to peace here.
1: There will not be television pool coverage of the president's trip to New York City today. It's after he banned three news organizations, CNN, MS Now, and Politico, from the White House. Those three filed a lawsuit today seeking to have their access restored. The FAA is pausing flights into Philadelphia and Newark because of frequency issues at an air traffic control facility. And the lawyer for a man shot by ICE personnel in Austin, Texas, Sunday, says she does not know where he is or anything about his condition. This is ABC News. Lindsey Clancy's ex-husband gave his first public interview since her mistrial in Massachusetts.
3: In an interview with CBS's 60 Minutes, Patrick Clancy revealed that his youngest son, Callan, survived for 4 days after his wife, Lindsey, strangled him, his older brother, and his sister.
4: And I got to hold him. I got to lay down next to him. And he died in my arms.
3: Patrick Clancy says he had a panic attack while testifying at Lindsey Clancy's trial and that he forgives his ex-wife. Sherry Preston, ABC News.
1: The European Union's data privacy watchdog fined Google $463 million after finding that the company mishandled user location.

0: passion location data. And Presley Gerber, the son of Cindy Crawford and businessman Randy Gerber, died at 27. The Los Angeles County Coroner's Office said he died at a rehab facility. I'm Brian Clark, ABC News.
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2: 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I ordered swim trunks in this orange cream color, but it's actually more orange auburn. Oh, and it's swimwear. 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
7: I'm Tom Snape in the WRBI newsroom. A juvenile is hospitalized and another is in custody following a shooting in Greensburg Friday night. Police were called to 1116 North Carver Street around 9:50 p.m. following a report of a fight involving gunshots. GPD says a preliminary investigation indicates a verbal altercation earlier in the evening moved to a second location, and that's where the shooting occurred. The victim was flown to the hospital and is in stable condition. The names of those involved are not being released because they're juveniles. Police say there's no known threat to the community. Anyone with information about the incident is asked to contact the Greensburg Police Department, 663-3131. The Milan Volunteer Fire Department was called to Milan High School early Friday morning on a report of a garbage truck fire. Firefighters say it was around 4:38 a.m. when the truck driver reported seeing smoke coming from the vehicle's bed area. Upon arrival, firefighters located flames inside the truck bed. Because of safety concerns for students and school staff during morning operations, they made the decision to move the truck to Darren Baker Milan Community Park. The driver was able to safely eject the load, and crews quickly brought the fire under control. Crews from Todd's Wrecker Service and Best Way quickly arrived on scene and took over cleanup operations. This is the second fire of this type within 2 months at the school. The Indiana Family and Social Services Administration will begin issuing additional SNAP benefit replacements to Hoosiers in Dearborn, Decatur, Franklin, and 16 other counties whose food was spoiled during the August 11th power outages. Governor Mike Braun directed FSSA to apply for the federal waiver, which allows the agency to automatically replace anywhere from 15% to 60% of a family's monthly SNAP allotment to alleviate the financial toll on families whose food spoiled in the power outages. Indiana's unemployment rate held steady for the third straight month. The Department of Workforce Development says the jobless rate was 3.3% in August. By comparison, the national unemployment rate report for last month was 4.1%. In August, the state added 4,000 private sector jobs compared to the previous month. Royalty was crowned on the opening night of the Tree City Fall Festival on Friday. Nikki Harpering was named Miss Tree City.
8: It is just such an exciting opportunity to have and to be able to be Miss Tree City and represent the community in that way.
7: Lana Wall was chosen Junior Miss Tree City. Nora Meng was selected Little Miss, while Logan Meng was crowned Little Mister. Kids Discovery Factory has added Eric Prickle and John Christie to its board of directors. Prickle currently serves as customer quality champion for Valeo's General Motors account. Christie has spent 22 years working in engineering and product design for Hillrom and Baxter. Prickle and Christie are joining the board during a transformational period for the organization. Construction continues on KDF's new three-story Children's Museum in downtown Batesville, which is expected to open next year. I'm Tom Snape with news on 103.9 WRBI. 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
1: With a check of WRBI Sports, I'm Tom Snape. Batesville won its seventh consecutive IHSAA Girls Golf Sectional Championship on Saturday at Greensburg Country Club. The Bulldogs as a team fired a 346. Also advancing to the regional were the host Pirates, who carded a 362, and Franklin County, which shot a 384. Batesville was led by sophomore Stella Maple, who took home the individual sectional title with a 79. North Decatur's Mary Steer fired a 95 to advance individually to this Saturday's regional at Legends Golf Course in Franklin. Oldenburg Academy boys soccer blanked Indian Creek 2-0 on Saturday at the Graveyard. Adam Weber and Connor Holler scored the Twisters' goals. The OA defense limited the Braves to 5 shots on goal. 3 of those were saved by goalie Ryan Hauptman. The Twisters have now won 8 straight. Batesville girls soccer pitched a 9-0 shutout at Jennings County. Haley Weisenbach and Ellie Wade scored 2 goals each. Wade added 3 assists while Addie Reddick recorded 2. Brinley Osterling and Macy Benjamin combining goal for the shutout. At the 16-team Columbus North Cross Country Invitational at Saraland Park, the Batesville girls team finished 5th, while East Central came in 10th. The BHS boys finished 12th, with the Trojans right behind at 13. Shelbyville claimed both the varsity and JV boys tennis matches at Batesville. It was the Golden Bears over the Bulldogs 4-1 in the varsity contest and 6-2 in the JV match. Join us for another edition of Coach's Corner, delivered by Ison's Family Pizza tonight at 6. Robble Ferry scheduled guests include Batesville football coach Evan Ulrey and Oldenburg Academy cross-country coach Curtis Eckstein. Cincinnati Reds closed out the home portion of the 2026 schedule with a 9-1 loss to the Chicago Cubs in a game heard yesterday on WRBI. The Reds are off today before starting the final road trip of the season with the first of 3 tomorrow night in Atlanta against the Braves. Before yesterday's game, the Reds designated for assignment outfielder T.J. Friedl, placed starting pitcher Chase Burns on the 15-day injured list with a right groin strain retroactive to September 19th, and recalled from AAA Louisville right-handed pitcher Carson Spires. The Cincinnati Bengals dumped the Houston Texans 20-6 in NFL action yesterday in the Lone Star State. Joe Burrow threw 2 touchdown passes, both to Ja'Marr Chase. The Bengals are 2-0. The Kansas City Chiefs outlasted the visiting Indianapolis Colts 33-30 in overtime on Sunday Night Football. Harrison Butker's 40-yard field goal in the extra period won it for the Chiefs. The Colts dropped to 0-2. The Washington Mystics cooled off the Indiana Fever 93-77 in WNBA action yesterday in downtown Indianapolis. Caitlin Clark scored a game-high 25 points to lead Indiana. The Fever is back on the court tomorrow night against the Minnesota Lynx. Tom Snape, WRBI Sports.
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1: Funeral services for 80-year-old Patricia Patty Oney of Versailles will be held Tuesday at noon at Stratton Carstetter Funeral Home in Versailles. Visitation will be Tuesday from 10 a.m. until time of service. She is survived by her husband, Emmett, 2 sons, 1 daughter, 12 grandchildren, 13 great-grandchildren, 2 brothers, and 4 sisters. Burial will be in New Marion Cemetery. Memorial contributions may be made to the donor's choice. Those were funeral arrangements for Patty Oney. Funeral services for 91-year-old Richard Ray Thomas of Greensburg will be held Wednesday at 11 a.m. at Gill and Howe Funeral Home in Greensburg. Visitation will be Wednesday from 10:15 a.m. until time of service. He is survived by 6 children. Burial will be in Rossburg Cemetery. Memorial contributions may be made to Little Pilgrim Home Church in Milan. Those were funeral arrangements for Richard Thomas. Funeral services for 79-year-old Ronald Gray of Dillsboro will be held at the convenience of the family. Arrangements are being handled by Stratton Carstetter Funeral Home in Versailles. He is survived by his wife, Linda, 1 son, 1 daughter, 5 grandchildren, and 2 sisters. Burial will be in Tanglewood Cemetery. Memorial contributions may be made to the cemetery. Those were funeral arrangements for Ron Gray.
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3: Good afternoon. This is Grant Rose from Consolidated Grain and Barge. Corn and bean futures are up this afternoon. Bean futures for November are up 22 cents, and the Chicago Board of Trade price is $13.25.5. Bean futures for January are up 21¾ cents, and the Chicago Board of Trade price is $13.41¼. Cash prices into Aurora for fall, $12.62, December, $13.34, and Jan, $13.48. Corn futures for December are up 15 cents, and the Chicago Board of Trade price is $5.42½. December corn futures are up 15 cents, and the Chicago Board of Trade price is $5.42½. March corn futures are up 14 and a half cents, and the Chicago Board of Trade price is 5.56. Cash prices into Aurora for fall, 4.77 and a half. December, 5.34 and a half, and Jan, 5.48. Thank you, and have a safe rest of your day.
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6: I'm WRBI meteorologist Paul Frobley with Southeastern Indiana's most reliable forecast. Chance of rain showers this afternoon. Otherwise, cloudy skies expected. High temperatures reach up to 71. Northeast winds, 5 to 10 miles per hour. Cloudy skies tonight. Slight chance of rain showers. Lows around 56. Daytime highs approaching 71 tomorrow. Cloudy skies with a few peaks of sun. Temps a bit below average Wednesday and Thursday with highs in the upper 60s. Currently 60.
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0: Country 103.9 WRBI Zach Brown Band colder weather. It's Katie Kinker officially saying good afternoon. And there is a garage sale going on this Thursday through Saturday at 11905 State Road 46 in Sunman. All 3 days it'll be open from 9 a.m. to 4 p.m. and they'll be selling hunting and fishing items, antique furniture, a lightning rod, military items, mid-century items, a corn shelter, Christmas items, and household items. 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
5: I'm WRBI meteorologist Paul Frobley with Southeastern Indiana's most reliable forecast. Cloudy skies expected this afternoon with a chance of rain showers. High temperatures reach up to 71. Northeasterly winds 5 to 10 miles per hour. Cloudy again tonight. Slight chance of rain showers. Lows level off around 56. Currently 60.
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2: ABC News, I'm Michelle Franzen. The attorney for a DoorDash driver in Austin, Texas, shot and injured by ICE agents on Sunday, says he does not know where his client is being held. Authorities say the 28-year-old was treated for a gunshot wound and was turned over to immigration officials.
3: This is Jim Ryan. Within hours of the shooting of Wilbur Rafael Garces Perez, protesters were standing near the intersection where it happened, demanding a local investigation.
4: There's no confidence in the federal government to investigate itself.
5: This is overboard. This is way too many times.
3: On X, the Department of Homeland Security said Garces Perez was in the country illegally and that it, the DHS, along with the FBI, will handle the investigation.
2: Ahead of delivering remarks at the UN General Assembly Tuesday in New York City, President Trump expected to sit down and meet with New York's Mayor Zoran Mamdani today. The president could also meet with Ukraine's President Zelensky on the sidelines this week of the UN. On Wall Street, stocks are up this hour. This is ABC News.
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Hi, everyone. I'm Craig Orndorff. On the next weekend in the country, we head back to late September 1982, when we were going through a recession. E.T. was the big movie at the box office, and the NFL players were on strike. And on the countdown, the hit makers were Kenny Rogers, Juice Newton, Dolly Parton, Alabama, Michael Martin Murphy, and Jerry Reed. We'll have them and more on the next weekend in the country. Saturday morning at 6, brought to you by Dunlap Supply, Conradi Insurance, and Bessler's Trackside Auto Depot on Country 103.9 WRBI.

0: Country 103.9 WRBI. That's Riley Green with Think As You Drunk. It's Katie Kinker with you on this Monday. And coming up Sunday night at 7, we will have Country Countdown USA on WRBI. On this week's edition of the program, Lon Helton will be joined by celebrity guest co-host Zach Topp. Again, if you're wanting to hear from Lon Helton and Zach Topp, tune into Country Countdown USA. It'll be on WRBI Sunday night at 7. Ella Langley and Morgan Wallen are coming your way on WRBI.
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4: I'm WRBI meteorologist Paul Frobley with southeastern Indiana's most reliable forecast. Cloudy skies expected this afternoon with a chance of rain showers. High temperatures reach up to 71. Northeasterly winds 5 to 10 miles per hour. Cloudy again tonight. Slight chance of rain showers. Lows level off around 56. Currently, it's 59 degrees.
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1: ABC News, I'm Michelle Franzen. The attorney for a DoorDash driver in Austin, Texas, shot and injured by ICE agents on Sunday, says he does not know where his client is being held. Authorities say the 28-year-old was treated for a gunshot wound and was turned over to immigration officials.
2: This is Jim Ryan. Within hours of the shooting of Wilbur Rafael Garces Perez, protesters were standing near the intersection where it happened, demanding a local investigation.
3: There's no confidence in the federal government to investigate itself.
4: This is overboard. This is way too many times.
2: On X, the Department of Homeland Security said Garces Perez was in the country illegally and that it, the DHS, along with the FBI, will handle the investigation.
1: Ahead of delivering remarks at the UN General Assembly Tuesday in New York City, President Trump expected to sit down and meet with New York's Mayor Zoran Mamdani today. The president could also meet with Ukraine President Zelensky on the sidelines this week of the UN. On Wall Street, stocks are up this hour. This is ABC News. Potential home buyers may not see any relief anytime soon with rising mortgage rates.
5: Experts are warning the days of low interest rates may be over. Mortgage rates that were in the 3% range 10 to 15 years ago are now closer to 7%. While home buyers are being hit with those higher rates, they may be getting a little relief from sellers. Redfin data now says the percentage of sellers willing to offer concessions to make a sale rose to 45% last month. That's the highest since 2020.
1: ABC Sherry Preston. Charles Spencer breaking his silence about the book he wrote about his sister and claims he made against King Charles in the days after Princess Diana's death.
6: It's not tittle-tattle. I'm not trying to damage the monarchy or whatever I've been accused of doing. But I wanted to do this properly, once and for all, for Diana and remind those who knew her when she was alive why they connected with her.
1: Spencer also says he regretted not helping Diana more when she was in crisis. Michelle Franzen, ABC News.
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11: I'm Tom Snape in the WRBI newsroom. Greensburg police continue to investigate a shooting involving juveniles on Friday night. Officers were called to North Carver Street shortly before 10 p.m. following a report of a fight involving gunshots. Police say the preliminary investigation indicates a verbal altercation earlier in the evening moved to a second location, and that's where the shooting occurred. One juvenile was arrested and another was flown to the hospital. The names of those involved are not being released because they're juveniles. Anyone with information about the incident is asked to contact the Greensburg Police Department. Milan volunteer firefighters were called to Milan High School early Friday morning on a report of a garbage truck fire. Firefighters say the truck driver reported seeing smoke coming from the vehicle's bed area. Upon arrival, crews located flames inside the truck bed. Because of safety concerns for students and staff during morning operations, the decision was made to move the truck to Milan Community Park. The driver was able to safely eject the load, and crews quickly brought the fire under control. Crews from Todd's Wrecker Service and Best Way quickly arrived on scene and took over cleanup operations. This is the second fire of this type within 2 months at the school. Indiana's unemployment rate held steady for the third straight month. The Department of Workforce Development says the jobless rate was 3.3% in August. By comparison, the national unemployment rate reported for last month was 4.1%. In August, the state added 4,000 private sector jobs compared to the previous month. The Indiana Family and Social Services Administration will begin issuing additional SNAP benefit replacements to Hoosiers in Dearborn, Decatur, Franklin, and 16 other counties. whose food was spoiled during the August 11 power outages. Governor Mike Braun directed FSSA to apply for the federal waiver, which allows the agency to automatically replace anywhere from 15 to 60% of a family's monthly SNAP allotment to alleviate the financial toll on families whose food spoiled in the power outages. Eric Prickle and John Christie are joining the board of directors at Kids Discovery Factory. Prickle currently serves as customer quality champion for Valeo's General Motors account. Christie spent 22 years working in engineering and product design for Hillrom and Baxter. Construction continues on KDF's new three-story children's museum in downtown Batesville, which is expected to open next year. Royalty was crowned on the opening night of the Tree City Fall Festival on Friday. Nikki Harpering was named Miss Tree City. As for the duties, Harpering will perform in that role.
12: I know some of them, but I mean, I'll be learning as well. I know that I'm going to be going to the state pageant, so I'm super excited for that.
11: Lana Wall was selected Junior Miss Tree City. Nora Meng was crowned Little Miss, while Logan Meng was chosen Little Mister. I'm Tom Snape with news on 103.9 WRBI. 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
13: I'm WRBI meteorologist Paul Trobley with Southeastern Indiana's most reliable forecast. Chance of rain showers this afternoon. Otherwise, cloudy skies expected. High temperatures reach up to 71. Northeast winds, 5 to 10 miles per hour. Cloudy skies tonight. Slight chance of rain showers. Lows around 56. Daytime highs approaching 71 tomorrow. Cloudy skies with a few peaks of

If something's going on that's important to you, WRBI wants to know about it. 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

0: Country 103.9 WRBI. It's an artist who turns down every opportunity to perform the Star Spangled Banner. It's Parker McCollum with Handle on You. It's Katie Kinker with you on this Monday afternoon. And Parker McCollum says he's turned down every opportunity to perform the Star Spangled Banner because of the pressure that comes with it. He says if it goes well, you get a pat on the back, but if not, you get roasted by everyone. I can't blame him. I would probably do the same. Lauren Elena and Chase Matthew are coming your way on Country 103.9 WRBI.
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4: I'm WRBI meteorologist Paul Frobley with Southeastern Indiana's most reliable forecast. Cloudy skies expected this afternoon with a chance of rain showers. High temperatures reach up to 71. Northeasterly winds 5 to 10 miles per hour. Cloudy again tonight. Slight chance of rain showers. Lows level off around 56. Currently, it's 59 degrees.
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0: 103.9 WRBI. That's Hardy, Eric Church, Morgan Wallen, and Tim McGraw with MacArthur. It's Katie Kinker with you on this Monday. And the Cincinnati Reds will be back in action when they take on the Atlanta Braves tomorrow night. The airtime for that game is scheduled for 6:45. 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Again, that game will be on the air starting at 6:45 tomorrow night. 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
2: ABC News, I'm Michelle Franzen. The war with Iran has kept oil prices elevated, even though a barrel of crude has fallen below $100 this week. Diesel prices at record highs. ABC's Elizabeth Schulze says Americans are paying more at the pump.
3: Gas is back above $5 in four states, Washington, Oregon, Nevada, California. There it's averaging $6.15. Illinois and Michigan are also approaching that $5 mark. And with jet fuel prices spiking again, executives at United, American, and Southwest are now saying they could trim flight schedules over the holidays to cut costs.
2: President Trump says he's willing to meet with Iran's president on the sidelines this week of the UN General Assembly. Protests breaking out in Texas after a DoorDash driver was shot and injured by ICE agents Sunday in Austin. DHS says the 28-year-old was in the country illegally. The attorney for Garces Perez posting on X that her client slept on the floor at the detention facility in Pearsall and still has a bullet lodged in his body. This is ABC News.
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0: Country 103.9 WRBI. That's Jason Aldean with Don't Tell on Me. It's Katie Kinker, so happy to be with you on this Monday afternoon. And today is World Mini Golf Day, so I'm going to tell you a joke about mini golf for the joke of the day, and here it is. Why do golfers always carry an extra pair of socks at the mini golf course? In case they get a hole in one. I thought that one was pretty good. Stay tuned. Kenny Chesney is coming your way just after a look at the weather on Country 103.9 WRBI.
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3: I'm WRBI meteorologist Paul Frobley with Southeastern Indiana's most reliable forecast. High temperatures reach up to 71 this afternoon under overcast skies with a chance of thunderstorms. Winds out of the northeast, 5 to 10 miles per hour. Slight chance of rain showers tonight. Lows dip down to about 56. Cloudy. Currently, it's 60 degrees.
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1: ABC News, I'm Michelle Franzen. The war with Iran has kept oil prices elevated, even though a barrel of crude has fallen below $100 this week. Diesel prices at record highs. ABC's Elizabeth Schulze says Americans are paying more at the pump.
2: Gas is back above $5 in four states, Washington, Oregon, Nevada, California. There it's averaging $6.15. Illinois and Michigan are also approaching that $5 mark. And with jet fuel prices spiking again, executives at United, American, and Southwest

0: are now saying they could trim flight schedules over the holidays to cut costs.
1: President Trump says he's willing to meet with Iran's president on the sidelines this week of the UN General Assembly. Protests breaking out in Texas after a DoorDash driver was shot and injured by ICE agents Sunday in Austin. DHS says the 28-year-old was in the country illegally. The attorney for Garces Perez posting on X that her client slept on the floor at the detention facility in Pearsall and still has a bullet lodged in his body. This is ABC News. The former husband of Lindsey Clancy speaking out following the mistrial.
2: In the months that followed the death of his three children at the hands of his former wife, Patrick Clancy tells 60 Minutes he contemplated suicide.
3: I didn't think I would live to see my 35th birthday. And I was completely fine with it.
2: He says he forgives Lindsey, who was charged with three counts of murder, she says, while suffering from postpartum psychosis.
3: I believe that it was her mental illness that caused that.
2: Patrick Clancy has since remarried and says he'll tell his future children about their brothers and sister. Sherry Preston, ABC News.
1: Princess Diana's younger brother, Charles, speaking out about details of his new book. Here's ABC's Maggie Rulli.
4: Earl Spencer, the younger brother of the late Princess Diana, opening up to us at his family home of Althorp about his poignant memoir, Swan Song, Diana, My Sister.
5: One of the things with being a little brother is you think, oh, she's going to be okay. And then realizing that she really wasn't.
1: Charles Spencer says his book is not meant to target the palace, but set the record straight. Michelle Franzen, ABC News.
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12: I'm Tom Snape in the WRBI newsroom. A juvenile is hospitalized and another is in custody following a shooting in Greensburg Friday night. Police were called to 1116 North Carver Street around 9:50 p.m. following a report of a fight involving gunshots. GPD says a preliminary investigation indicates a verbal altercation earlier in the evening moved to a second location, and that's where the shooting occurred. The victim was flown to the hospital and is in stable condition. The names of those involved are not being released because they're juveniles. Police say there's no known threat to the community. Anyone with information about the incident is asked to contact the Greensburg Police Department, 663-3131. The Milan Volunteer Fire Department was called to Milan High School early Friday morning on a report of a garbage truck fire. Firefighters say it was around 4:38 a.m. when the truck driver reported seeing smoke coming from the vehicle's bed area. Upon arrival, firefighters located flames inside the truck bed. Because of safety concerns for students and school staff during morning operations, they made the decision to move the truck to Darren Baker Milan Community Park. The driver was able to safely eject the load, and crews quickly brought the fire under control. Crews from Todd's Wrecker Service and Best Way quickly arrived on scene and took over cleanup operations. This is the second fire of this type within 2 months at the school. The Indiana Family and Social Services Administration will begin issuing additional SNAP benefit replacements to Hoosiers in Dearborn, Decatur, Franklin, and 16 other counties whose food was spoiled during the August 11th power outages. Governor Mike Braun directed FSSA to apply for the federal waiver, which allows the agency to automatically replace anywhere from 15% to 60% of a family's monthly SNAP allotment to alleviate the financial toll on families whose food spoiled in the power outages. Indiana's unemployment rate held steady for the third straight month. The Department of Workforce Development says the jobless rate was 3.3% in August. By comparison, the national unemployment rate report for last month was 4.1%. In August, the state added 4,000 private sector jobs compared to the previous month. Royalty was crowned on the opening night of the Tree City Fall Festival on Friday. Nikki Harpring was named Miss Tree City.
13: It is just such an exciting opportunity to have have and to be able to be Miss Tree City and represent the community in that way.
12: Lana Wall was chosen Junior Miss Tree City. Nora Meng was selected Little Miss, while Logan Meng was crowned Little Mister. Kids Discovery Factory has added Eric Prickle and John Christie to its board of directors. Prickle currently serves as customer quality champion for Valeo's General Motors account. Christie has spent 22 years working in engineering and product design for Hillrom and Baxter. Prickle and Christie are joining the board during a transformational period for the organization. Construction continues on KDF's new three-story Children's Museum in downtown Batesville, which is expected to open next year. I'm Tom Snape with news on 103.9 WRBI. 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
14: I'm WRBI meteorologist Paul Frobley with Southeastern Indiana's most reliable forecast. Cloudy skies expected this afternoon with a chance for storms. High temperatures reach up to 71. Northeasterly winds 5 to 10 miles per hour. Overcast skies again tonight. Slight chance of rain showers. Lows level off around 56. Daytime highs approaching 70 tomorrow. Cloudy skies with a few peaks of sun and dry Wednesday and Thursday with highs in the upper 60s. Currently 60.
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0: 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It's Katie Kinker with you on this Monday. And coming up tomorrow morning on the Daily Pod, Tom Staple talked to City of Batesville Economic Director Amy Lunsford. That'll be on WRBI tomorrow morning just after 9:30 on the Daily Pod. Stay tuned. 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
5: I'm WRBI meteorologist Paul Frobley with southeastern Indiana's most reliable forecast. High temperatures reach up to 71 this afternoon under overcast skies with a chance of thunderstorms. Winds out of the northeast, 5 to 10 miles per hour. Slight chance of rain showers tonight. Lows dip down to about 56. Cloudy. Currently, it's 60 degrees.
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0: 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It's Katie Kinker, and looking at our community calendar, the homeschool program We Love Strawberries will be going on at the Greensburg Decatur County Public Library tomorrow afternoon starting at 1. 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Again, that event will be going on at the Greensburg Decatur County Public Library tomorrow afternoon starting at 1. 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
2: ABC News, I'm Michelle Franzen. In Texas, a DoorDash driver is in federal custody after being shot by ICE personnel in Austin Sunday during an immigration operation. ABC's Melissa Adan has the latest.
3: Homeland Security says that Garces Perez was shot in the torso and right now is in stable condition. They say that he's being held by federal authorities while he's awaiting deportation. However, his attorney is calling for more transparency. She's saying she's concerned about his medical status, also his ability to communicate with legal counsel.
2: The FAA announced it's shutting down airspace in parts of the Northeast for about 30 minutes to make initial repairs after a communication system outage at the Air Traffic Control Center overseeing airports in New Jersey and Philadelphia. That caused ground stops.

0: at Newark and Philadelphia airports. Federal aviation officials say they realized the backup frequency line failed too, that had been cut in New Jersey at a construction site. On Wall Street this hour, stocks are up. This is ABC News.
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0: 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It's Katie Kinker, and before I say goodbye for the day, I wanted to remind you that Coach's Corner will be on WRBI tonight starting at 6. It'll be delivered by Eisen's Family Pizza, and Rob LaFerry will be joined by a Batesville football coach, an Oldenburg Academy cross-country coach, and more. 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Again, that will be on WRBI tonight starting at 6. I hope you enjoyed the rest of your afternoon and your evening, and stay tuned because Zach John King is coming your way on Country 103.9 WRBI.
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4: I'm WRBI meteorologist Paul Trobley with Southeastern Indiana's most reliable forecast. High temperatures reach up to 71 this afternoon under overcast skies with a chance of thunderstorms. Winds out of the northeast, 5 to 10 miles per hour. Slight chance of rain showers tonight. Lows dip down to about 56. Cloudy. Right now, 61.
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1: ABC News, I'm Michelle Franzen. In Texas, a DoorDash driver is in federal custody after being shot by ICE personnel in Austin Sunday during an immigration operation. ABC's Melissa Adan has the latest.
2: Homeland Security says that Garces Perez was shot in the torso and right now is in stable condition. They say that he's being held by federal authorities while he's awaiting deportation. However, his attorney is calling for more transparency. She's saying she's concerned about his medical status, also his ability to communicate with legal counsel.
1: The FAA announced it's shutting down airspace in parts of the Northeast for about 30 minutes to make initial repairs after a communication system outage at the air traffic control center overseeing airports in New Jersey and Philadelphia that caused ground stops at Newark and Philadelphia airports. Federal aviation officials say they realized the backup frequency line failed too that had been cut in New Jersey at a construction site. On Wall Street this hour, stocks are up. This is ABC News. Paramount says it's reached a deal with 12 state attorneys general in efforts to close its multi-billion dollar merger with Warner Brothers Discovery.
3: The merger, the largest in Hollywood history, had been on hold over an antitrust lawsuit filed on behalf of 12 states concerned that the behemoth new company would stifle competition in the movie and TV business and lead to higher prices for consumers. The attorneys general were also worried about who would have editorial oversight over the new company's vast news offerings, including CBS and CNN. As the lawsuit played out, Paramount had threatened to move out of California if the deal fell through.
1: ABC's Sherry Preston. The measles outbreak in Pennsylvania continuing to grow. State health officials warning the public now of possible exposure to the virus at Philadelphia International Airport.
4: It's a sign of the lack of vaccine protection. In Pennsylvania right now, there's more than 760 cases across 38 different counties. And the main reason why is because of the lack of vaccine protection.
1: ABC's Dr. Correspondent Darian Sutton. Michelle Franzen, ABC News.
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9: I'm Tom Snape in the WRBI newsroom. Greensburg police continue to investigate a shooting involving juveniles on Friday night. Officers were called to North Carver Street shortly before 10 p.m. following a report of a fight involving gunshots. Police say the preliminary investigation indicates a verbal altercation earlier in the evening moved to a second location, and that's where the shooting occurred. One juvenile was arrested and another was flown to the hospital. The names of those involved are not being released because they're juveniles. Anyone with information about the incident is asked to contact the Greensburg Police Department. Milan volunteer firefighters were called to Milan High School early Friday morning on a report of a garbage truck fire. Firefighters say the truck driver reported seeing smoke coming from the vehicle's bed area. Upon arrival, crews located flames inside the truck bed. Because of safety concerns for students and staff during morning operations, the decision was made to move the truck to Milan Community Park. The driver was able to safely eject the load, and crews quickly brought the fire under control. Crews from Todd's Wrecker Service and Best Way quickly arrived on scene and took over cleanup operations. This is the second fire of this type within 2 months at the school. Indiana's unemployment rate held steady for the third straight month. The Department of Workforce Development says the jobless rate was 3.3% in August. By comparison, the national unemployment rate reported for last month was 4.1%. In August, the state added 4,000 private sector jobs compared to the previous month. The Indiana Family and Social Services Administration will begin issuing additional SNAP benefit replacements to Hoosiers in Dearborn, Decatur, Franklin, and 16 other counties whose food was spoiled during the August 11 power outages. Governor Mike Braun directed FSSA to apply for the federal waiver, which allows the agency to automatically replace anywhere from 15 to 60% of a family's monthly SNAP allotment to alleviate the financial toll on families whose food spoiled in the power outages. Eric Prickle and John Christie are joining the board of directors at Kids Discovery Factory. Prickle currently serves as customer quality champion for Valeo's General Motors account. Christie has spent 22 years working in engineering and product design for Hillrom and Baxter. Construction continues on KDF's new three-story children's museum in downtown Batesville, which is expected to open next year. Royalty was crowned on the opening night of the Tree City Fall Festival on Friday. Nikki Harpering was named Miss Tree City. As for the duties, Harpering will perform in that role.
10: I know some of them, but I mean, I'll be learning as well. I know that I'm going to be going to the state pageant, so I'm super excited for that.
9: Lana Wall was selected Junior Miss Tree City. Nora Meng was crowned Little Miss, while Logan Meng was chosen Little Mister. I'm Tom Snape with news on 103.9 WRBI. 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
9: With a check of WRBI Sports, I'm Tom Snape. 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Rockville Ferry scheduled guests include Batesville football coach Evan Ulrey and Oldenburg Academy cross-country coach Curtis Eckstein. We'll also revisit East Central football coach Jake Miner's post-game comments from last Friday night. The Reds are off today before starting

0: The final road trip of the season with the first of three tomorrow night in Atlanta against the Braves. Left-hander Brandon Williamson is scheduled to start for Cincinnati in the series lid lifter. Airtime tomorrow night is 6:45 on 103.9 FM. Indiana dropped one position to number five in this week's AP Top 25 college football rankings. Notre Dame remains in the third spot. Texas is still number one with Georgia ranked second. Ole Miss holds down the number four spot. Tom Snape, WRBI Sports.
1: Soybeans, corn, cattle, and hogs were all higher. Hello, I'm Megan Grebner with your commodity market update on Brownfield. You better build bigger bins. It's just a suggestion, but regardless, be ready to maximize your per acre profits with MX Series corn by Stein. Stein has yield. Soybeans were higher on fund and technical buying. There's ongoing optimism ahead of Thursday's trade meeting with China. Forecasts for this week have harvest delaying rain in some areas against drier conditions in other parts. November beans were up 24.5 at 13.28. January beans up 24 at 13.44. Corn was higher on fund and technical buying. Corn has been watching harvest activity, expecting rain delays and potential quality concerns in parts of the region. There's some talk China could also purchase U.S. corn soon. December corn was up 15.5 at 5.43. March corn was up 15.25 at 5.56¾. The wheat complex was higher on fund and technical buying. War continues to severely limit export movement out of the Black Sea for both Russia and Ukraine. There are chances for rain in the central and southern plains this week. In Chicago, December wheat was up 12.5 at 7.26¾. March wheat was up 12¾ at 7.42¾. In Kansas City, December wheat was up 10¾ at 7.94½. And in Minneapolis, December wheat was up 4¼ at 7.45½. Live and feeder cattle were higher, up sharply on technical buying and supply implications following Friday's on-feed report from the USDA. October lives were up 502 at 220.95. December lives up 537 at 222. October feeders were up 675 at 330.25. Hogs were supported by short covering and the midday gain in pork. October lean hogs up a nickel at 78.15. December lean hogs up 125 at 69.80. I'm Megan Grebner for Brownfield.
2: I'm WRBI meteorologist Paul Trombley with southeastern Indiana's most reliable forecast. Slight chance for showers tonight. Otherwise, cloudy skies expected. Lows level off around 56. Northeast winds 5 to 10 miles per hour. Cloudy skies expected again tomorrow. Daytime highs approaching 70. Cloudy skies expected tomorrow night. Lows dip down to about 57. Mainly cloudy skies expected and dry. Wednesday and Thursday, upper 60s. Wednesday, low 70s by Thursday. Right now, it's 61 degrees.
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0: Country 103.9 WRBI. Cole Swindell, let's hope you get lonely tonight. It is Monday. Happy Monday and a good afternoon to you. Rob LaFerry with you. You've got me until 6 in studio. Then we've got Coach's Corner delivered by Ison's Family Pizza. We'll talk about the lineup later on this afternoon. We are hoping for fall-like weather, especially with the first day of autumn coming tomorrow. We will see if we get such a request coming up with the forecast. After that, Lainey Wilson and John Mayer on Country 103.9 WRBI.
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8: I'm WRBI meteorologist Paul Frobley.

0: with southeastern Indiana's most reliable forecast. Slight chance of rain showers tonight. Otherwise, cloudy skies expected. Lows level off around 56. Northeasterly winds, 5 to 10 miles per hour. Cloudy skies expected again tomorrow. High temperatures reach up to 70. Right now, 61.
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0: Scotty McCreary, it's Cabin of Solo Country, 103.9 WRBI. Robin with you on a Monday afternoon. Brand new work week means the Daily Pod has returned for the week. And this morning, Tom Snape sitting down with Dwayne Gazelle about the Franklin County Antique Machinery Show. 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Coming up, national news, and after that, it's Stella Lefty.
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2: ABC News, I'm Michelle Franzen. In Texas, the shooting of a DoorDash driver Sunday in Austin by ICE agents sparked protests and calls for transparency by local leaders. Here's ABC's Melissa Adon.
3: Homeland Security has weighed in. They are emphasizing that Garces Perez was in the country illegally and was subject to a final deportation order. But now, with all of this video of the incident that's spreading online, so many people are reacting to it. Local leaders and community members are demanding an independent investigation.
2: Flight delays and cancellations are building across the country following a communication equipment outage at the air traffic center overseeing flights at Newark Liberty International and Philadelphia's airport. On top of that, the FAA says the backup system failed after the line was cut by a construction crew in New Jersey. It could take 13 hours or longer to fix those issues. Severe storms targeting parts of the Midwest and East Coast today. Flood alerts posted in Ohio and West Virginia. This is ABC News.
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0: Country 103.9 WRBI, Hudson Westbrook, and Painted You Pretty. Rob LaFerry getting ready for the 4 o'clock hour on this Monday. Final day of summer before we hit fall time officially tomorrow at 8 p.m. And again, we are just hopeful that we are going to see some fall-like temperatures this week. We are expecting a cold front to push through, and that would be great, especially considering a lot going on around the area this week. We'll get that forecast check once again before 4 o'clock, and then we'll send it out to Co Wetzel and Jesse Murph on Country 103.9 WRBI.
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6: I'm WRBI meteorologist Paul Frobley with southeastern Indiana's most reliable forecast. Slight chance of rain showers tonight, otherwise cloudy skies expected. Lows level off around 56. Northeasterly winds 5 to 10 miles per hour. Cloudy skies expected again tomorrow. High temperatures reach up to 70. Right now, 61.
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1: ABC News, I'm Michelle Franzen. In Texas, the shooting of a DoorDash driver Sunday in Austin by ICE agents sparked protests and calls for transparency by local leaders. Here's ABC's Melissa Don.
2: Homeland Security has weighed in. They are emphasizing that Garces Perez was in the country illegally and was subject to a final deportation order. But now, with all of this video of the incident that's spreading online, so many people are reacting to it. Local leaders and community members are demanding an independent investigation.
1: Flight delays and cancellations are building across the country following a communication equipment outage at the air traffic center overseeing flights at Newark Liberty International and Philadelphia's airport. On top of that, the FAA says the backup system failed after the line was cut by a construction crew in New Jersey. It could take 13 hours or longer to fix those issues. Severe storms targeting parts of the Midwest and East Coast today. Flood alerts posted in Ohio and West Virginia. This is ABC News. President Trump is expected to meet with Ukraine's President Zelensky this week on the sidelines of the United Nations General Assembly in New York City. The president saying Russia has, quote, lost control of its diesel industry and is calling for the end of the war. It all follows fresh drone strikes by Ukraine. Cat lovers fawning over a new cat species discovered in the Bolivian cloud forest, but the feline not so interested in all the attention.
3: Since scientists determined that a little 3-pound spotted cat that looks a lot like a tiny leopard is actually the first new feline species to be discovered in nearly a century, people have been flocking to the animal sanctuary in Bolivia where he lives to see him. Only Tigrino, as he's been dubbed, is shy and doesn't really like people, or doesn't seem to. He's so far emerged from his shelter only a few times, sniffed around, and then slipped back behind the foliage. People are still going, though, in hopes of catching even a glimpse.
1: ABC Sherry Preston, I'm Michelle Franzen, ABC News.
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9: I'm Tom Snape in the WRBI newsroom. A juvenile is hospitalized and another is in custody following a shooting in Greensburg Friday night. Police were called to 1116 North Carver Street around 9:50 p.m. following a report of a fight involving gunshots. GPD says a preliminary investigation indicates a verbal altercation earlier in the evening moved to a second location, and that's where the shooting occurred. The victim was flown to the hospital and is in stable condition. The names of those involved are not being released because they're juveniles. Police say there's no known threat to the community. Anyone with information about the incident is asked to contact the Greensburg Police Department, 663-3131. The Milan Volunteer Fire Department was called to Milan High School early Friday morning on a report of a garbage truck fire. Firefighters say it was around 4:38 a.m. when the truck driver reported seeing smoke coming from the vehicle's bed area. Upon arrival, firefighters located flames inside the truck bed. Because of safety concerns for students and school staff during morning operations, they made the decision to move the truck to Darren Baker Milan Community Park. The driver was able to safely eject the load, and crews quickly brought the fire under control. Crews from Todd's Wrecker Service and Best Way quickly arrived on scene and took over cleanup operations. This is the second fire of this type within 2 months at the school. The Indiana Family and Social Services Administration will begin issuing additional SNAP benefit replacements to Hoosiers in Dearborn, Decatur, Franklin, and 16 other counties whose food was spoiled during the August 11th power outages. Governor Mike Braun directed FSSA to apply for the federal waiver, which allows the agency to automatically replace anywhere from 15% to 60% of a family's monthly SNAP allotment to alleviate the financial toll on families whose food spoiled in the power outages. Indiana's unemployment rate held steady for the third straight month. The Department of Workforce Development says the jobless rate was 3.3% in August. By comparison, the national unemployment rate reported for last month was 4.1%. In August, the state added 4,000 private sector jobs compared to the previous month. Royalty was crowned on the opening night of the Tree City Fall Festival on Friday. Nikki Harpring was named Miss Tree City.
5: It is just such an exciting opportunity to have and to be able to be Miss Tree City and represent the community in that way.
9: Lana Wall was chosen Junior Miss Tree City. Nora Meng was selected Little Miss, while Logan Meng was crowned Little Mister. Kids Discovery Factory has added Eric Prickle and John Christie to its board of directors. Prickle currently serves as customer quality champion for Valeo's General Motors account. Christie has spent 22 years working in engineering and product design for Hillrom and Baxter. Prickle and Christie are joining the board during a transformational period for the organization. Construction continues on KDF's new three-story Children's Museum in downtown Batesville, which is expected to open next year. I'm Tom Snape with news on 103.9 WRBI. 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
9: With a check of WRBI Sports, I'm Tom Snape. 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Rob LaFerry's scheduled guests include Batesville football coach Evan Ulrey and Oldenburg Academy cross country coach Curtis Eckstein. We'll also revisit East Central football coach Jake Miner's postgame comments from last Friday night. The Reds are off today before starting the final road trip of the season with the first of three tomorrow night in Atlanta against the Braves. Left-hander Brandon Williamson is scheduled to start for Cincinnati in the series lid lifter. Airtime tomorrow night is 6:45 on 103.9 FM. Indiana dropped one position to number 5 in this week's AP Top 25 college football rankings. Notre Dame remains in the third spot. Texas is still number 1 with Georgia ranked second. Ole Miss holds down the number 4 spot. Tom Snape, WRBI Sports.
11: Corn, beans, and wheat rally to open the week. This is Hoosier Ag Today's Monday Closing Farm Market Report. The stock market and the grains and oil seeds all worked higher after heavy weekend rains in parts of the Corn Belt wanting to get harvest rolling. Also over the weekend, good talks reportedly between the U.S. and China ahead of this week's meeting between the two presidents. Solid gains in corn up 15.5 cents on December at the close, 543. March, 556. And three quarters up 15.25. Beans led the way. November 13.28 up 24.5 cents. January up 24, 13.44. December wheat 7.26 and three quarters up 12.5 cents. October live cattle strong 220.95 up over $5. October lean hog 78.15 up a nickel. I'm Andy Eubank, Hoosier Ag Today, serving Indiana farmers for 20 years.
12: I'm WRBI meteorologist Paul Frobley with Southeastern Indiana's most reliable forecast. Slight chance of rain showers tonight, otherwise cloudy skies expected. Lows level off around 56. Northeasterly winds 5 to 10 miles per hour. Cloudy skies expected again tomorrow. High temperatures reach up to 70. Right now, 62.
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0: Country 103.9 WRBI, Shaboozy and Jelly Roll. It is amen. Rob LeFerry officially wishing you a good evening inside the 4 o'clock hour on this Monday. In studio until 6 o'clock, and then Coach's Corner is back tonight, delivered by Ison's Family Pizza. 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We'll fill in some more time tonight with a few other topics of a choice, but make sure to catch Coach's Corner tonight beginning at 6 o'clock. 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
2: I'm WRBI meteorologist Paul Frobley with southeastern Indiana's most reliable forecast. Slight chance of rain showers tonight, otherwise cloudy skies expected. Lows level off around 56. Northeasterly winds 5 to 10 miles per hour. Cloudy skies expected again tomorrow. High temperatures reach up to 70. Right now, 62.
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0: Miranda Lambert, it's Mama's Broken Heart, Country 103.9 WRBI. Rob, getting closer and closer to evening time today. Dolly Parton's Smoky Mountain Christmas Carol returning for a 2026 national holiday tour, opening up November 14th. It's going to close in Indianapolis on December 23rd. The musical features music and lyrics by Dolly and puts an Appalachian spin on Charles Dickens' classic A Christmas Carol. So worth checking out, Smoky Mountain Christmas Carol, the national holiday tour in 2026. Coming up, national news. After that, Kane Brown.
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2: ABC News, I'm Michelle Franzen. The FAA says crews shut down parts of the Northeast airspace to make repairs to air traffic control systems in Philadelphia and Newark. Flights grounded earlier at major airports in that area after an equipment issue.
3: The Federal Aviation Administrator says it all started with a blown circuit at a Philadelphia air traffic control facility. Soon after, aviation officials discovered the redundant backup line had been cut at a construction site in New Jersey. Earlier, the FAA paused flights into Philadelphia International Airport in Pennsylvania, as well as Teterboro and Newark Liberty International Airport in New Jersey due to the issue.
2: ABC's Mike Dubusky. President Trump in New York City this hour ahead of tomorrow's speech at the UN General Assembly. He's meeting with New York's Mayor Zoran Mondami. Pennsylvania's measles outbreak on the rise. The state health department showing 25 new confirmed measles cases since Friday. There are now 792 measles illnesses confirmed across 39 counties. This is ABC News.
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0: Country 103.9 WRBI, Luke Bryan Country, and she knows it. Rival Ferry getting ready for evening time in southeastern Indiana tonight, plus going to be my final hour with you in studio on this Monday. As a part of his farm tour show, Luke Bryan having to cancel this past Sunday in Michigan after extensive rain left the field unsafe. It was the second farm tour cancellation this past week. Thursday was also a weather-related cancellation. Fans were told to hold on to their tickets and parking passes. Organizers are still determining next steps. Could they have a house party? They could with Sam Hunt in just a little bit. That's after a final check of afternoon weather on Country 103.9 WRBI.
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0: most reliable forecast. Slight chance of rain showers tonight. Otherwise, cloudy skies expected. Lows level off around 56. Northeasterly winds, 5 to 10 miles per hour. Cloudy skies expected again tomorrow. High temperatures reach up to 70. Currently 63.
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1: ABC News, I'm Michelle Franzen. The FAA says crews shut down parts of the Northeast airspace to make repairs to air traffic control systems in Philadelphia and Newark. Flights grounded earlier at major airports in that area after an equipment issue.
2: The Federal Aviation Administrator says it all started with a blown circuit at a Philadelphia air traffic control facility. Soon after, aviation officials discovered the redundant backup line had been cut at a construction site in New Jersey. Earlier, the FAA paused flights into Philadelphia International Airport in Pennsylvania, as well as Teterboro and Newark Liberty International Airport in New Jersey due to the issue.
1: ABC's Mike Dubusky. President Trump in New York City this hour ahead of tomorrow's speech at the UN General Assembly. He's meeting with New York's Mayor Zoran Mamdani. Pennsylvania's measles outbreak on the rise. The state health department showing 25 new confirmed measles cases since Friday. There are now 792 measles illnesses confirmed across 39 counties. This is ABC News. Three major news outlets are taking legal action after President Trump banned them from the White House, saying it's a direct assault on the First Amendment.
3: The president this morning was doubling down on his position on this. He wrote in a social media post that this is not an assault on the free press, as he puts it, but, quote, an assault on the fake news, similar to what he had said on Friday when he insisted that these outlets needed to be banned from the White House because of their content. He said that their reports were too negative, and if they just were more positive, then he would reconsider this.
1: ABC's Karen Travers. In California, police in Santa Monica tell ABC News the death of Cindy Crawford and Randy Gerber's son, Presley Gerber, is being investigated as an overdose. Authorities say there were no signs of foul play, and Gerber was at a high-end rehab center. The family has asked for privacy during this time. I'm Michelle Franzen, ABC News.
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9: I'm Tom Snape in the WRBI newsroom. Greensburg police continue to investigate a shooting involving juveniles on Friday night. Officers were called to North Carver Street shortly before 10 p.m. following a report of a fight involving gunshots. Police say the preliminary investigation indicates a verbal altercation earlier in the evening moved to a second location, and that's where the shooting occurred. One juvenile was arrested and another was flown to the hospital. The names of those involved are not being released because they're juveniles. Anyone with information about the incident is asked to contact the Greensburg Police Department. Milan volunteer firefighters were called to Milan High School early Friday morning on a report of a garbage truck fire. Firefighters say the truck driver reported seeing smoke coming from the vehicle's bed area. Upon arrival, crews located flames inside the truck bed. Because of safety concerns for students and staff during morning operations, the decision was made to move the truck to Milan Community Park. The driver was able to safely eject the load, and crews quickly brought the fire under control. Crews from Todd's Wrecker Service and Best Way quickly arrived on scene and took over cleanup operations. This is the second fire of this type within 2 months at the school. Indiana's unemployment rate held steady for the third straight month. The Department of Workforce Development says the jobless rate was 3.3% in August. By comparison, the national unemployment rate reported for

0: last month was 4.1%. In August, the state added 4,000 private sector jobs compared to the previous month. The Indiana Family and Social Services Administration will begin issuing additional SNAP benefit replacements to Hoosiers in Dearborn, Decatur, Franklin, and 16 other counties whose food was spoiled during the August 11 power outages. Governor Mike Braun directed FSSA to apply for the federal waiver, which allows the agency to automatically replace anywhere from 15 to 60% of a family's monthly SNAP allotment to alleviate the financial toll on families whose food spoiled in the power outages. Eric Prickle and John Christie are joining the board of directors at Kids Discovery Factory. Prickle currently serves as customer quality champion for Valeo's General Motors account. Christie spent 22 years working in engineering and product design for Hillrom and Baxter. Construction continues on KDF's new three-story Children's Museum in downtown Batesville, which is expected to open next year. Royalty was crowned on the opening night of the Tree City Fall Festival on Friday. Nikki Harpering was named Miss Tree City. As for the duties, Harpering will perform in that role.
1: I know some of them, but I mean, I'll be learning as well. I know that I'm going to be going to the state pageant, so I'm super excited for that.
0: Lana Wall was selected Junior Miss Tree City. Nora Meng was crowned Little Miss, while Logan Meng was chosen Little Mister. I'm Tom Snape with news on 103.9 WRBI. 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
0: With a check of WRBI Sports, I'm Tom Snape. 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Rob LaFerry's scheduled guests include Batesville football coach Evan Ulrey and Oldenburg Academy cross country coach Curtis Eckstein. We'll also revisit East Central football coach Jake Miner's post-game comments from last Friday night. The Reds are off today before starting the final road trip of the season with the first of three tomorrow night in Atlanta against the Braves. Left-hander Brandon Williamson is scheduled to start for Cincinnati in the series lid lifter. Airtime tomorrow night is 6:45 on 103.9 FM. Indiana dropped one position to number 5 in this week's AP Top 25 college football rankings. Notre Dame remains in the third spot. Texas is still number 1 with Georgia ranked second. Ole Miss holds down the number 4 spot. Tom Snape, WRBI Sports.
3: From ABC News, Wall Street Now. Stocks rose thanks to falling oil prices and some easing in the bond market. The Dow added 367 points. The Nasdaq soared almost 600, or 2.2%. The S&P gained 114 points. A barrel of Brent fell 3% to $100. Some crude is able to flow through the Middle East via the Strait of Hormuz, although nowhere near as much as the industry would like. And Advanced Micro Devices, the dollar mark, and the S&P gained 114 points. A barrel of Brent fell 3% to $100. Some crude is able to flow through the Middle East via the Strait of Hormuz, although nowhere near as much as the industry would like. On the tech end, Advanced Micro Devices rose almost 10%, hitting the $1 trillion market cap for the first time, and NVIDIA added 2%. 12 states and Hollywood writers challenging Paramount's buyout of Warner Brothers Discovery have agreed to settle their lawsuits against the merger, paving the way for the $81 billion deal. The EU's privacy watchdog says Google has been fined 403 million euros, or 463 million U.S., for breaching the European Union's privacy rules because it mishandled users' location data. Michelle Franz in ABC News.
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0: Funeral services for 80-year-old Patricia Patty Oney of Versailles will be held Tuesday at noon at Stratton Carstetter Funeral Home in Versailles. Visitation will be Tuesday from 10 a.m. until time of service. She is survived by her husband, Emmett, two sons, one daughter, 12 grandchildren, 13 great-grandchildren, two brothers, and four sisters. Burial will be in New Marion Cemetery. Memorial contributions may be made to the donor's choice. Those were funeral arrangements for Patty Oney. Funeral services for 91-year-old Richard Ray Thomas of Greensburg will be held Wednesday at 11 a.m. at Gilliland Howe Funeral Home in Greensburg. Visitation will be Wednesday from 10:15 a.m. until time of service. He is survived by 6 children. Burial will be in Rossburg Cemetery. Memorial contributions may be made to Little Pilgrim Home Church in Milan. Those were funeral arrangements for Richard Thomas. Funeral services for 79-year-old Ronald Gray of Dillsboro will be held at the convenience of the family. Arrangements are being handled by Stratton Carstetter Funeral Home in Versailles. He is survived by his wife, Linda, one son, one daughter, 5 grandchildren, and 2 sisters. Burial will be in Tanglewood Cemetery. Memorial contributions may be made to the cemetery. Those were funeral arrangements for Ron Gray.
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5: I'm WRBI meteorologist Paul Frobley with southeastern Indiana's most reliable forecast. Slight chance of rain showers tonight, otherwise cloudy skies expected. Lows level off around 56. Northeasterly winds, 5 to 10 miles per hour. Cloudy skies expected again tomorrow. High temperatures reach up to 70. Right now, 61.
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0: He's got a new album out this week, September 25th. Mark your calendar. Kenny Chesney, Carry On Country 103.9 WRBI. Rob LeFerry officially wishing you a good evening on this Monday night. Coach's Corner this evening. No Reds baseball tonight, but we do have the Reds back tomorrow. Final week of the regular season for the Reds as they will be in Atlanta to take on the Atlanta Braves. 6:45 airtime tomorrow, Wednesday, and on Thursday. The Reds wrap up the season later this week when they are in Toronto to take on the Blue Jays. So get the Reds and Braves game one tomorrow night. 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
4: I'm WRBI meteorologist Paul Frobley with Southeastern Indiana's most reliable forecast. Slight chance of rain showers tonight. Otherwise, cloudy skies expected. Lows level off around 56. Northeasterly winds, 5 to 10 miles per hour. Cloudy skies expected again tomorrow. High temperatures reach up to 70. Right now, 61.
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0: Megan Maroney and Beautiful Things on Country 103.9 WRBI. Rob LaFerry in studio on a Monday night. Time to take a look at country music history. On this September 21st, 1984, Barbara Mandrell makes her acting debut in the TV movie Burning Rage. 1993, Garth Brooks' self-titled debut album is certified multi-platinum. 2001, the Dixie Chicks, Willie Nelson, Faith Hill, and Reba McEntire make an appearance on A Concert for America. 2007, Trisha Yearwood performs on a new episode of CMT Crossroads. And finally today, we've got some birthdays. Ingrid Andress is 35 and Faith Hill is 59. That's country music history for your September 21st. Coming up, national news, then Bailey Zimmerman.
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2: ABC News, I'm Michelle Franzen. President Trump in New York City ahead of his speech tomorrow at the UN General Assembly. He met with New York City's Mayor Zoran Mandani. The mayor says their meeting focused on ways to lower costs from housing and fuel to consumer goods.
3: Each time the president and I speak, it is about the same topics. How to improve the lives of New Yorkers and how to use the power of government to take on the cost of living crisis, to grow our economy, and to build a

0: better, stronger New York.
1: The war with Iran weighing on oil prices and pushing diesel prices to record highs. And gas prices are also topping $5 a gallon in many states. Hundreds of cancellations at airports nationwide after equipment outages forced ground stops at two major hubs, Newark Liberty International and Philadelphia International. The FAA says crews discovered the backup system was also cut by a construction crew working on a project. Officials say it could take hours more to fix. This is ABC News.
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0: Country 103.9 WRBI, Dylan Scott, What He'll Never Have. I'm Rob LeFerry. That's going to do it for me here on this Monday night. Come back and do it all over again tomorrow, beginning at 3 o'clock and going up until Reds baseball. 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I'm heading over to the Raver Corner. 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
4: I'm WRBI meteorologist Paul Frobley with Southeastern Indiana's most reliable forecast. Lows dip down to about 56 tonight under cloudy skies, northeasterly winds 5 to 10 miles per hour. Cloudy skies expected again tomorrow. Daytime highs approaching 70. Cloudy skies expected tomorrow night, lows around 57. Currently, it's 61 degrees.
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0: And from the friendly confines of the Raver Corner here at Ison's Family Pizza, we say good evening and welcome to Coach's Corner on what finally feels like a fall-like day in September. Rob LaFerry with you. We have got a couple guests joining us via off-site tonight, as we will be welcoming in Batesville head coach Evan Ulrey. Plus, we have got East Central head coach Jake Miners in his post-game interview from this past Friday night as a part of the Trojans defeating the Batesville Bulldogs by a final score of 38-6. We'll recap that game right before we go to that segment for Coach Miners. And then to wrap up tonight, we'll be talking Oldenburg Academy cross country with head coach Curtis Eckstein. But without further ado, we have got Evan Ulrey to bring in for this evening. And this is what he has to say about life as a Batesville Bulldog heading into homecoming week against the Lawrenceburg Tigers, as well as recapping what was a very solid effort this past Friday despite the loss against East Central. And welcome to Coach's Corner, delivered by Ison's Family Pizza on this Monday. We are back for another episode on this Monday, September 21st. And starting out the show, as usual, we're talking Batesville football with head coach Evan Ulrey. Coach, this past week, first loss of the year for the Bulldogs, you fall 38-6. I will kind of let you open things up, because from what I have gathered, the scoreboard said one thing on Friday, effort said another thing.
1: Yeah, no, I thought our guys

0: probably a solid three quarters, I thought, played with East Central. We definitely did not execute as well as we needed. Obviously, as the score's still 38-6, so we had plenty of opportunities, plenty of things we go back that we just did not execute, and that's was frustrating. I know collectively with for all of us, and our guys were disappointed, because truly we knew we were going to have to play well and execute well to pull off, I think, what most people would say a massive upset. But our guys are very confident in themselves, and but yeah, no, I thought our effort was there. We just quite frankly just didn't execute some critical parts, and then the game just kind of got away from us there in the fourth quarter.
1: To say, especially there in the first half, an opportunity to score a couple times. You recovered a fumble in the first half, really unable to take anything away from that. You really feel like you're in the game. You're down 18 going into the fourth quarter, but you talk about that fourth, kind of a combination of their run game is still going strong, and by that point, a little fatigue setting in for your guys.
0: Yeah, exactly. I mean, it's just, as you said, I mean, they just kind of wear on you, and you could just see those plays were adding up, and you hate to say that, but unfortunately, a lot of times that's the case. You run into that, and then some plays, just some things, just you could just start to feel it slipping, But I'm proud of the way our guys though continue to fight, and I think that was a big part through that, is. I thought our guys came in. They were up for the challenge. They weren't willing to just back down. And then, through some adverse moments, I thought that they clawed themselves back into the game. You get down 10 nothing to East Central, and through that, we had a what I'd say that pretty much a goal line, stop stand to hold East Central to 3 points. And then you're down 10 points early in the first, and then to really. For almost the entire second quarter, be right there. Put together a good drive, get within one score, and I thought they battled to get themselves in the game. I think they continued to battle there in the third quarter. I thought our defense probably played one of their better games collectively, against a pretty good offense in East Central. So just overall, thought the guys fought hard, and but as we've said at the end of the game is. The heart and the fight was there, but we know we have to execute a lot better, because we don't want to just be remembered, oh, this team fought and played hard. They want to be remembered as a team that's, gone out and win some championships, and there's still things out in front of us to do just that.
1: Well, a chance now to take execution to a new level this Friday night. You're back at home against Lawrenceburg. It's homecoming week for the Batesville Bulldogs, and before you even talk about the game, there's already plenty of excitement enough being homecoming week, but yet again, you've got high school kids. You've got a boatload of activities that they're involved in this week. So it's about balancing first and foremost those activities with also getting ready for football.
0: Yeah, I wish sometimes there weren't all those other things, but and I say that kind of jokingly. But this is all an experience for the kids and the opportunity, for them to enjoy their homecoming and their time with their peers. And for our guys, though, I think what's nice is that you have an opponent in Lawrenceburg that obviously you circle as a big-time game, big-time opportunity. So you like to think that some of those distractions, get mitigated a little bit because our guys, their focus and attention should be on the Tigers. And I felt like, we had practice this morning with no school today, and I thought our guys were – ready to kind of basically hit the reset button from this past week and get focused on Lawrenceburg for Friday, because it'll be a great game. And I think overall it's a big time game, a lot of distractions if you allow it to be, so we'll definitely have our hands full, I think, as a staff in general, she would know.
1: Orangeburg is number two in Class 3A, Coach. As we wind down tonight to talk about this Batesville-Lawrenceburg matchup, Lawrenceburg number two in 3A, 4-1 on the year. Just like you guys, same record and the same loss. They lost to East Central back on August 21st, but they've been rolling since then. What do you see out of this Lawrenceburg team? Aside, I think, from the obvious that a lot of fans are going to see, but what, for you personally as a coach, really stands out about the Tigers?
0: Well, I mean, they're always very well coached and very well prepared. They can beat teams in a multitude of ways. They're always very sound defensively. They fly around, play with a high level of aggression. I mean, those things just pop out on film. And obviously, since I've been here, I mean, I don't know how many times we've played against Lawrenceburg, but it's probably close to 15 plus. With the multiple game years of playing in the tournament with them. And that's what you just know you're going to expect from a Coach Kniga team, that they play with energy. You know, they play with energy and they're going to get after it. And so I think defensively, you see that. Offensively, I feel like we've been saying Crew Gilmore's name for about a decade, but it's only been about 4 years. And so he's finally a senior, and he's a game changer. Flat out, he's a game changer, and he's going to be the guy that we're going to have to make sure that we get to the ground and keep him in check, because he's kind of definitely the engine that makes that offense go. So, we'll have our hands full. They're number two in the state for a reason. Like I said, I really like this team that we have, the collection of the guys. I feel like we do pose a lot of, matchup issues for teams that will play. We just got to, again, match that energy, and we just got to execute a lot better this Friday and do that in front of a great crowd. And I think we can, go out and get the job done and right the ship here after a tough week.
1: All right, Coach, it's a 6:40 airtime for us on Friday, 7 o'clock kickoff for you guys and the Tigers at the Dog Pound. Looking forward to it. We know it's a busy night for you. We'll go ahead and let you go. Best of luck as you guys prepare for homecoming week against Lawrenceburg.
0: I appreciate it. Thank you.
1: All right, that is Batesville head coach Evan Ulrey joining us. We're back with more Coach's Corner after this, delivered by Ison's Family Pizza on the Sports Voice Country, 103.9 WRBI, WRBI TV, and the WRBI app.
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1: Back at the Raver Corner on this Monday night, Coach's Corner, delivered by Ison's Family Pizza. Rob LeFerry back with you, and again, a big appreciation to Evan Ulrey for getting caught up with us a little bit earlier this evening, as both the JV and also, I believe, the freshman Bulldogs have a chance to finish up some games tonight as they are wrapping up on the series against East Central. Before we talk more about East Central with head coach Jake Miners, let's recap the ball game from this past Friday night in St. Leon. Again, final score 38-6 in favor of East Central, but for three quarters,
5: This was a pretty good ball game. East Central leads it just 3-0 at the end of the first, but then Batesville gets on the board. But East Central able to pull away again with 14 points in the frame. They lead it 17-6 at halftime. Another touchdown, another extra point for East Central makes it a 24-6 game after three. And then the Trojans finally pull away in the end, 14 unanswered in the fourth quarter to come away with a 38-6 victory. When you take a look at the East Central

0: Trojans. Much of what they did offensively, it's done on the ground. 355 yards on the ground. They had two rushers with over 140 rushing yards. That includes senior Ryan Mingus, 26 carries, 174 yards, and a touchdown. And then you have Mr. Bellman, Colton Bellman, 12 carries, 142 yards, plus two touchdowns. Adding to the fun, that was Chase Marsh. He had 9 carries, 35 yards, and a score. Ben Bond did throw a touchdown pass in the contest, doing so to Bellman, who had one catch for 12 yards. Bond was 6 of 14 passing for 91 yards. Then defensively for East Central, a lot of guys getting into the mix, but you look at Chase McCracken, who leads the defensive unit, 5 solo tackles, 3 assists for a total of 8 stops, 2 of which were tackles for a loss. And then on special teams for the Trojans, you look at Blake Sturworth, who was a perfect 5 of 5 on extra points, plus kicked a 23-yard field goal. Those are the numbers for the East Central Trojans. When you take a look at the Batesville Bulldogs, a night in which Calvin Padgett struggled to throw the football. He was 3 of 15 passing for 23 yards and an interception. Rushing-wise, though, a good night for Zayden Small, 14 carries, 105 yards, plus the lone touchdown for Batesville on Friday night. Ajon Herbert added 19 yards. Dylan Shane added 12. And then receiving-wise, Padgett did complete the two different receivers. Jackson Elston had 2 catches for 12 yards, and Jake Shornick had 1 catch for 11 yards. Defensively, 4 different players with double-digit tackles for the Batesville Bulldogs. Freshman Clayton Kaiser leads the way with 19, Caden Vogel saying 16, Bryson Hageman with 11, and Max Meyer with 10. Pass deflections, Weston Smith with 1, Clayton Kaiser with 1, plus a fumble recovery by Dylan Shane on defense. And for the Batesville Bulldogs on special teams, unfortunately, 0 of 1 on extra points. When we put it all together, 38-6 win, East Central over Batesville. And now we send it back to this past Friday night for Jerry Stanger's comments with a victorious head coach in Trojans, Jake Miners.
1: Coach Jake Miners has been kind enough to join us. Coach? I'm just saying, not as easy as the scoreboard would indicate.
2: No. You know, we never be disappointed in a win.
1: Right.
2: But we did not play well. We did not play well in several facets of the game. Defensively, I feel like in the second half, we got to going a little bit. But we got to have more energy out there on the field. And we were able to force them into some third and longs, into some situations that they're not extremely comfortable with. But, man, we got to take care of the ball on offense. It was a chunky game, if that makes sense.
1: Yep.
2: I mean, there wasn't any flow to the game overall. A lot of penalties being thrown, I felt like we didn't come out and we didn't execute, and that's on me. I got to figure out a way to continue to play with consistency. Some weeks I feel like we play really, really well. We come out on fire, and similar last week where we come out on fire. Baseball's a great football team. We talked in the pregame that Edmund Ulrey does a fantastic mm-hmm. job. They're extremely well coached, got some great players. And so if you're not going to, you know, do the little details and fundamentally sound football, it's going to be a long night. And I feel like that's where we were at tonight. I know statistically we're still in pretty good shape. And we had some guys that played extremely well. I'm not even sure if Hayden Bear caught a pass tonight, but I thought he played really, mm-hmm. really well tonight. Mm-hmm. He was making some big blocks down the field.
1: Yep.
2: Parker Wegman the same way.
1: Yep.
2: Chase Marsh had a big night for us, in all facets. Colton Bellman ran well. Ryan Mingus ran well. The boys, for the most part, up front blocked really well. But we just got to eliminate the negative plays. Whether it's a holding call, whether we mishandle a snap, mm-hmm. whether we miss a read, we got to eliminate that if we want to be prepared to make a deep run in the playoffs. And that's ultimately what we're trying to do. But hats off to Batesville for making things challenging tonight on us.
1: I thought they played well, too. I mean, 17-6, I believe, going to the fourth quarter. And their line, I thought, played really well, both sides of the ball. Zayden Small is a tough guy to bring down.
2: Yeah.
1: He is a quick, shifty little back. I'm looking here, I mean, well over 300 yards between Mingus and Colton Bellman. that's got to be pleasing to see.
2: Yeah, and, you know, it's a three-headed, you know, attack there in the run game. And even when you can mix Ben Bond in there a little bit, Noah Long in there a little bit, we have a really effective run game. We know that. But we got to be better as far as stretching the field horizontally and being able to stretch the field vertically. We were not good at that tonight. And, again, credit to Batesville. And, you know, Small is he's a tough man. He's got all kinds of balance. And you think you have him wrapped up, and then he scoots forward for three or four more yards. Their offensive line, we knew coming into the game that they're pretty big. They're pretty strong. Play really, really well. We found that out from the scrimmage. You know, that's a tough team. I know it's their first loss of the year. Mm-hmm. Like, they came in at 4-0 for a reason, and 4-0 football teams can make life difficult. So, you know, the score, you know, we were able to score a couple late. That really kind of drove that score up. But overall, that was a tight football game, and it was a dogfight most of the night.
1: Defensively, they didn't gain a whole lot of yards in the second half. Whereas I would assume there were some adjustments made at halftime defensively.
2: Yeah, a few, you know, but not as many as you would think. there was some conversation, we'll put it that way, to players just playing their position. You know, it doesn't matter if it's offense, defense. You need 11 guys doing their job every play. And I feel like that's where we failed at a little bit in the first half, is that we might have had 10 guys doing their job, but that one guy was not. And we were able to correct some things at halftime. You know, Coach Schoenfield, Coach Kirch, and Coach Volgesang, Coach Dries over there, they do a phenomenal job as far as, hey, here's the adjustment that we can make. Here's where they're trying to hurt us and going out and executing that sort of stuff. So, yeah, I mean, there were a few adjustments. We needed to be better in the wrong army kickout blocks. We needed our linebackers to quit ducking underneath and play over the top. But we should have been doing that anyway. So we just cleaned that stuff up at halftime. I thought the defense came out and played really, really well in the second half. And that's where I'm kind of at a loss a little bit, Jerry, is that it's like, man, you look at the score, we won 38-6. Mm-hmm. Defense played pretty well. We were cleaning the special teams. Blake Sirworth nails a field goal tonight, clean on PATs. So there were some very positive things throughout the night. But if we want to get to a championship-caliber football team, we can't make the mistakes that we did tonight.
1: And everybody knows who's on the schedule next week waiting for you. You played in that game. You've coached in this game. Harrison is, without a doubt, I would say, the biggest regular season game on the schedule in an emotional sense, the rivalry. I'm sure the kids know one another, a lot of them. And I don't know what they did tonight. More than likely, they'll probably come into this game undefeated next week. It's a huge game.
2: It is. It's a big game for our community. You know, we have to go down there this year. So a lot of adversity that we're going to face next week. But that was a part of our preparation of these early games. And, you know, Batesville, I know they're on the schedule every year. But, like, you know, we face some adversity tonight. And so you learn from it. You grow as a football team. You hope that when adversity strikes next week, because it will, if you've been a part of those games, adversity will strike at some point. You know, I don't know how many kickoff returns both ways have gone for touchdowns, but that's obviously something that we make note of, because everybody gets really excited. We kind of lose sight of doing our job, and on both teams. Like, we've returned a couple, Harrison's returned a couple, and it's just those little details really win the game. That's what I was telling our players tonight after the game, was we got to clean that stuff up if we expect to go down there and compete. And it's, it sounded like going into tonight, I didn't see the result or anything, but it sounded like going into tonight, it'll be our sixth straight week playing an undefeated team. We got to go to their home turf where they're always tough. A lot of crossover, it's what makes it fun. You know, Coach Reage being an East Central guy, and his brother down there, and, you know, a few guys. We got a few guys on staff too that are Harrison guys. And so the kids grow up playing against each other, and it is a special game, and I what we're going to try to focus on is the football game itself, trying to eliminate some of the exterior things that kind of go on going into this game, and just go out and play football.
1: Coach, thanks for your time. Appreciate it very much. We'll talk to you next week down in Harrison.
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0: And again, a big thank you to Jerry Stanger for his post-game comments this past Friday with East Central head coach Jake Miners. We'll talk more about East Central and the Batesville Bulldogs coming up at the end of the show. But first, we need to go ahead, step aside, and take a timeout. And when we come back, we will shift gears. We will head out to the cross-country course because we will have Oldenburg Academy cross-country head coach Curtis Eckstein joining us as a part of Coach's Corner, delivered by Ison's Family Pizza on the Sports Voice Country 103.9 WRBI, WRBI-TV, and the WRBI app.
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0: Back over at Ison's Family Pizza as we continue with Coach's Corner on this Monday night. Been a lot of football talk for about the first half hour of the show. Again, joined by Evan Ulrey from Batesville Football tonight. We got those post-game comments from East Central head coach Jake Miners. Let's talk cross-country. A gentleman who, if you know anything about running around this area, you probably don't need much of an introduction to this guy. But for those of you who maybe need to get familiar, a former state champion, a former star at Purdue, and he's now the head coach at the Oldenburg Academy cross-country program, and that being Curtis Eckstein. Curtis, welcome aboard, and it's been a busy fall for you in the cross-country program.
6: Yeah, thanks for having us on. Yeah, we're getting three-quarters of the way through our season now. We have sectionals on the horizon. So we've been grinding and have been at it for the past 3 months, really since track. We didn't really stop. So,
0: talk about your schedule so far. We'll go back to this past Saturday here in just a little bit, but it's been a season in which, you know, we have talked with Lisa Galson at Batesville. It's been a fall of battling more summer-like weather than it has been fall. Everyone does it differently. How have you personally as a coach prepared, whether it's been practice or meets, prepared for the weather, for the rain, for the heat, all the changes that Mother Nature brings?
6: So we've how we've handled the heat on the easy days, I have them go out in 15 to 20 minute intervals and then come back inside and cool off, and that works pretty well. And then days where we have to be outside continuously, I don't know. We found if you're just in the shade, it's really not all that bad. Like if it's humid out, that can kill you. But otherwise, shade makes a big difference. They've been handling it really well. I feel like it's been a factor, obviously. But as far as training goes, I feel like we've mitigated it pretty well. Just, on your easy days, not letting the heat destroy your energy so that you have it there on those harder days. And then, it's just staying out of the direct sun. The direct sun, I think, is the worst part.
0: Well, we're not the only two sitting here. Introduce that lady next to you for us.
6: Yeah, so this is our other head coach and my fiance. Yep.
0: Congratulations.
6: Thank you. Lainey Bloom. And then she is from Michigan. She was also a very good runner. Won state a bunch in Michigan and then ran at the University of Michigan. And is now helping coach us. So that's a little background.
0: All right, so we'll let Lainey come in and talk for a little bit, and I'll advise him. Don't know if Annie got to it or not. That microphone's always going to go up pretty close there to the mouth. But Lainey, talk about this group. The numbers are small for boys and girls, but what you have for the girls, what you have for the boys, you've got some really strong talent.
7: Yeah, of course. Thanks for having me, too. We have a small team. Like you said, there's only less than 10 kids on our team, but I think it's a disadvantage in a way where we can't score at meets as a boys and a girls team, but what we do have is a really tight-knit group where

0: They get to see each other every day. They know each other's names. They see each other in the hallway. And they all know each other really well. They're all friends. So it's been a fun group to coach because of that. And I think that that's something you don't really get with a bigger team as much.
1: And I feel like not just tight-knit, you know, and packed together as friends, as classmates, but when you look at the results for you guys, they pack pretty tightly together too in meets.
0: Oh, yeah. Our boys, our top two, Carson and Sam, they run together pretty much the whole time. They train together, they race together, and then across the aisle we have Josie and Logan. They're training partners at practice, and you see it on the course too. They run together. When one of them runs first, the other tries to beat that time, and it's got a really good environment going for us. Really competitive, but friendly in a good way.
1: And Curtis, I'll kind of throw this one back to you. You know, those names of Carson and Sam, and even on the girl side with Josie and them. They've been around the program for a good while. They've had a lot of older players who have since graduated to look up to and look up to in terms of not just being a student athlete, but also being a runner out on the cross country course.
2: Yeah. So we got lost to our senior leaders last year, and they were good to look up to. We had Maddie and Adam last year, and Maddie was a big leader for us, but I think, yeah, since then, Josie's been able to step in as a leader and has done really well, does all the right things. And then not only like on the girls' side, but also the boys, I think that they also look at her as a good example. It's just good for the culture. So, that's been really helpful. And then the boys, like I said, it's hard to just like name one leader because they're so small, so there's only three of them.
1: Right.
2: So they're just
1: right.
2: Like, yeah, yep. They're kind of all just go together. You know, we're not just going to have like one boss, the other
1: yeah.
2: one. Or
1: no, I get it. Yeah. I get it. Yeah. Talk about your guys' schedule. You kind of are a group that there's a lot of cross-country programs that are going to run maybe like on a Tuesday, then go run on a Saturday. You guys have pretty much been exclusively a Saturday group, but with that means you're running in a lot of invitationals. You've seen the small schools. You've seen the big schools. You're getting a dose of everyone, and that's kind of the freedom of being where you're at.
2: Yeah. So we did do some weekday meets the past few years, but I kind of scrubbed them because I like to just get in a routine of being like, okay, this is what we have a two-week training routine that we go through, and so we're repeating every 2 weeks. And then I think – just having the races on Saturday, they can stay consistent and stay in a rhythm. And that's fine because sectionals isn't on Tuesday. It's not on a weekday. It's on the weekend. And so you just stay in rhythm all season long. And then they get used to it. And I think, you know, your body just adapts to that rhythm better. And it improves better. And I've been happy with doing that because I think we've seen improvement this year faster than what we've seen in past years. And I think the program that we've come up with now and our way of doing things has been working really well. So we'll probably stick to that in the future. And yeah, like you said, we like to race other small schools so we can be competitive and place high, but then we want to get in some of the meets where there's the bigger schools and be like, okay guys, like, yeah, there's going to be a lot of competition here. But you also need to know that, you know, just because this school has like 3,000 students in it, you can still beat them. It's possible. We just did that this past weekend. We raced against a bunch of really good schools, and our kids placed inside the top 50. I'm like just because the name is whatever, Cascade or Carmel.
1: Yeah,
2: or,
1: I'm looking at the field. It's like, you know, you ran at Shelbyville this past Saturday, so there's Cathedral. There's Newcastle, there is Shelbyville, New Pal, Southport. That's like a Jeopardy category of I'll take big schools for 500. But, Laney, I'll kind of transition it back then to you. You know, coming from Michigan, is this a schedule and familiarity with the big schools, with the small schools? Do you see similarities between cross country up there and cross country down here in Indiana?
0: A little bit. I was from a really small school, too, probably smaller than Batesville, bigger than OA, so a little bit in the middle. But we raced exclusively on the weekdays, so this is a very big shift for me, learning the nice one-week training routine, two-week training routines, and getting to meets on Saturdays and being ready to go, because we were always used to doing after school meets, and now we wake up at 6 a.m. yep. on a Saturday and we get ready to run.
1: And you've got another one of those coming up this Saturday, going to be running at the Heritage Day Classic at Hauser. A smaller setting because it's Eastern Hancock and Triton Central, who are probably your biggest schools. Everyone else, South Decatur, Morristown, Edinburgh, Oldenburg, Class A schools when you get to a sport where the class system is in place. After that, though, you have got the Twilight Run in Terre Haute coming up on October 3rd. You've got sectional then on October 17th. So, you know, as that season winds down, Laney, we'll ask this to you, then we'll go back to Curtis here in a bit. But what's kind of that expectation for these last couple of meets getting ready for the postseason?
0: We think that the Hauser meet, the one that we're going to this weekend, is kind of just a fun race to go to. It starts on the grass, but it ends on a nice downhill stretch into a festival on the road.
1: Nice.
0: So it's a little bit different. It's kind of fun. Changes up the cross-country season a little bit. But after that, we kind of treat the rest of the meets like our championship season, quote-unquote. We don't have a conference meet, which is also a little bit unusual to me. But we kind of treat the Nike Twilight meet, since that is huge. Schools come from out of state, upstate, Chicago to come here. Mm-hmm. So we treat that as our big like opening meet to the championship season. And then after that, it's obviously regionals where we want to be peaked and ready to go, and sectionals before that where we're trying to run through that and really do our best at regionals. But
1: all right, as we wrap up tonight, Curtis, we made mention during the intro, you know, a former state champion at Oldenburg. You had a great career at Purdue, and you know, you now go to the road racing circuit, and I feel like, you know, when I'm doing my newspaper stuff, it's every summer I can count on you being my Loft Run winner. You've been unbeaten there in those ranks. You know, there is all these accolades. There's all these championships that you've won. But now being back as an alum, as a head coach, what does it mean for you to come back and give back to Oldenburg Academy?
2: It's nice. It's really cool. I definitely see it as my way of, like, giving back to the community, and just like being a positive influence on like high school students and kids in the community. So that's really good. It's also been a source of growth to be on this side of the things as a coach, and now kind of like, you know, learning different skills of like just understanding like the mentality like that you like that coaches have. Just maturing and growing into a better leader through that aspect of things. You know, you have to learn leadership as an athlete, but then it's a whole other thing as a coach. I've been able to apply it in my own running, I still do my own training and stuff, and Laney does too. We're actually running a race this weekend. But I think that's been really helpful for the mentality to be like, okay, this is the right mentality to have. Like, serious enough, but also understanding and being on the coaching side of things. Like, I actually don't need to get that nervous because it's like...
1: I get it. All right, well, guys, we'll go ahead and let you go because I know there's some pizza over there that you'll order, so I don't want that getting cold. I don't want a cold dinner for you guys on a Monday night. But Curtis, Laney, thank you very much both for coming on. Best luck for the rest of the season, and we'll keep track of the Twisters out on the course.
0: Thank you.
1: All right, that is Oldenburg Cross Country head coaches Laney Bloom and Curtis Eckstein. We're going to step aside and take a timeout, and we'll come back with our final segment of Coach's Corner, delivered by Ison's Family Pizza on the Sports Voice Country 103.9 WRBI, WRBI-TV, and the WRBI app.
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1: One final time for Coach's Corner on this September 21st. Rod LaFerry with you from the Raver Corner as we have wrapped up on our guests this evening. And a big thank you again to the following: Batesville's Evan Ulrey. A kind of later thank you in terms of the Friday night interview, but to Jake Miners of East Central for joining Jerry Stenger this past Friday after the EC Batesville game. And also want to say a big thank you to Curtis Eckstein and Laney Bloom with Oldenburg Academy Cross Country for coming in tonight. And I forgot to say this on air. They're not by me now, but hey, congratulations on the engagement and best wishes to them. Before we wrap up, we've got some time tonight. It doesn't have to be a completely shortened show this evening because there's no Reds baseball this evening. So while we have the time, I do want to recap for you that Fall Sports Wise already had one postseason tournament this past weekend, and that was the IHSAA Girls Golf Sectional at the Greensburg Country Club. A lot of flavor for our coverage area because we have the Batesville Lady Bulldogs, who are sectional champions for a seventh consecutive year. They shot an 18-hole team score of 346 to take the championship. But then after that, also regional bound is the Greensburg Lady Pirates and the Franklin County Lady Wildcats. Greensburg advancing with a score of 362. Franklin County with a 384. So the top three teams from the sectional field do advance to the regional. They will be competing this Saturday. Tee times beginning at 8:30 at the Legends Golf Club in Franklin, Indiana. The rest of the 12-team field in order: Shelbyville, East Central, Jackson Dell, South Ripley, North Decatur, Oldenburg Academy, South Decatur, Southwestern Shelby, and Milan. In terms of individuals, we had Batesville sophomore Stella Maple coming away with the individual sectional championship, her first one of her career. She shoots a 79 in the event. Then in second place, it was a tie at 83. Congratulations to Franklin County's Audrey Mears and Batesville's Lexi Gallagher. Three individuals from non-qualifying teams advanced to the regional, and that is from Shelbyville, Julie Garrison, who shot an 85. Also from Shelbyville is Hannah Stanger at 99, and in between, another coverage area student athlete, North Decatur's Mary Steer. She is advancing to the regional with a 95. So to then kind of go away from that regional field in terms of those qualifying to wrap up on some other coverage area schools, you had East Central, who also was competing. Their top golfer was Haley Reilly with a 106. For Oldenburg Academy, it was Ann Canals with a 107. Jackson Dell, led by Claire Heilers at 103. South Ripley got a 103 from Aubrey Henry. For the South Decatur Lady Cougars, it was Liliana Hammer with a 122. And for the Milan Lady Indians, Julie Walkie leads the way with a 109. Again, that was golf sectional action, girls golf sectional action this past Saturday at the Greensburg Country Club. Regionals are on Saturday in Franklin at the Legends Golf Club, tee time of 8:30. Those are starting times. That will be an 18-hole event that will last through the majority of Saturday. Speaking of some upcoming events, as we wrap up on the show tonight, let's talk about the broadcast schedule on WRBI this week. It is the final week of the season for the Reds, and some of you are probably giving a very heavy sigh to that very announcement as the Reds will begin their trek tomorrow night. They are in Atlanta to take on the Atlanta Braves for a three-game series, 6:45 airtime tomorrow, 6:45 airtime on Wednesday, 6:45 on Thursday, and then the Reds wrap up this weekend a three-game set to take on the Toronto Blue Jays up in Canada. We will have the Saturday game and the Sunday game for you, a 2:37 airtime on Saturday, 2:37 on Sunday. Yes, that is correct. 2:37. They do things differently in Canada than what they do down here in the United States, from what I've been told. High school football in between. We've got two games for you on Friday, and they are going to be big ones. That includes our feature game on the FM dial, the WRBI app and WRBI TV, homecoming in Batesville as the Class 3A number 11 Batesville Bulldogs

0: In the War on 74, it's going to be Jerry Stanger with Matt Scheidler on the call Friday night, 6:40 airtime, 7 o'clock kickoff for East Central and Harrison. So that does it for our WRBI sports schedule. 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So with that being said, all topics have been covered tonight. A big thank you to on-site engineer Annie Nunley for being in tonight. Brent Lee back in a studio. And, of course, a big thank you to our guest and to Ison's Family Pizza for allowing us to serve up another episode of Coach's Corner to you. So until next Monday night, on behalf of our guests, on behalf of Annie and Brent, and on behalf of Ison's Family Pizza, I'm Rob LaFerry saying thanks for listening and watching to Coach's Corner on the Sports Voice Country 103.9 WRBI, WRBI TV, and the WRBI app.
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1: ABC News, I'm Michelle Franz, and the telecom outage that disrupted flights at major Northeast hubs has been repaired. Transportation Secretary Sean Duffy posting on X that the flight operations at Northeast airports are now starting to resume, but it could take longer for flights to return to normal. Those issues began when a circuit blew at Philadelphia Air Traffic Control Facility today. The FAA also says the backup system that went into place was also cut, a line that a construction crew had cut as well. The shooting of a DoorDash driver in Austin, Texas, has sparked protests. An attorney for her client says he was forced to sleep on the floor of a detention facility. That after being treated for a gunshot wound. Local leaders are now calling for transparency. Homeland Security says that the man was here in the country illegally. And on Wall Street today, stocks ending higher despite a rise in oil prices. This is ABC News. President Trump has banned three news outlets from having access to the White House, claiming the stories that they air are too negative. CNN, MS Now, and Politico have filed a First Amendment lawsuit in response. A hearing takes place on Wednesday. Cat lovers are fawning over a new cat species recently discovered in the Bolivian cloud forest. But the feline doesn't seem interested in all the attention.
2: Since scientists determined that a little 3-pound spotted cat that looks a lot like a tiny leopard is actually the first new feline species to be discovered in nearly a century, people have been flocking to the animal sanctuary in Bolivia where he lives to see him. Only Tigrino, as he's been dubbed, is shy and doesn't really like people, or doesn't seem to. He's so far emerged from his shelter only a few times, sniffed around, and then slipped back behind the foliage. People are still going, though, in hopes of catching even a glimpse. Sherry Preston, ABC News.
1: Severe storms targeting parts of the Midwest and East Coast today. 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
4: I'm WRBI meteorologist Megan Mulford with Southeastern Indiana's most reliable forecast. Overcast skies tonight with lows around 56. Northeasterly winds 5 to 10 miles an hour. Cloudy tomorrow, high of 70. Lows dip down to about 57. Tomorrow night, cloudy skies expected. Currently, it's 60 degrees.
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2: Well, I came across a little bit of interesting history for you, and it is, which president was the first one to hear the word dinosaur? We'll talk about that coming up a little bit later on. Hi there, I'm Terry Dean. You found the Terry Dean program. Also, here's a relationship reality check. We'll tell you about what it could be. Hold on to your hats. You may or may not want to check this out with your partner. And the ladder of annoyance. What are some of the things that are most unilaterally hated, if you ask anybody? We'll talk about some of those coming up in just a few. Stick around.
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4: I'm WRBI meteorologist Megan Mulford with Southeastern Indiana's most reliable forecast. Overcast skies tonight with lows around 56. Northeasterly winds 5 to 10 miles an hour. Cloudy tomorrow, high of 70. Lows dip down to about 57. Tomorrow night, cloudy skies expected. Currently, it's 60 degrees.
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1: ABC News, I'm Stephanie Officer. Outside New York City's Gracie Mansion, the mayor's residence, President Trump held a brief conference after meeting with Mayor Zoran Mamdani, answering questions about why he banned three major media outlets, CNN, MS Now, and Politico, from covering the White House in recent days. That led to a decision that has removed video pool coverage from this trip and drew criticism from both sides. Trump says he believes he was right, claiming the outlets provided unfair coverage of he and his administration.
2: I think I have an obligation not to let fake news. They're very bad for the country, very bad for national security. So I have that obligation. So we'll see how it works out.
1: Stocks rallied worldwide today. The S&P 500 jumped 1.5% and pulled within 0.4% of its record set last month. The Dow Jones Industrial Average added 366 points, and the Nasdaq Composite leapt 2.3% to its own all-time high, as chip stocks and other companies in the AI industry led the way. This is ABC News.
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2: So when it comes to some of the most hated things in the world, I think we can all agree that mosquitoes are unanimously hated. And that's true. In a recent poll that someone looked into, I guess this is on social media, where the top contenders of someone asking what are the most hated things out in the world, mosquitoes was number one. Two, biting the inside of your cheek while eating. Because once you do it, you're guaranteed to bite that same spot like 10 more times before it heals. Stubbing your pinky toe came in third, and fourth, on a much heavier note, Alzheimer's, which took a huge chunk of the vote for obvious reasons.
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5: I'm WRBI meteorologist Megan Mulford with Southeastern Indiana's most reliable forecast. Overcast skies tonight with lows around 56. Northeasterly winds 5 to 10 miles an hour. Cloudy tomorrow, high of 70. Lows dip down to about 57. Tomorrow night, cloudy skies expected. Currently, it's 60 degrees.
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1: ABC News, I'm Stephanie Officer. Outside New York City's Gracie Mansion, the mayor's residence, President Trump held a brief conference after meeting with Mayor Zohran Mamdani, answering questions about why he banned three major media outlets, CNN, MS Now, and Politico, from covering the White House in recent days. That led to a decision that has removed video pool coverage from this trip and drew criticism from both sides. Trump says he believes he was right, claiming the outlets provided unfair coverage of he and his administration.
2: I think I have an obligation not to let fake news. They're very bad for the country, very bad for national security, so I have that obligation. So we'll see how it works out.
1: Stocks rallied worldwide today. The S&P 500 jumped 1.5% and pulled within 0.4% of its record set last month. The Dow Jones Industrial Average added 366 points, and the Nasdaq Composite leapt 2.3% to its own all-time high, as chip stocks and other companies in the AI industry led the way. This is ABC News. Despite pushback from the palace,
3: Earl Spencer, Princess Diana's brother, is not backing down, standing by his claim that during a heated phone argument in the days before Diana's funeral, a then Prince Charles said to him, "Rest assured, we'll forget her soon enough."
1: ABC's Maggie Rooley. Minnesota Vikings quarterback Kyler Murray has been cleared from the NFL concussions protocol and will return to action this week at Tampa Bay. Murray's debut for Minnesota September 13th lasted just